0: News Nation's Marcus Espinosa.
1: This would still have to go through White House review, then public comment, and then eventually have to be passed as a bill through Congress. So a long way to go as far as this becoming anything official to help parents out, but it has certainly started a conversation.
0: The program currently provides about $9,000 per child a year, with funds typically paid directly to child care providers. The National Transportation Safety Board is investigating Sunday's cargo jet crash at Miami International Airport. Five people died and five more were injured after an Amazon cargo plane overshot the runway, closing down the airport for hours. NTSB spokesperson Jennifer Homendy.
2: We'll have a group of investigators focused on operations and human performance. They will look at the history of the accident flight, look at the flight crew experience, training, 21 Air LLC policies and procedures, their relationship, the contractual relationship with Amazon.
0: Flight 7598 of Boeing 767, being operated by 21 Air for Amazon Air Cargo, departed San Juan, Puerto Rico, and overran the runway after landing at Miami International just before 2 in the afternoon, striking a van carrying seven people as well as a sedan. An avalanche turned deadly in Russia's mountains, killing 11 climbers and injuring six others. The region where this happened spanned the intersection of Europe and Asia. The avalanche struck along Mount Mizurgi. That's where a group of 33 climbers were located. Reports describe a hurricane-force wind that triggered a rockfall and avalanche. This is the Worldwide News Network.
3: 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Here's Yana Derulis.
4: This is your travel report celebrating 250 years of America. Freedom 250. Along the banks of the Potomac in Mount Vernon, George Washington built more than a home. He built a legacy. Walk the very grounds where our first president once strolled and hear the river breeze rustle through the century-old trees. Just down the road lies Virginia's historic triangle, alongside Williamsburg, Jamestown, the first permanent English settlement in 1607. Trace the full arc of American history in a single day. Savor a warm pea soup or dig into flaky Chesapeake crab cakes by the coast. The town embodies history. Home of Independence Hall and the Declaration of Independence itself, Philadelphia is going all in for 2026, hosting the FIFA World Cup, MLB All-Star Game, and major exhibits like the Declaration's Journey. It's the epicenter of the whole celebration.
0: Joint Task Force Western Hemisphere forces successfully interdicted a floating refueling station supporting illicit at-sea drug trafficking operations in the Eastern Pacific. Intelligence confirmed the vessel's involvement with the Los Choneros violent narco-terrorist organization. Individuals were removed from the vessel and transferred to Ecuadorian authorities, after which U.S. forces sank the ship. The task force continues to conduct precise and professional operations to dismantle the logistical networks fueling narco trafficking in the Western Hemisphere. And the Great White Way will go dim Tuesday night to honor prominent members of the theater community who have died. That includes Dolly Parton and Tim Curry, both of whom recently passed away. All Broadway theater marquees will dim. I'm Lisa Ritchie, Worldwide News Network.
5: This afternoon, expect partly sunny skies with a breeze and hot temperatures. There is a chance of a thunderstorm in some areas. Tonight will be clear and humid with a low of 78. Tomorrow will bring partly sunny conditions and continued heat, becoming breezy later in the day. There is a possibility of a thunderstorm in spots during the afternoon with a high of 99. With your AccuWeather forecast, I'm meteorologist Joe Lundberg.
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6: 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It's right there for you if you want them. 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
10: How does he get a long sit down with Clarence Thomas? I mean, you sit down with a guy who almost nobody has gotten a chance to interview. Ted Cruz got that chance, the U.S. Senator from Texas. Going to get in earnest into his book now, into who Clarence Thomas is, the fact that he used to be a lefty, and more. Here's part two with Ted Cruz.
11: Of Tallarico standing in a church. Number one, saying he hates Christianity. This is a guy who claims to be a Christian preacher, says he hates Christianity.
10: Right.
11: And he also says that he weeps for his whiteness and for his masculinity. Now, I got to say, Pag, if you were to make a list of the top 1,000 adjectives to describe James Tallarico, masculine would not be one of them.
10: No. That's going to be number 2,046, I think. Ted, I'm with you. When he was asked in some interview, what do you think about, what do you love, what do you like, you know, what's on your mind outside of politics,

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3: I'm Lisa Ritchie. A devastating crash at Miami International Airport Sunday, and the NTSB is investigating. News Nation's Courtney Spinell reports.
4: The crash involved an Amazon cargo jet arriving at Miami International Airport just before 2 yesterday afternoon. The NTSB says the plane struck navigational aids and equipment, barreled into a Ford van inside the airport perimeter, went through a fence, and hit a small SUV outside, continuing until it crashed into another fence line. In total, 5 people were killed, 5 others injured, including 3 people who were injured critically. Both pilots survived, and the cause of the crash is still under investigation.
3: Officials in Hawaii have issued a state of emergency as Hurricane Lowell bears down. News Nation affiliate KHON's Jocelyn Rose has more.
5: By Tuesday morning, it weakens significantly. Then we're looking at around 75 mile per hour sustained wind speeds, just barely hanging on to that Category 1 status. It's really going to be tonight, this afternoon, into the early morning hours where Lowell is going to make its closest approach to us, and that is where we are going to monitor very, very closely.
3: Lowell is expected to be a Category 2 storm when it makes its nearest approach, passing west of Kauai later on tonight or even Tuesday morning. A big week ahead as the Republican National Committee holds its first ever midterm convention in Dallas. News Nation's Xavier Walton reports.
6: President Trump is expected to speak both nights of the inaugural GOP midterm convention. Vice President J.D. Vance scheduled to deliver the keynote speech the second night. Goals clear here. Use President Trump's star power to energize Republican voters ahead of the November midterms. House Speaker Mike Johnson, Senate Majority Leader John Thune, other Republican leaders, they're going to be there. With that said, dozens of Republicans say they're skipping the event to meet with voters.
3: And not far from this week's Republican National Committee convention in Garland, Texas, police say a 911 call came in this morning about a man brandishing a large knife or machete. It took police 2 tries, but Officer Matt Pesta says they did find the man.
7: He actually began swinging his machete as he continued to advance towards officers as they're yelling for him to drop the knife. As he gained distance on them, they had to utilize their department-issued weapon, and so several officers were involved in the shooting.
3: Officers negotiated for about 25 minutes, pleading for the man to drop the knife. At that point, he began advancing on them, and tasers did not work. Several officers then opened fire, neutralizing the threat. This is the Worldwide News Network.
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8: 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I'm Yana Derillis for the Worldwide News Network.
3: Gas prices have hit a record high for Labor Day weekend, averaging $4.14 per gallon. News Nation's Nancy Liu reports.
9: And here in Southern California, we've got eye-popping prices like these due to added taxes and fuel restrictions. But getting around has never been more expensive for all Americans. Gas prices have been creeping up since the start of the Iran war in February, which has throttled worldwide supply. Ahead of the conflict, the national average actually dipped below $3 a gallon. So now drivers are paying well over a dollar more.
3: And Sarah Khalifa, the star of Egyptian crime show Mission Impossible, was sentenced to be hanged for her alleged involvement in a drug trafficking ring. She can appeal

0: will be on ice. I'm going to control the banks, the media, and the weather until the whole world is under my control.
1: The plan is perfect, indeed. Gotham will crumble, and we shall rule. Joker!

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1: When the hydrogen bombs are detonating, and you're sitting in your house or office, and all of a sudden the windows all blow out, and then 10 seconds later, you see a flash of red coming at you, that's the firewall. And just remember, oh, Alex Jones was right. And that's if you're, you know, on the edge of the blast. You won't feel anything if you're actually in the epicenter of it. And of course, maybe you're out in the middle of Montana or Wyoming. Well, you'll get the nuclear winter and the fallout. And then a few weeks after the nuclear war, here comes the warlords coming to loot your house and rape your wife and kids. And people got their teeth falling out from radiation poisoning. And all these crazy guys stumble out of their vehicles. And it'll be doctors and medics and engineers. And they'll all been gone totally crazy. You have a bunch of 140 IQ psychos that are literally going across the land like army ants, devouring everything in their way. And all the low IQ people will just be dead in a ditch. And then the near of civilization goes bye-bye, and all of a sudden there's all these monsters, all these 140, 150, 160 IQ monsters. The guy that used to manage the golf course, your surgeon, your neighbor who's the army vet. And now all of a sudden, they're hauling you up by a chain to butcher your ass and eat you. And if I wanted to get outside the blast zone, I could go get ready and I could be the leader. I could be a new warlord. I could organize the engineers and scientists and warriors and have a battle plan how we were going to take the resources we needed, get to a redoubt, fortify it with weapons, because there's going to be other warlords coming soon we're going to contend with as we rebuild civilization. It's not that I want to be a warlord, but that's what we're going back to. Are you ready to be a warlord? Are you ready for me to be humongous? Just give us the guns. We spare your lives. I know how much pain you feel, but wait. Now is not the time. You'll be given your vengeance.
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1: Professor Zhang Shui-Qin is our guest for the next 2 hours here in Austin, Texas, in studio. I've been seeing his work for several years, and he's been incredibly accurate in his predictions. And that's the type of guest that we like to have on, people that are consistently right. Unlike the corporate media that's trying to be consistently deceptive and wrong. And I'm not going to go over his whole bio. I think it's better if he just describe himself for everybody and kind of break down his awakening. And he came prepared with a whole bunch of clips and documents and articles and analysis he wants to go over. I've got a lot of questions and points I want to get to with him. But we're in a new world war. It's economic. It's energy. Military is just one aspect of it. He really does a great job doing the big picture and what we're dealing with and the different developments that could come out of that. So, Professor, thank you so much for being here. We'll put up on screen where people can find

0: find your work, but it, pretty much everybody watching will go, oh, I know that guy, because you just continue to rack up hundreds of millions of views, you know, every month, sometimes every week, as people listen to your analysis that is dead on. And we can have different perspectives on the outcome of it, but regardless, you are, I would say, in my view, one of the most accurate people about where we currently are. So thanks for being here, sir.
1: Thanks so much, Alex. I'm really happy to be here. You are a very brave man, sir. Not that many people dare pronounce my name, but you took a leap of faith, and it was perfect. Well, so
0: I'll mess it up, I'm sure, but thank you.
1: Yeah.
0: It's great to have you here. So talk about yourself a little bit, because you never do that in interviews, and it's great to, I guess you're doing a U.S. tour, but just talk about yourself a few minutes, and let's plunge into your 35,000-foot view and start drilling into where we are right now.
1: Yeah, so I was born in China, but when I was six, we went over to Toronto. That's where I grew up. I studied at Yale College, English Literature. And then I went back to China to work in education. I'm a high school teacher. I'm not a professor.
0: I'm going to call you the professor.
1: Okay, cool. Well, thank you so much. 2 years ago, I started to upload my videos on YouTube, and I was making these geopolitical predictions. And as you point out, some have turned out to be very accurate. And so I blew up online, and that's why I'm here today.
0: Well, everybody calls you the professor because, you know, that's like a nickname. Anybody that's smart knows what they're talking about, we call the professor. So,
1: thank you.
0: So we're going to give you that title. So where do you want to go? Because I got 1,000 questions,
1: yeah.
0: But I think it's good for you to see where you're at, why you're doing a U.S. tour,
1: yeah,
0: and where we are, because you have Canada threatening to cut off our electricity, 50% tariffs on both sides. You have the Strait pretty much still closed. Trump's been caught lying about that. You have Russia threatening to hit NATO. I mean, everything is accelerating very quickly. You have the monetization of the debt, QE infinity, by the Treasury Secretary Scott Bessent. That's already backfired. It looks like the AI bubble's about to pop. I mean, we are on the cusp of, I think it's fair to say, very interesting times.
1: It's the end of the world. So I'm here today to raise awareness. And one thing that I think it's very important for your audience to appreciate is this war in the Middle East. It is more than a geopolitical struggle. It's more than an economic war. It's first and foremost an eschatological war. It's a religious war. And this war has been planned for the past 30 years. And this war, it is meant to usher in the end times, so that Jesus may return, so that Jewish Messiah can come, so that the war of Gog and Magog will start. So I think people need appreciate the religious dimensions of this war and why it can't really end.
0: And as you've said, the lectures I've seen elaborate on it, because people may not have seen them. I'm a big follower, because I know what you're saying is true. You have the Iranians thinking the 12th Imam's coming. You have the mainline rabbis that are in control of Israel right now believing they're forcing the Messiah. You have Christian Zionists believing it. I mean, this is like hell bop stuff where they drink all the vodka and take the barbiturates and think they're going to die and get beamed up to the comet. But this is on a mass scale. So lay that out and explain it. Whether you believe this or not, this is what the different parties all believe. The Muslims think a guy on a white horse is going to come back. And the Revelation says that's the Antichrist. You've got the Jews trying to rebuild the third temple and the red heifer. And this is the people telling Netanyahu what to do. I mean, this is insane.
1: Yeah. So the first thing people need to appreciate is in the year 1995, Israel was a very different place. In the year 1995, they were engaged in something called the Oslo peace process. And the leader at that time, Isaac Rabin, was committed to creating a two-state solution to resolve the Palestinian issue. The logic was very simple. Israel could not have security unless there was peace with the Palestinians. If there were no peace with the Palestinians, Israel would always be at conflict with the Arab nations, Saudi Arabia, and Egypt, and other places. So, and then a couple years later, there's a clean break. They called it the clean break from the Oslo peace process. And after that, Israel was intent on establishing regional hegemony throughout the Middle East. And this is that is what has led to today. So the question then is, why did Israel make this clean break? Why did Israel discard decades of national security thinking about the Middle East and adopt a hegemonistic, militaristic
0: Greater Israel Project.
1: Why did Israel start to adopt the Greater Israel Project? And what I want to argue to you today is that

0: Netanyahu was brought into power specifically to implement the Greater Israel Project. And as evidence, what I want to do is show you three clips and chart the rise of Netanyahu. So in the 1980s, Netanyahu is the Israeli ambassador to the United Nations. And there in New York City, he meets a man named Rebbe Schneerson, who is the chief rabbi of a movement called Chabad Lubavitch, a Hasidic Jewish organized movement around the world. So
1: who believe they're going to force the coming of the Messiah.
0: That's right. They practice the Kabbalah, and in their understanding of the Kabbalah, they have a religious duty to create the conditions for the coming of the Messiah. And these three conditions include the creation of the Greater Israel Project, the return of the Jewish diaspora to Israel, and the building of the Third Temple. And if you track current events, all three are taking place all at once. Let's first look at clip number one. And this year, 1998, when Benjamin Netanyahu is first elected to the Knesset.
1: This is 88. How many years ago is that? Like 40 years? Or?
0: Yeah, like 30, 35. My math is not great. So over 30 years ago. But this is Ben Netanyahu meeting with Rebbe Schneerson. And Rebbe Schneerson has basically... it will basically establish a personal relationship with Netanyahu. And there are rumors that Rebbe Schneerson sees Netanyahu as the final prime minister before the coming of the Messiah ben David.
1: And there's videos just a few years ago of the head rabbi saying, hurry up, get the war going.
0: That's right. That's right. That's clip number two.
1: Okay, I'm already... Okay, so I'm going
0: to... Right, right. So let's go to
1: Let's go to clip one. Here's a clip from 1988. Here is Benjamin Netanyahu. Here it is.
0: Yeah, it's a very short clip.
1: Well, this is 38 years ago, and we're on hundreds of radio stations, so that most of them don't speak Hebrew. But here's the head of this powerful group saying, you work for me from the start. Yes, I do. You will start all this, the wars. You will get the Messiah back. You will hurry up and do it. And then now he's worked tirelessly from 9/11 all the way through. Now they admit they want to hit Turkey and Egypt next, and they're already bombing their forces. I mean, this is insane.
0: That's right. That's right. And so this is a plan that's been in motion for the past 30, 40 years. And Netanyahu was positioned in Israeli politics in order to achieve the Greater Israel Project. And that's why he's been in power for the past 20 years. He has been Israel's longest-serving prime minister, and he's deeply divided the country. At the same time, he's proven himself to be extremely resilient.
1: I know what the rabbi says, you will not be intimidated. He goes, no, I've been with you from the start. We will carry out the mission.
0: That's right. That's right. So let's go to clip number two, and this is even more stark, where Rebbe Schneerson, in this year 1990, and 4 years later, Rebbe Schneerson will die. But Rebbe Schneerson basically tells Netanyahu, gives him his mission, which is to hurry up the coming of the Messiah.
1: Marching orders.
0: The marching orders, yes.
1: Here's a clip.

0: Yeah, it's very short.
1: And it looks like the same clip, even though it's a few years later, because they all stand the exact way, everything.
0: That's right. That's right. So I want to show you one more clip to show you the extent of the of Revolutionary Nation's network and how many powerful players are involved in this mission. Okay. So this is the year 1991, and Sheldon and Miriam Adelson are about to get married, and they go to Revolutionary Nation to ask for his blessing for their marriage.
1: This is kissing the ring basically by the main financiers that come to Trump later.
0: That's right. That's right. And this is important because, as you know, Sheldon Adelson is the main American financial backer of Netanyahu's political career.
1: And now Trump.
0: 2016, 2020, Sheldon Adelson is the main financial backer of Donald Trump.
1: Number one.
0: Yes.
1: Here's the clip. Here's clip three.
0: If you give him $2 bills, then it's a double blessing. So he's given $2 bills. So this guy, Rivers Nation, is essentially the Pope of Chabad Lubavitch. His grave, he died in 1994, his grave is in Queens, New York. His grave is the most visited Jewish holy site outside of Israel. Javier Milei, when he first became president of Argentina, his first foreign visit was to the grave of Rabbi Schneerson.
1: And didn't they say at first they thought he would be the Messiah, and then they decided no, so that he was going to reincarnate as the Messiah?
0: That's right. So if you look at the Javier Lubavitch website, they refer to Rabbi Schneerson as the seventh and the final Rebbe of Chabad Lubavitch. Why is it the final? Because he is the Messiah. And at the end of the days, he will reincarnate and come to the Jewish people as the Messiah. That is what many...
1: We know it's a coalition of these guys that keep Netanyahu in power.
0: That's right.
1: You think he's cynically doing this, or does he believe it?
0: I believe he believes it. I believe that he is on God's mission to bring about the end of the world and to bring God to earth. He really believes it. And that's why he's been so successful. So some background about Chabad Lubavitch is that they were founded in Russia, Ukraine, 20 years ago. And for most of their history, they were heavily persecuted by first the Tsar.
1: Maybe you said 200 years ago?
0: 20 years ago, yes. By first the Tsar and then later the Soviet authorities. And, you know, for many, many decades, they were on the brink of extinction. But then Louis Brandeis, who was at that time, in this year, 1940, he was at that time the most powerful Jew in the United States. He was Associate Supreme Court Justice. Brandeis University is founded after him. And he was the one who brought Chabad Lubavitch to the United States. And the thing about Louis Brandeis was that he was the most ardent Zionist of that time. And he brought Chabad Lubavitch to United States because they shared a lot of similar beliefs about the end times. And in 1940, Chabad Lubavitch was a very small persecuted movement, but through dedication They basically were in Brooklyn and they invested in Brooklyn real estate. They pull all the resources together. They become an extremely wealthy.

0: influential organization so that they now are able to influence Trump for Jared Kushner. Jared Kushner's family is a very prominent member.
1: His father,
0: member of Habit Lubavitch.
1: And I should add, they're also comporting themselves into the Rothschild plan that the Balfour Declaration, and long before 1947, they were also setting this up for this messianic deal. So this is, whereas this group's key to getting it done, in my view, they're more like the foot soldiers or enforcers of this larger Rothschild project.
0: That's right. And the connections are insane because not only are they connected to Trump, they're also connected to Putin. Habat Lubavitch is very powerful in Russia.
1: I noticed Putin said, I'm not against Israel. He goes, you know, a third of them are Russian.
0: So there is a news article of this Putin official who called Habat Lubavitch in Russia a supremacist cult. Putin fired this guy. That is how influential Habat Lubavitch is. Habat Lubavitch is also obviously very influential in Israel. But there are a lot of Epstein connections as well, Jeffrey Epstein. So the first connection is that Jeffrey Epstein's mentor was Robert Maxwell. Robert Maxwell and Reverend Snierson go way back. They're good friends. If you remember, after Robert Maxwell was killed in 1991, Jeffrey Epstein starts to date his daughter, Ghislaine Maxwell. And then Jeffrey Epstein becomes suddenly wealthy. And there are people who speculate that it's because a lot of money that Robert Maxwell stole from his pension funds were transferred to
1: And that's Jeffrey why Epstein. The British probably killed him and threw him off the boat.
0: Well, people speculate it was Mossad that actually killed
1: him. To clean it up, yeah. Oh, exactly, cover up the theft.
0: That's right, that's right. So another connection is, in the year 1991,
1: Leslie and that West, boat was called Ghislaine.
0: Oh, yeah, that's right. So, that's right.
1: When I say MI6, Mossad, same thing. For me, they're all
0: KGB, yeah. And another connection is, in the year 1991, Leslie Wexner signs over power of attorney over to Jeffrey Epstein. They barely knew each other. Who would you sign your power of attorney over to? Probably no one, because that gives the person the power of life and death over you, right? So the question then we've never really answered is, why would Leslie Wexner sign over power of attorney to Jeffrey Epstein? Now, what we also know is that Leslie Wexner created something called the Mega Group. And the Mega Group funds pro-Zionist activities in the United States. They specifically fund something called Birthright Israel. And Habat Lubavitch is the main implementer.
1: Stay right there.
0: Okay.
1: We're going to come back with Zhang Shuai-Qin on this and get it. This is all documented. I tell you, everything he's saying is on target. It's a great way of putting it all together. You can look all this up for yourself. And we're going to look into how did this Epstein guy show up? How did he get put on the board of the Trilateral Commission? How did he become the main representative of the Rothschilds? Why is Trump so scared of this coming out? This is the key to understanding what's happening.
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0: defending the Republic from enemies, foreign and domestic. It's Alex Jones.
1: Well, the phenomenon, the educator, John Clay Gene, is our guest here. And I want to continue with this power block, and then I want to get into the big picture, AI, Trump, the wars, how it all ties together, your future predictions, what people really want here today, sir. Thank you so much. But let's go here first. We'll put your lower third up. Where's the best place for people to find all the great work you do?
2: Yeah, so I have a YouTube channel, Predictive History. I also have a Substack, also Predictive History.
1: Predictive History is where they find what you're doing.
2: That's right.
1: Just put your name in and Predictive History.
2: Yep.
1: All right, fantastic. All right, I'll continue. We've got clip four, a lot of presentations here, and then we're going to get into big picture and how to hopefully get out of this or your predictions. Please continue.
2: Yeah, so after Reverend Sessions' death in 1994, what happens next are a series of
1: wars. After the Messiah's death.
2: After the Messiah's death. But it's okay for the Messiah to die because they believe in the transmigration of the soul. So the Messiah is always present, but in different bodies. So it takes special conditions for the Messiah to emerge and announce himself. So what they believe is now that the Messiah representation has passed, his soul is now in another body. And when certain conditions are met, then he will reappear. And these,
1: and I've seen some rituals at Mar-a-Lago and places where they, and I've seen these groups say maybe Trump is him.
2: Possibly, yes, the transmigration of the soul. So what happens after his death is...
1: So Trump could, they think, could be have the rabbi in him right now.
2: Possibly, because remember...
1: Trump could be possessed.

0: hated him. And
1: yeah, so that's what Ludwig's not with Epstein or at his island. Yeah,
0: that's right. That's right. So
1: and before the break, you were getting, and it was interrupted by the break, and I'm sorry to cut you off. Those are hard satellite breaks for the radio stations and TV stations. You were getting into the Epstein connection and all the rest of that. I'm glad I remember. People think I was covering it up. Let's go back to Epstein. And he goes to Barr's dad's girl school. Suddenly he's on the Trudeau Commission in 1990. Made the chair of it whenever David Rockefeller wasn't there.
0: Yes.
1: Now we have the emails literally where the Rothschilds are saying he is our representative. You have Nat Rothschild, the head of it,
0: right.
1: Now taking over islands in Albania. This is a big deal.
0: That's right. That's right. So if you look at what Epstein did, people focus on the blackmail aspects, but they don't appreciate the larger influence operation that Jeffrey Epstein was running. So if you looked at Robert Maxwell's career, he was a textbook publisher. He was also a publisher of academic journals. So he had a huge influence.
1: And a huge media owner.
0: That's right. So he had huge influence in academic, media, and publishing circles. Same thing with Jeffrey Epstein. Remember, on his island, he would invite the most influential scientists to his island, including Marvin Minsky, Steven Pinker, Larry Summers.
1: He was heavily, Maxwell was heavily connected too to sex operations.
0: That's right. That's right. But he was also a heavy funder of academic projects, science projects, which is very similar to what Robert Maxwell did. So it seems to me that both are trying to influence the popular academic narrative about the world in order for whoever they work for to better influence politics.
1: What do you make now of this being so revealed, though, and not being taboo to talk about it? And I know you live in the East, but I do watch a lot of the media over there. Even mainline national shows in China talk about the power of the Jewish lobby and the rest of it, something that was taboo here previously. They didn't say bad things. They said, oh, we studied them. We admire them. Yes, we're learning a lot. And yes, we're going to give them a run for their money. How does China fit in? You know, if the U.S. is so greatly controlled, but you know, by AIPAC to a great extent, with the new NDA, we give them full control of our military. What is China's relationship? What is China's view? I know it's the government and the corporations, the people, but in general, what's the view over there?
0: Well, all that's happening in the Middle East is a complete mystery to the Chinese people, because the Chinese people are very pragmatic. They're very utilitarian. So they see things from an economic lens. And you try to explain that there's a messianic component to what's going on, it confuses people.
1: More transactional, like, okay, we buy oil. They're like, what, this is a messiah thing.
0: That's right. That's right. And they don't understand why the United States would engage in this war, a war that is destroying the global economy. And
1: Trump's recovering.
0: Exactly. Right? So it's almost self-defeating. But again, if you look at it from a geopolitical lens, it makes no sense. So, but if you start to look at it from a messianic, eschatological lens, then it makes more sense.
1: So how does China, I mean, I'm not Chinese, but I've definitely studied it. They're pretty, like you said, pragmatic.
0: Yeah.
1: I mean, maybe get into numbers and a little bit of superstition, but like facing, like ready to go to nuclear war, wanting war to bring in something, that doesn't make a lot of sense.
0: It makes absolutely no sense to the Chinese. And again, what's happening is the Chinese have cognitive dissonance. And what Chinese believe is that eventually Iran and the United States will come to an...
1: They keep thinking sanity will prevail.
0: Unfortunately, that's what they believe, yes.
1: Mm.
0: Yeah.
1: Keep going.
0: Yeah, so... but the question for us is, why is this all public? You know, you can just go on YouTube.
1: It's not even hidden.
0: It's not hidden.
1: I was about to say, used to, this was not known. We have thousands of emails about eating children and sex slaves.
0: Yes,
1: and
0: yes.
1: No one gets in trouble.
0: Yes.
1: Well, the elites in delusion land, though, they're totally convicted in the public. I'm proud of MAGA that 80% of it turned against Trump when he did this. I'm not glad that Trump turned into this, but I mean, his base is not like Democrat bases. They're done.
0: Yeah.
1: And they just don't care. They just boil forward.
0: Yeah. So I think there are two explanations for why all this information is public. The first is the idea of the revelation of method. So it's to reduce karmic responsibility among the elite, because if they tell us what's going on and we don't know anything about it, then we become complicit in their
1: schemes. Exactly. Hiding in plain view.
0: That's right. But another thing, which actually even
1: more... Which is, again, more black magic, Kabbalic, whatever you want to call it.
0: That's right.
1: It's lesser magic. If they tell you, you do nothing, you're now complicit, you now lose your free will agency.
0: That's right. That's right. But another thing that's even more perplexing, even more problematic, is they want us to know about this because it will foster anti-Semitism within society. And remember, a precondition for the coming of the coming of Messiah is all Jews must return to Israel. all Jews. The problem with that

0: is 1/3 of American Jews are secular, 40% of Israeli Jews are secular.
1: And so you've got to create a client, a climate like the Levant affair or all the others, where it's so dangerous for Jews, they've got to leave.
0: Exactly, exactly.
1: Which is why they get caught with the Southern Poverty Law Center funding all the white supremacists and all the countless declassifications of Israel, bombing synagogues around the world in the 50s, 60s, 70s to make them come back. This has been a long-term project.
0: And it's really important for us to appreciate that the people responsible, only a small minority, like even like less than 1% of Jews, but they're hiding behind Judaism. And they're cynically using Judaism in order to advance their agenda. So whenever you call them out, they call you out as an anti-Semite, right? If you're saying like, listen, these people are crazy and they are trying to usher in the end times. And then they say, well, all you're doing is you are, trying to promote this global Jewish conspiracy theory. The protocols of the elders of Zion.
1: When in truth, Israel created Hamas, funded it, funds Al-Qaeda, funds what's happening in Syria. And literally brag like we're kids and don't know it, that no, we're creating this. Like I read the famous rabbi saying, a cow in Palestine is worth more than all the Jews in Europe. They had to deal with Hitler to only let them go there. I'm not saying Hitler was good. I can't stand Hitler because I know the history. They had to deal with Hitler to do this, to persecute them. Then they had to pay rich Jews to even get out to their rich Jews. So really it's a cult where the cult feeds on their own people.
0: And what people don't appreciate is these Kabbalists, these Messianic Jews, the way they understand history is very different from the way we understand history. So the Holocaust, we appreciate it. It was caused by Hitler.
1: They see it as a sacrifice.
0: They see it as God's will. Because what happened, if you just read the Bible, every time the Jews suffer, it's because the Jews turn away from God. It's because the Jews worship false idols. So if you go back to your 1920, most Jews were secular and they were integrated, assimilated into Western society.
1: So this is their punishment for not following.
0: That's right. They turn away from God and therefore God had to force them to repent. And this is consistent in the Bible because remember, Moses, when he was leading the Jews out of slavery from Egypt into the promised land, the Jews worship a false idol, and so that God had to make them wander the desert for 40 years. And
1: well, he comes down with the tablets and throws them down, and a bunch of them get swallowed into a pit and killed.
0: That's right. And why was the first temple destroyed? Why did the Babylonians destroy the first temple? It's because the Jews worship false idols. They worship other gods besides Yahweh. And so Yahweh had to force them to repent. And he used the Babylonians as a tool for his vengeance. And so these Kabbalists believe that Hitler was a tool of God in order to wake up the Jews.
1: And by the way, I can play hours of famous rabbis saying that. Don't be mean to Hitler. We were bad. He was the instrument.
0: That's right.
1: And if anybody challenges me, I'll do a whole show and play the clips.
0: And these are what these Messianic Jews really believe, that whenever the Jews turn away from Yahweh, Yahweh has to punish them. So,
1: but they say the second temple they didn't deserve. And so now they're mad at all of Europe and even America, saying it will be destroyed, including Benjamin Netanyahu's main rabbi.
0: So there's a clip of Benjamin Netanyahu being asked by a journalist, what book do you have in your hand? And Benjamin Netanyahu says, Rome versus the Jews by Barry Strauss, the historian. And the journalist asks him, why are you reading that book? And Netanyahu is like, well, it didn't work out for us well the first time, right? So Israel.
1: But his dad wrote a book on that too.
0: Yeah. So Israel sees itself at war, not necessarily against the Middle East, but against the world, especially the Western world, right? Because they see war.
1: Because the only people to beat them was the Romans, so they're still in that football game.
0: That's right. That's right. And who represents Rome today?
1: America.
0: That's right.
1: Netanyahu says that in speeches. We did a film called, like 50 million views, called Eight Front War.
0: Right.
1: And it has all their quotes.
0: So you can make the argument that what's happening in the Middle East, it's not a war to destroy Iran. It's a war to destroy the U.S. presence in the Middle East.
1: Well, that's what the chief finance minister, Smotrich, said a month ago. He said, this is wonderful. Both our enemies are fighting each other and going bankrupt. Did you see that?
0: Yeah.
1: I mean, it's like, well, that's the real underpinning here, though. Why do they attack people and try to get you censored if you talk about what they say? But we're quoting them and showing videos. It's very weird that they want to suppress you talking about it, but they say it. That, I guess that's part of the revelation of the method. Or?
0: I mean, he's talking to an Israeli audience, right? And

0: arrogance. We're going to say it, and you're going to keep your mouth shut.
1: That's right. That's right. So it's very important for the Israelis to discuss amongst themselves how to do it so they can better implement the plan. Listen, all this is out there. So in 1996, they published a memo called the Clean Break Memo. It was written by Richard Perle.
0: Netanyahu commissioned the neocons.
1: That's right. That's right. And what the Clean Break Memo calls for is the Greater Israel Project. It calls for Israel to establish regional hegemony. It calls for Israel to no longer depend on the United States, for Israel to become independent of the United States. It calls for Israel to use force to resolve the Palestinian issue. If you looked at the Clean Break Memo, you look at today, they basically completed, fulfilled the Clean Break Memo. So all the planning is out there.
0: In fact, if Iran's the last, then the next is Turkey and Egypt, which is...
1: Right. So if you look at the Greater Israel Project, it extends from the Nile in Egypt to the Euphrates in Iraq. It also includes parts of Anatolia, which is modern-day Turkey. It also includes Saudi Arabia, specifically Mecca and Medina. And if you look at what's happening in the Middle East today, Saudi Arabia is being destroyed by the Houthis. Iraq was destroyed a long time ago.
0: That's the chaos that Smotrich said is great.
1: Exactly. And
0: but my issue is, I said this 6 months ago when the war started, I said, there's nuclear weapons, a bunch of high-tech ones in Pakistan. They're going to do an umbrella, probably with Turkey, Saudi Arabia, and others. A secret deal with Saudi Arabia that I knew about. And now that's happened, and now Syria's about to join it, so Israel's bombing it. Doesn't Israel see they've bitten off more than they can chew?
1: So it would seem as though Israel's intentions are clear, and therefore the Arab nations should unite against them. But there's certain problems. Okay? The first is these Arab nations have conflicts of interest. So, for example, Saudi Arabia sees the Houthis as a greater threat than the Israelis, right? So I could see Saudi Arabia and the Israelis working together to attack the Houthis. And I think this Mecca accord between Turkey, Saudi Arabia, and Pakistan, it is possible they want to set up a multinational coalition to fight against the Houthis. Because from a Saudi Arabia perspective, the Houthis represent a far greater threat.
0: Absolutely, they're bombing them. But we know that. But I'm saying the fact that Saudi Arabia has now run and activated the defense umbrella with Pakistan shows they figure out Israel's triple game.
1: There's an argument. I'm not sure if you heard of this argument, but certain Arab nations, specifically Saudi Arabia and the UAE, they're run by crypto Jews. I'm not sure if you come
0: I've
1: across
0: seen that.
1: Across, yeah.
0: Well, definitely the investments are mixed.
1: Yeah, yeah. So you could.
0: Well, Britain did set up the Saudis and put them in charge.
1: That's right. That's right. So the history is
0: the Rothschilds put them in charge.
1: Basically. So
0: it's a long term game.
1: It's a long-term game, and
0: but I'm saying Saudi Arabia is showing signs of balking at that.
1: Because it is not in the best interest of Saudi Arabia to work with Israel. They see what Israel is doing throughout the Middle East. They understand that, according to the Greater Israel Project, Saudi Arabia is next, along with Turkey and Egypt. But at the same time, we cannot underestimate the impact of Mossad. And its ability to co-opt and infiltrate these governments throughout the Middle East.
0: And I want to go through this because it's wheels within wheels, plans within plans. But in general, I want to go to this Wesley Clark clip because it's always important to see that. And that's just an extension of Clean Break. But I want to go big picture, Russia war, you know, all this and where you see it going, how it's going for this coalition of the Rothschilds is what I would call it. Because we can talk about that particular group of rabbinics. They're kind of just a propagandist, in my view.
1: Yeah.
0: It's important to look at them. But just in general, how is the war going for them?
1: For the Rothschilds, for these people, the Messianic Jews, the war is going according to plan, right? Because right now, the United States, Iran are being destroyed by this war. And it seems that both can't get out of this war. The United States can only continue to escalate. And
0: by the way, Smotrich, their economic minister, says this, so it's not your opinion.
1: Yeah, that's right.
0: Why would he say that? Just
1: it's all going according to plan. The plan is for the United States and Iran to destroy each other. And once these two nations destroy each other, Israel will emerge as a de facto power in the Middle East.
0: And notice Iran won't even hit Israel now.
1: That's right. Yeah, it's a very strange situation where Iran is focusing most of its fury.

0: on the UAE, on Saudi Arabia, on
1: Kuwait.
0: But
1: you know the CIA kind of opened the door. They opened the door to Ayatollah Khomeini coming in 79. So you talk about Saudi Arabia being secretly involved. I sometimes wonder if Iran's part of it.
0: Yes. Again, this plan has been in motion for hundreds of years, and it's accelerated these past 40 years. But they've been planning this for hundreds of years.
1: And while we're talking about messianic delusions by Israel, the mullahs got their own 12th imam, the Christian Zionists. This is demonic.
0: So what is really dangerous is that because the United States have decapitated the Iranian leadership, new religious zealots are emerging in the IRGC, and these people are definitely messianic and eschatological.
1: These are the veterans of the Iran-Iraq war.
0: That's right. That's right. And so what's been happening is
1: they were like teenagers in a war of total death.
0: That's right. So
1: these aren't pussies.
0: That's right. Both in Israel and Iran, the religious fanatics are assuming power. So my question is,
1: it sounds like Dune.
0: It is Dune, exactly. It's prophecy being fulfilled.
1: Missionary protectorate, the setup.
0: That's right. So the idea of Dune is the Ben Gesserit have been implanting stories throughout the Middle East. And these stories are messianic, they're eschatological, and they basically embed themselves in the human imagination. And they're like movies, right? When you watch Star Wars, you want to be Luke Skywalker. Well, when they hear these stories of the coming of the Messiah, the War of Gog and Magog, it excites them and it energizes them.
1: By the way, did you know that Frank Herbert was a top CIA analyst that's not known, just revealed it, but also a top Republican speechwriter, that is revealed. So he tells you in that book what they're doing, and they're literally, it's telling you there's this big galactic war with the Empire, and it all centers around the Middle East. They're like telling you, he wrote a few essays admitting it. Wow.
0: Yeah, yeah. So this war in the Middle East, it is definitely eschatological. So Trump said that, you know, the United States is attacking Iran to prevent Iran from developing a nuclear weapon. But why is it on the first day of the war, February 28th, you would assassinate the Ali Khamenei, who was the main person blocking Iran?
1: I have a clip of Netanyahu saying, kill them, they'll fall, though all the Pentagon studies said it would make them even stronger.
0: Right.
1: So Israel did that to commit us to a quagmire.
0: That's right. But my question is, why kill the Ayatollah Khamenei, who issued a religious fatwa saying that we will never use nukes. We will never develop nukes, and we will never use nukes.
1: And now they've changed it.
0: Well, now you forced them to change it, because not only did you kill their Ayatollah, but you're also attacking them, and you're threatening to use nukes on them, right? So it's almost like you are pushing them to develop their nukes.
1: So they're forcing the U.S. into a nuclear attack.
0: Well, it seems that way.
1: That's evil.
0: Well, from their perspective, this is all accelerationism, because this is all part of God's plan. God does things for God's reason. We will never know why God does things, but if we are to show true faith in God, then we will accelerate his plan in order to minimize human suffering.
1: And if you agree with that particular rabbi who thought he was the Messiah, he said, we trick God, we're better than God, so they believe they're in control of God.
0: I think they believe they are just fulfilling God's mission. I think they think that they are just promoting.
1: Well, I'll hand it to them. It's definitely about to get us all killed. I mean, great job.
0: This war will destroy the global economy. And one thing that is very important.
1: Oh, you predicted that a couple of years ago, if it would happen. Now we're here. So that, yeah, what's happening currently?
0: So the war in the Middle East, it is causing a chain of events that are collapsing the global economy. So one place to watch is Japan. Their yen has been collapsing. And the reason why is investors feel that with this war in the Middle East, Japan cannot access cheap energy, and therefore the Japanese economy is in for tough times.
1: And you know what they did the last time that happened?
0: Yeah, yeah. Well, their only option is to sell U.S. treasuries. But if you sell U.S. treasuries, then that would collapse the American economy, specifically the AI bubble, as well as the private credit bubble, right? Because there are two main sources of liquidity for the U.S. economy. They are Japan and they are the GCC. Both are under strain, which means that they can no longer purchase U.S. treasuries, which forces

0: is
1: the Treasury to bail it out.
0: Right. Well, I mean, right now the United States is $40 trillion in debt. The only way to get people to buy more U.S. treasuries is if you increase the interest rate. But if you increase the interest rate, you make the debt unsustainable. You cannot pay off the interest payments.
1: Dead right. So the chickens are coming home to roost. There's nowhere left to go.
0: We are seeing the collapse of the global economy, and it's a chain of events. So not only are we seeing the collapse of the U.S. dollar as a global reserve currency, but we're also seeing fertilizer and oil being cut off from the world. Right now, the human population is about 8 billion people, and by itself, the Earth can only sustain 2 billion people, and we use fertilizer to make up the difference. So if Africa is no longer able to access fertilizer from the Middle East, then you're going to have starvation, famine in the Middle East.
1: And then giant migrant flows.
0: Well, we're already seeing that with Ceuta in Spain, right? 50,000 young Moroccans were able to access Ceuta. And if there's famine in Africa, we can imagine that you have millions and millions of Africans.
1: So now let's go to break. Come back, my friend, and let's talk about what comes next. You predicted all of this, and now we're here. They're saying 50 million Africans are set to hit Europe starting next year in the UN zone actuaries. What is that going to do? All hell has broken loose. Stay with us.
2: 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It's socialist. 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
5: 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It's me, Tommy Cool. 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And I ask you, why do people put off the important stuff? 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Now, I realize the phrase air conditioning doesn't arouse your curiosity quite like Buona Tom, but air conditioning problems almost never happen when they're convenient. 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
1: I'm Lisa Ritchie. The National Transportation Safety Board is investigating Sunday's fatal crash of a plane in Miami. The pilot and co-pilot are not among the five fatalities. NTSB spokesperson Jennifer Homendy says two vehicles were struck by the jet when it overshot the runway, hitting first a contracted cleaning company's van.
2: In the van were seven persons on board. The aircraft then traveled through a perimeter fence and impacted a Toyota Corolla Cross LE, which was traveling on Northwest 67th Avenue, and then continued into the grass.
1: Homendy says investigators were able to locate the two so-called black boxes. The aircraft remains at the northwest edge of the airport. Both the NTSB and the FAA are continuing to investigate. One of the objects that temporarily shut down the San Diego airport on Friday may have been a communications and weather balloon being tested by an aerospace company. San Diego International says a drone and a weather balloon caused a ground stop for 2.5 hours Friday as the FAA investigated the security issue. Canada is hitting back with new tariffs on billions of dollars in American goods, escalating the trade fight with the U.S. The tariffs take effect just after midnight and range from 15 to 50%,

0: covering about over $27 billion, that's billion with a B, in U.S. imports. They target products including steel, dairy, appliances, farm equipment, electronics, and paper products. Canada says the tariffs are in response to the 50% duties imposed by President Trump on Canadian goods. American envoys say they've made progress in restarting peace talks between Russia and Ukraine. News Nation's Robert Sherman reports from Qatar.
1: On the one hand, Special Envoy Steve Witkoff, Jared Kushner going to Russia to meet with the Russian leadership. We've seen that happen a few times. But the next day, going to Kyiv, meeting with Ukrainian President Volodymyr Zelensky. We've been hearing from our sources in Kyiv asking the question, why has it taken this long in order for the American negotiating team to go to Kyiv, to go to Ukraine? Well, finally, you have this moment here going directly from Moscow to Kyiv. So this is significant. All sides are optimistic, but as we've seen here, peace has proven to be elusive in this conflict.
0: Monday, the Kremlin didn't rule out three-way talks with the United States and Ukraine aimed at ending the conflict. And President Trump, a style icon? People are talking about his new hairstyle. The president arrived in New Jersey Friday sporting a darker tousle do with his familiar side part flipped to the opposite side. This is the Worldwide News Network.
2: 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Here's Yana Derulis.
3: This is your travel report celebrating 250 years of America. Freedom 250. In 1620, the Mayflower landed at Plymouth Rock, and a nation took root. 400 years later, that story's still alive. Stroll Boston's brick streets, follow the Freedom Trail past Paul Revere's house, and let the old North Church bells ring overhead. Slurp a steaming bowl of clam chowder, and crack into a buttery lobster roll by the harbor. In 1663, King Charles II sent Rhode Island a letter unlike any other, granting full freedom of religion, a first in the colonial world. That very charter still rests in the State House in Providence. Wander Newport's cobblestone streets, sink your toes into the sands of Easton's Beach, dig into golden clam cakes and creamy clam chowder by the shore as the sun sets. This vacation, choose America. Yana Derulis for the Worldwide News Network.
0: I Dream of Jeannie star Barbara Eden quickly went on social media to assure fans that she's fine after missing an event due to what organizers called a sudden illness. The 95-year-old says it was a big miscommunication. My doctor very recently prescribed a brand new medication that turned out to have some nasty side effects, she told concerned fans. She reassures everyone that she's fine and apologizes for missing the Cinecon Legacy Award. The family of Celeste Rivas Hernandez is calling for the death penalty for singer David. Today would have been the girl's 16th birthday, and Tuesday marks 1 year since her remains were found in the trunk of a Tesla in a Hollywood tow yard that reportedly belonged to David. The singer's real name is David Burke. He's accused of having a sexual relationship with the 14-year-old and killing her after she threatened to come forward. Lisa Ritchie, Worldwide News Network, New York.
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7: 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The fight continues. 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
10: This information we cover is not number one, it's everything. This is not some political genre. This is a fight for civilization and our very lives. You hear all these movies about coaches and stuff get out there and win, and they don't care, and they come together, and it's triumphant. That's for a game. But we recognize that because we're supposed to be able to come together and do great things. So the system goes, oh, you go out and do a children's thing. You go out and play a sport. That's where you put your manhood. That's who we honor. That's who we admire. Then they even take that away from you and put men and women sports. It's all about taking every human institution and destroying it.
11: That was sweet, huh? Did you like that? Yeah!
10: So you watch these coaches in games, especially the playoffs, and they're just, oh, they're all nervous. Everybody looks at the coach. That's good. It's how a man's supposed to act. He really cares. He's got the numbers, the facts. He knows the other side. He's on the ball. Because you're supposed to do that in life and business and culture and health and with your relationship with God. You're supposed to act like that about the real world, like Trump and Elon Musk are. Instead, these evil little nerds who weren't in the cool club and hate everybody, and they love passive-aggressive murder. It thrills them to know they're growing spike protein in everyone and killing everyone and making money off of it while they do it. And we're too stupid to figure it out. And you look at that photo with Fauci, like holding Hotez. And Hotez, when he's on TV, like, there'll be 11 new pandemics. Trump will have it crashing down. He won't stop us. Your children need more shots. You don't think they don't know what it's doing? They did it on purpose. And so you've seen FBI chief counsel in Connecticut go, yeah, we wouldn't start the lawsuits on Jones. You've seen the CIA, FBI undercover videos are like, yeah, we couldn't take him out criminally. We investigated him and found out he didn't do anything wrong. And yeah, under national security. So we went and set all this up and ran PR about him and demonized him with stuff he never did so we could then do this. They did that to America. They did that to families. They did that to God. They did that to X and Y chromosome. They're attacking it all because it's in the way of their devilish plan. It's to kill, steal, and destroy.
8: 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Tomorrow's news today.
10: 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So, getting back to this, now that we've gone over this main power block, who are the other power blocks? Where, you know, you say it's going according to plan, but Trump's about to lose the midterms. He makes statements that are deliberate. I don't care about Americans' peril economically. I only care about war. We don't care about $20 burritos. What are you expecting to happen? How does this unfold? Because you can say it's going according to plan, chaos, destruction, wider wars. but it's so dangerous. I mean, for the functionaries like Trump,

0: I don't see it as going well. How do you see this unfolding? Russia's saying they're getting ready to hit NATO targets because that's where the weapons are being produced. Very serious reports coming out on that. Bigger picture, what do you foresee, and what are your newest predictions? You've been so accurate in the past.
1: Right. So if we just zoom out and look at other major conflicts around the globe, we go to Ukraine, right? So Russia is fighting Ukraine. And one thing to appreciate about this war is that it's also eschatological. Russia has something called the Third Rome Prophecy, which is promoted by the Orthodox Church. And the idea of the Third Rome Prophecy is that Moscow is to hear to the Roman Empire. First there was Rome, then there was Constantinople, and then there is Moscow, the Third Rome. And Moscow...
0: And I see them say that, so everybody has their own end-of-world thing.
1: That's right. That's right. And Moscow will be the third and final Rome. So once Moscow ascends, then history will end. So the game plan is for Russia to fight NATO in Odessa. Odessa will be the last stand of NATO, because if Odessa were to fall, Ukraine would become a rump state. It would be landlocked, and all the resources, all the industry are actually in Eastern Ukraine. Western Ukraine would become a welfare state of the European Union. So Odessa will be the final stand. And already we're seeing movements of Russia towards Odessa. What the prophecy says is that eventually at some point, Turkey will join NATO in the war, and Turkey will blockade the Bosphorus, which will lock Russia into the Black Sea. And this will force Russia to attack Turkey, and Turkey will fall, and then the Russians will bring the Greeks back to Constantinople, which is modern-day Istanbul. Once that happens, then the Orthodox world will unite behind the leadership of Moscow.
0: Israel has its greater project. Russia has its greater project, Russian Federation.
1: That's right.
0: The Christian Zionists think they're forcing the Jews to come to Jesus, which isn't happening. And I see the Russians saying that. What you're saying is true. It's just wild. And then you have Israel saying Turkey's the next attack. Now they're bombing them in Syria, their troops.
1: That's right.
0: Trying to push into that. They're just a breakneck desire to get to full war.
1: That's right. And what's really interesting is that the Third Rome Prophecy and the Greater Israel Project do not actually conflict. In fact, they align, because both call for the partition of Turkey. So it's entirely possible that Russia and Israel work together to partition Turkey, where Russia attacks from the north and Israel attacks from the south. Because Russia wants Constantinople and Israel wants southern Anatolia. And there's no conflict here. And so,
0: what about Pakistan threatening a nuclear umbrella?
1: Pakistan does have an agreement with Saudi Arabia.
0: Turkey.
1: I'm not sure how effective that will be, because Pakistan, it is heavily infiltrated by the CIA. So I'm not sure if Pakistan will actually...
0: The CIA gave them the nukes.
1: Yeah, I'm not sure if they will use nuclear weapons in a time of war.
0: We should revisit, in your opinion, why was Pakistan allowed to get nuclear weapons by the West?
1: What do you know
0: about it? That was a hedge against China, but they ended up basically allying with them and India, and now that alliance is broken down.
1: Right, right. I don't know much about why Pakistan has nuclear weapons. I assume it was a response to India having nuclear weapons.
0: Yeah, it was.
1: Yeah, and trying to create balance in South Asia. Yeah.
0: But also as a hedge with China, but it hasn't worked. So I'm just saying that's the wild card is Pakistan for me.
1: Right. For me, the wild card is North Korea.
0: Oh, yeah. Oh, yeah.
1: Yeah.
0: They've said they'll nuke Israel if they hit Iran.
1: North Korea is very belligerent, and it is ascended. It has 10,000.
0: I agree. Why do you think Trump is groveling to Kim Jong Un right now?
1: Because from a geopolitical perspective, it is in the best interest of the United States to create balance of power in East Asia. So right now, the dominant power in East Asia is China, and what Trump wants to do is extricate himself from East Asia. Because right now, unfortunately, America, the United States, provides security guarantees for all nations in East Asia.
0: So that's ending the Asian pivot of 18 years ago and saying we're going to do war games against North Korea and moving the last carrot to the Middle East. That's quite a reversal of policy.
1: That's right. But it's strategic because if you think about it, if the United States

0: withdraws from East Asia, that forces Japan to work with India, the Philippines, and Australia to control and contain both China and North Korea. And
1: the United States, Trump's handing responsibility.
0: Basically, because the United States is right now overextended. It's imperial overstretched.
1: So it's really a retreat from China.
0: It's not a retreat from China. It's basically trying to create balance of power.
1: But it sounds like a build down.
0: Well, before, the United States was responsible for the security of Taiwan. So if China were to attack Taiwan, the United States had to intervene. And right, and unfortunately, right now, the United States is stuck in the Middle East. It's also committed to Ukraine. But if the United States were to withdraw from East Asia, that forces Japan to provide security guarantees to Taiwan.
1: No, I agree. So, but here's the key. Why did Trump say last week he's leaving NATO, whether it's talk or not? He's worried Russia, I think, is going to hit targets. He doesn't want to be drawn in by the article on that. But at the same time, that kind of green lights it. So he's going to withdraw from the South China Sea and withdraw from Europe. What is we do see a focus on Latin America, where we're having great success reversing socialism and communism.
0: Right. So if you look at the national defense...
1: But it really is a hemispheric withdrawal.
0: If you look at the national defense strategy, which was published by the Pentagon in January of this year, it calls for the United States withdrawing from providing security guarantees for the world and transfer responsibility to its regional allies. Right. So rather than the United States confront Russia in Europe, NATO will confront Russia in Europe, rather than the United States confront China in East Asia, let Japan do it. And rather than...
1: No, I agree, but NATO and Japan don't have the strength to do that.
0: Well, from a long-term U.S. strategic perspective, you don't need NATO to defeat Russia. You don't need Japan to defeat China. You just need to create balance of power.
1: I agree. And China has just said, tell me if you think this is a real statement, just stop recognizing Taiwan and we'll pull back. We'll take it over politically.
0: Right. But Japan, the Prime Minister Takayuki, has said on multiple occasions that Taiwan is core to the strategic interests of Japan, meaning that if China were to reunify with Taiwan, China could embargo Japan from Southeast Asia. And historically, Japan has perceived Southeast Asia as a resource colony because Japan doesn't have its own resources. So Japan is committed to defending Taiwan.
1: What is China, from your perspective, real posture towards Japan?
0: China sees Japan as the greatest threat to its long-term stability.
1: Because of the old ancient beefs? Or?
0: Exactly. So both struggle for hegemony throughout Southeast Asia. Historically, China has perceived Vietnam, Korea as tributary states of the Chinese Empire. And Japan, because it is resource poor, it requires the resources of Korea and Vietnam.
1: Sure, so what will Japan do now they're put back in the same position as World War II, pre-World War II?
0: Great question. So Japan will first remilitarize.
1: And what they're doing.
0: Which is what they're doing. They will also build alliances for our...
1: Well, I'm told they've got secret nuclear weapons.
0: It is possible. It is possible. But
1: yeah, you think they can't build a nuclear weapon?
0: It would not be hard for Japan to build nuclear weapons.
1: Remember, like 20 years ago, they had a blow up at a plant that was supposedly for car parts, and they found all these like literal samurais in there mixing uranium with their hands. Remember that?
0: I don't remember that. But again, it would not be hard for Japan to build a nuclear weapon. It would take them exactly 6 weeks to build a nuclear weapon. So Japan would also build alliances throughout Southeast Asia, and it would use proxies to confront China. So if you look at the South China Sea, the Philippine Coast Guard and the Chinese Coast Guard are using water cannons against each other. And we can imagine that this conflict won't increase over time as Japan tries to embargo China.
1: And why is China building those sand islands?
0: China is trying to create trade independence, right? So the great fear is that the United States would embargo China. And as you know, China is an export-oriented
1: economy. Trade of Malacca.
0: The Strait of Malacca, exactly, right? So it's called the Strait of Malacca dilemma for China, because it's very easy for the United States to close off the Strait of Malacca, in which case China would lose a third of its oil and a quarter of its food. Its population
1: would start. Pentagon's own reports say, even if we had all our missiles, a conventional war with China, as we saw in Korea, is not going to go well.
0: That's right. And that's why the United States is offloading its responsibility.

0: security responsibilities to Japan, Australia, Philippines.
1: So they're being handed the bag.
0: Basically, yes. Basically, that is the strategy, yes.
1: What do you think China's going to do?
0: China will activate North Korea, right? Because
1: if it's always been the detonator.
0: That's right. Because if North Korea threatens to lob missiles into the Sea of Japan, there's nothing Japan can do about it. Seoul is 20 minutes away from North Korean artillery. In a day, North Korea with its artillery could flatten Seoul. So North Korea holds both Japan and South Korea hostage. Also remember, North Korea has nuclear weapons. So
1: what is the real Chinese-North Korean relationship?
0: So China and North Korea have a mutual defense pact. And China only has a mutual defense pact with North Korea. So China sees itself as a big brother to North Korea.
1: And the war was never ended. It's still
0: going on.
1: It's paused.
0: That's right. Technically,
1: the U.S. is still at war with China because that was a proxy war.
0: That's right.
1: So then what is Trump doing placating Kim Jong-un when really China controls him?
0: Because Trump doesn't want to be responsible for the war that might emerge in the South China Sea, right?
1: Which is wise.
0: I think it's very smart. So
1: why does he think he's wise close the Strait of Hormuz?
0: So I think, again, what's happening in Iran, in the Middle East, it is an eschatological war.
1: It goes back to the cult.
0: It goes back to the cult.
1: So how do we deal with the solutions? What do we do about these crazy people? The Christian Zionists, the crazy Jews, not all of them, Persians, but their leaders. They're all just completely cuckoo. I mean, in my view, you don't operate this stuff out of 2,000-year-old fights. This is retarded.
0: So for decades, for centuries, they have been implementing their plan very slowly. And now that they are on the cusp of triumph, now that they're about to achieve their final victory, they've developed hubris. They become arrogant. They become insular. You just look at how the Israelis are behaving around the world. In Argentina, in Greece, it's causing the entire world to want to unite against Israel. So I don't think their plan will work out. I think eventually their plans will fall apart. So
1: I agree, though, but will it claw us into the grave with them? People are like, oh, why don't you just be more into Israel? Have you looked ahead? This is going to be disastrous. This is super gambling. You're not supposed to gamble with nuclear weapons and gamble with the world economy.
0: Well, from their perspective, once they achieve their plan, then there'll be peace on earth. God will come, and we'll achieve paradise in heaven on earth. So
1: yeah, let's
0: really
1: show B-roll that rabbi, clip three, clip two. The whole world is riding on this crazy person telling Netanyahu that they're going to make the Messiah come. This is bullshit. I mean, this is insane. Sorry, go ahead, sir.
0: No, but I mean, the problem is that they really believe it. And from their perspective, everything has worked out because God has willed it. How is it possible for this persecuted cult from the Soviet Union, how is it possible for them to now emerge as one of the most powerful religious movements in the world?
1: Because the Rothschilds already like it.
0: How did the Rothschilds become so powerful? How is it possible for this
1: So
0: movement?
1: What do we just salute this and then get behind it and all be slaves, as the rabbis say?
0: Well, I think...
1: Is there any way to bypass their nuclear war? Do we just bow down now, or what do we do?
0: I think a lot of what they do...
1: Because, everybody's not going to bow down. Like,
0: right, exactly, right? I think a lot of what they do is predicated on us not recognizing what they're doing. And so I think that if we build global awareness, I think that once we recognize what their intent is, and once more of us start to speak up, then the plans will fall apart. That's why I think building awareness, doing what you're doing, is so important.
1: Well, everything you said is true. It's on record times 1,000. It is crazy to be in the hands of a bunch of religious zealots. The Muslims, by the way, Iran's being very belligerent because they think they hold the cards. They're fully committed. Their whole Shiite religion is based there. I guess it is God's hand that you've got a bunch of crazy religious zealots on every angle who are committed to this.
0: So you can make the argument that God's real plan is not to achieve the Greater Israel Project, to have the Messiah come. God's real plan is to help us awaken help us achieve a spiritual enlightenment. And so when

0: Once we recognize that this world is run by crazy people, by psychopaths, which it really is, then we as individuals, what are we forced to do? We're forced to reckon
1: and respect them.
0: We're forced to ask ourselves, what can we do? And the answer is, what we can do is start having more spirit, start doing spiritual practice, start being more connected with God.
1: I truly agree. We're being forced by facing evil to wake up and actually realize this is a good and evil fight, and God is forcing us to activate that.
0: That's right. That's right. And so you can say this is God's real plan to force a spiritual awakening among humanity.
1: Because if we don't, we're dead.
0: Yes, that's right.
1: So you say it's the end of the world. We'll come back in the final segment, but let's talk about what the end of the world means. End of the world as we know it.
0: Yeah.
1: We played a promo at the start of last night's show. It's like a little end of the world as we know it with the world leader singing. I want to play that when we come in. That's from yesterday's list. Powerful. I'm very impressed with your work. Really appreciate it. Where do they find your work again?
0: So I'm on Substack and YouTube, Predictive History.
1: Predictive History.
0: Yep.
1: All right. What amazing information. We'll be right back. Stay with us. I'm at Real Alex Jones on X and at AlexJonesLive.com. 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
2: Ladies and gentlemen. 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
3: 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It appears by its own numbers, the U.S. government seems insolvent. 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
7: I am Second Lieutenant Sean Benton. 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

0: Dong Shui Sheen is our guest here. One more segment. Really appreciate him coming to Texas to be interviewed by us. What made you come to the United States?
1: Well, I wanted my son to experience the United States. He's actually in the kitchen right beside us. And I wanted to see what America would be like before the end of the world.
0: Describe that. You said at the start of the interview an hour and a half ago, the end of the world as we know it. What does that mean?
1: It means that this war is going to collapse the global economy. And what people don't appreciate is it's a global economy that makes it possible for us to have 8 billion people and for there to be peace in the world. So imagine what's going to happen over the next few years. So fertilizer is not able to get around the world. The world has lost about a quarter of the world's fertilizer. And so we should expect massive starvation throughout Africa, in which case you have resource wars, and then you have tens of millions of Africans fleeing these resource wars and going into Europe. And then Europe will fight Russia in Ukraine. The Europeans will call up a national draft. They will earmark a lot of money they don't have to the war machine. And this is going to cause massive discontent among the population. Meanwhile, their societies are being bombarded by these migrants, these tens of millions of migrants. And then you will have civil war and political revolution throughout Europe, especially as inflation, as gas prices start to overwhelm consumers. In the United States, Trump becomes overcommitted in Iran. He's forced to call up a national draft. And this national draft will cause of civil discontent throughout the United States. I think the midterms will be heavily contested.
0: And by the way, you said the draft was coming a few years ago. Now the Israeli operatives they put in Kentucky and places to take over Massey are saying we got to get the draft ready. It's already programmed to go in December by law. People can't even face this. This is really, the preparations are all there.
1: That's right. And now in the

0: rise in the in East Asia. North Korea and Taiwan will be the two major flashpoints. Japan will build an alliance against China, and China and this will also disrupt global supply chains because China provides a lot.
1: So let's be clear, though. You make this point. I know this is a fact. People think Trump crashed the economy and doing all this is a mistake. He's going along with the larger plan for the Great Reset by economic warfare and to create all these global crises, food shortages, all of it, for the central banks to come in and offer their central bank digital currency as the answer. So who are the major power blocks? And through this crisis, what are they going to try to roll out?
0: That's right. You have to burn things down in order for you to create the control grid. It's too expensive. It's too cumbersome. There's so much resistance if you do it now. But once things burn down, once the population is so scarred by poverty, by depression, they will welcome the AI control grid, right? So you go back to the 1930s, the Great Depression, and those years of mass unemployment. People welcome the New Deal. People welcome government oversight. People welcome World War II. They want to go fight in Europe and in Japan.
1: And now Trump is accelerating all of this for the debt. It's getting bigger ever than under him. The Treasury Secretary monetizes debt. We said it would fail. It would fail by design. Where is all that? I mean, what's the time frame here? Because it looks like it's imminent.
0: It is imminent. And I think that's why they're not that concerned about the midterms, because the midterms are going to impact the larger picture.
1: And Trump's now totally in alignment. Do you think he was always in alignment with the establishment, or did he seem like he flipped 4 months into the last administration, or maybe he just uncloaked himself?
0: I think he flipped. I think the turning point was during...
1: I agree with you, because it was legitimate resistance before. He flipped at some point.
0: In his first term, he was totally against war. He wanted to withdraw troops from Syria. The Pentagon refused to follow his orders. But the Pentagon and the military establishment, the deep state, they were trying to overthrow Trump because Trump was committed to no more wars. And
1: now he's in alignment.
0: That's why he'll probably get a third term. Because
1: let's speak to that. He's putting out on Truth Social every day, he's a king. I will win in 2028. His surrogates do it. It looks, the only thing close to it is North Korean propaganda for their dictators. I mean, it is sick.
0: If these people are serious about implementing their global reset, they need someone like Trump to be the scapegoat, to be the chaos agent, to spread.
1: And just like Roosevelt, he gets a third term.
0: I think he's going to get a third term. I think he will get a third term because there's no alternative.
1: And you said that about a year ago, the first time I saw it. Maybe you said it earlier, before he even was really pushing it.
0: Yeah.
1: Well, give us your more predictions then.
0: I think Trump's is going to get a third term. And I think that once he gets his third term, there are certain things he will do in order to consolidate his power. The first thing he will do is create his own private military force, right? So think of ICE, but now under the control of Trump. That's the first thing. Second thing
1: is... ICE is the cover for a domestic federal force.
0: That's right. Completely loyal to Trump and only Trump. Second thing is you will see the United States colonize North America, Canada, Greenland, Iceland, Venezuela, Mexico.
1: Those aren't jokes.
0: Those are not jokes. And the reason why is once he gets a third term, there's going to be a lot of domestic opposition towards him. And so what he can do is he can use these colonies to bribe powerful factions, right? So let's give Venezuela to ExxonMobil. Now, ExxonMobil is completely dependent on Trump. Let's give the Alberta tar sands to Chevron, right? So he's basically colonizing.
1: He's a king handing away stuff to viceroys.
0: That's right. That's right. And that way he can lessen domestic opposition.
1: So it really is imperial behavior. He really is a king, whether he's unofficially or not.
0: Right. The third thing is, you know about the Trump's ballroom, right? He keeps on talking about the ballroom.
1: Big underground base.
0: It's a big underground data center. If you look at the contractors.
1: Well, it's a commando for the whole thing.
0: That's right.
1: So I wanted to ask you, that's on my list. So what is this? The U.S. already has more data centers than everybody else in the world. What is this saying? You don't get energy, you don't get food, but these things get 100 times. You have Eric Schmidt of Google saying we need 100 times the power for these. What the hell is going on?
0: It's AI control grid. It's a bring in digital ID and digital currency so that everyone can be monitored and everyone can be counted.
1: And only the U.S. will have the technocracy to implement it globally. That's why the race.
0: That's right. That's right.
1: So how does China fit into that? Because I know China until about 17 years ago was allied with the globals, at least on the surface. What was the break there, or was there a break? And what is China doing? Is it seen as the main competitor, at least in the technocracy?
0: China right now is trying to maintain sovereignty, right? Because

0: as you point out, 20 years ago, China was very much part of this new global order. And the globalists had control of China. Then you have President Xi coming to power, and he was very insistent on promoting national sovereignty.
1: And say what you want about him. He's definitely, that's a real break.
0: That's right.
1: Soros loved him before, now he calls him Hitler.
0: That's right. And that's why you have this trade war initiated, because President Xi refused to surrender financial sovereignty, right? Because Wall Street wanted to come in and control China's financial markets. They wanted basically access to 40% to China's savings, which is 40% of their income.
1: So what are the globalists doing to punish China? What happens?
0: Well, they initiate the trade war. They try to embargo China. They try to cut China off from the global market in order to destabilize the government. But the Chinese government has proven to be much more resilient. And so what we should expect next month when President Xi visits Washington, D.C., is a compromise, a detente, because right now both China and the United States benefit from the global order.
1: So you're predicting a deal.
0: I'm predicting a deal, a detente, yes.
1: The problem is every time Trump takes a deal, he isn't even really in charge. He gets double-crossed.
0: Right, but
1: that's why nobody takes these deals serious.
0: Right, but I think China, because of the strain on its economy, it is willing to make a major deal, a major
1: concession. What will the deal entail?
0: Basically, Wall Street gains access to the Chinese financial markets through digital currency. So China will not liberalize its currency because everyone will just flee to U.S. dollars.
1: Does that mean letting rating agencies come in?
0: It basically means letting the United States, through its financial services company like J.P. Morgan, sell digital currency in China. So
1: China's going to be forced back into the wedding.
0: That's right. So basically, you can see
1: you're predicting Xi Jinping is going to at least slow down or shift China's pull away from the globalists.
0: Yes. So I think what's going to happen is that China will allow consumers to buy U.S. treasuries through the digital currency. And that will be the grand compromise that China makes.
1: Okay, well, if you look at record treasuries being dumped, half of them being monetized by the Treasury, that looks like the globalists are losing, but I guess it's best house about neighborhood. You're saying China's even worse? Or what's happening there that would make them? Because to me, on the surface, with the Iran war and all, it doesn't look like it's going well, but you're saying it is.
0: Chinese consumers are not spending any money. There is no consumer confidence right now in China. So China is completely export-oriented economy.
1: So they want a closure of the fight.
0: They want Chinese consumers to start spending money.
1: So are you saying the globalists are winning the war on China?
0: I feel that right now China is under a lot of strain. And they need to make a deal.
1: But so is the West. But you've noticed our elites just don't care.
0: China is under a lot more strain than the West.
1: What happens with Russia and Ukraine?
0: I think the final stand will be Odessa. Russia will conscript millions of more troops, and they will fight Europe in Odessa. NATO will make its last stand in Odessa, and this will.
1: My Russian sources say they're preparing a massive invasion
0: of Odessa.
1: The whole they're saying it, but they don't. You notice Zelensky's got big problems, though. They're calling for elections. Things are falling apart. The Russians are making gains. I mean, yeah, the Russians, I'm told, are about to go full tilt. Before, it was a special military action or security action.
0: That's right.
1: They're saying they're getting ready to really go in.
0: Yeah, they have not yet declared war on Ukraine. Once they do, then that will allow them for total war and conscription. Yeah.
1: And the big question is, will NATO double down and go directly to war with Russia, which I don't see NATO as the forces to do. The average European's not ready to be drafted.
0: Yeah, but NATO has suffered from sunk cost fallacy, so they've already invested billions of dollars into this war. And because the European elite, they live in a bubble.
1: Oh, I agree.
0: They don't recognize how the war's progressing. They think they're winning the war. They think that, you know.
1: That's how you get a nuclear war.
0: That's right.
1: Illusion.
0: That's right. So
1: how can Russia get Europe to realize they've lost?
0: They can't. Because Brussels, they have all their heads in the sand. It's like World War I.
1: What's your intel on the number of North Korean troops in the war?
0: So North Korea has at least 10,000 troops in Ukraine, and North Korea plans to send about 30,000 more over the next couple of years.
1: But I've heard in support, North Korea is mobilized for Russia.
0: Well, right now, North Korea has become a subsidiary of the Russian military. So it's the North

0: events that that produce a lot of.
1: So, I was about to say, in a way, China was the main, but Russia more and more that was involved in the founding of it is like really coming in.
0: That's right. That's right. So we're seeing the North Korean economy boom because of the war. So North Korea produced a lot of weaponry for the Russians, and they also provide a lot of supplies, and they're also supplying a lot of soldiers.
1: We don't see what's happening with the combat with the North Koreans and the NATO forces. That would be very interesting to see.
0: I think the North Koreans fight to the death. And the reason why is if they don't fight to the death, if they get captured and they're paraded on TV, their families back at home, you know. Yeah.
1: I tell you, what a disaster. It's absolutely. So would you agree with me that we're already in a world war? The question is, it's undeclared, and how bad will it get?
0: I think we're already in a world war. But I think people are wrong to say it's World War III. I think this is the collapse of civilization. I think this is a collapse of everything that we've known for the past.
1: So it's a global bubble popping.
0: Basically, yeah.
1: I agree. So it's a fourth turning.
0: Basically, yes. It's a great reset.
1: In closing, what's the good advice for people out there? I would say get storable food.
0: I mean, the best advice is for people to become friends with their neighbors. Rather than being afraid, rather than trying to think that you can weather storm by yourself, reach out to your neighbors and try to build human relations. And what's most important is to reclaim your attention, right? So rather than spend all your time on social media doing scrolling, take walks out in nature, and God will reveal the truth to you.
1: Divine inspiration. I agree. If you're out in the country and you raise cows, your neighbor raises chickens, the other neighbor's a doctor, another neighbor's an electrician, and another neighbor is you've got all the skills right there of a civilization.
0: Yeah. So it sounds terrible, but if you put your faith in God, you'll come out of it fine.
1: So in closing, talk about your faith, because you said that about an hour ago, and that's the key. This is a spiritual battle forcing us back to God. What is your, you don't mind me asking private stuff, what is your spiritual belief? Did you always believe in God, or was it revealed to you, or can you, in closing, speak to that?
0: Yeah, so 3 years ago, I was an atheist. And all my life, I was an atheist because I'm Chinese and we're mainly atheists. But I also went to Yale, so I'm a product of the meritocracy. And I'm very secular. And, you know, for the longest time, I thought you were this nut job. So I owe you an apology. The world, the entire world owes you an apology. But then I had a family. And when I hold my children, I see God's divine essence in my children.
1: I do too.
0: I can't believe that this is all just random. And this all just happens by accident. I think there's intention in the universe. I think that we're all part of the divine consciousness. And having read, you know, Dante and Homer and the great books, having explored the secret societies, having studied the occult,
1: that's the key. The bad guys know it's spiritual.
0: That's right.
1: When you figure out they really are worshiping Satan, you go,
0: that's
1: oh,
0: right.
1: There's another side.
0: That's right. So the occult, the elite know all this.
1: You can't counter them without God.
0: That's right. The elite know all this, and that's why they're able to control the world. And to control us, they invert the truth. They tell us that the world is materialistic when it's really divine. And because we are stuck in our world and we have these false beliefs, we can be easily manipulated by them.
1: Beautifully said. Absolutely. We will. There's no atheists in foxholes. We're going to be forced. And I see the magic of God and God's plan. And I've been given like literal, like know something. And it's all true. I mean, that's God's. God gives us free will, but also cheats a bit. I'm not saying something bad about God. But you know what I mean? God gives us the owner's manual. Like, yeah, you got free will. But by the way, here's the cheat sheet.
0: Yeah. Yeah. So place your faith in God. Do what is right for yourself and for your community. And no matter what happens, you'll come out fine.
1: Well, I'm not trying to be mean to the Jews in general, because it goes back to the Grand Grimoires. It goes back to the Egyptians and Babylonians and all of them. But that's all pre-Christianity. But all the occult means is hidden. All of those cultures followed powerful off-world forces, demons, call them what you
0: that's
1: want,
0: right.
1: Channeling them. This is what every cult, and you can say what you want, but these elites are being given their own cheat sheet by forces that want to destroy us. We've got to transcend that and just admit that there really is God and the devil.
0: You're absolutely right. The elites have always behaved like this across time and space. Every culture, the elites have been doing this, and it's up to us as we have to remember we are ultimately connected with the divine, and as long as we celebrate and appreciate this connection, then God will lead us to the truth.
1: Powerful. Again, predictive history?
0: Yes.
1: We're going to air that piece on the Southern Poverty Law Center is going to collapse the first five I'll come back in the next hour.

0: hour from the other studio, hit the latest breaking news with a special guest on the geopolitical developments. But in the few minutes we have left, what else is it you want to tell millions of viewers right now?
1: This is a very special time in human history. This is a turning point. And ultimately, the nature of the universe is like each of us matters. And so if we choose to just do good things in life, this will elevate us, but this will also elevate the universe. So the trick to combating the globalists is not to basically take up arms and...
0: Don't get on their level.
1: Yeah, don't become them, okay? The way to combat the globalists is to choose the path of God, to choose the path of Jesus, to choose the path of goodness. And you do that by embarking on a life of kindness, of generosity, of forgiveness. And if you do that, then I guarantee you, you will impact the universe for the better.
0: Do you think Trump consciously knows what he's doing, or do you think he's just influenced and or basically possessed?
1: I think that Trump will surprise us. I think that for the past 10 years, Trump has been surprising everyone. I think that Trump believes he's on a divine mission, and it's a debate who he truly works for.
0: I said that years ago when I spiritually, at a discernment level, past all my knowledge, just focus on him with the Holy Spirit. I like see good and evil flickering. It's
1: That's
0: like
1: right.
0: a very, I've never
1: That's
0: seen
1: right.
0: anybody else like this.
1: But,
0: and so what I'm saying is, I'm not saying I even back Trump now. I'm against what he's doing, but I don't hold out God's plan. Something in me tells me we might see a huge turn out of him.
1: That's right. That's right. I think that if you look at all these historical figures, they were all very complex, contradictory figures. And ultimately, it's his choice to make. But I would not be surprised if he were to surprise all of us at the end.
0: All right. Zhang Xuan Chin, did I get it right that time?
1: That's right, yes.
0: All right. We really appreciate you. We really appreciate the time today. And we got a few minutes left before we go to break. You're going to go on Mike Adams' show next.
1: Yes, that's right.
0: Mike Adams is a great guy, very smart.
1: Yes.
0: In closing, how does AI, because it looks like the AI bubble is starting to pop. It's a whole other news item. But obviously, the infrastructure it's putting in isn't popping. There's this huge investment. What do you see on the stock market in AI?
1: Yeah, so the AI bubble is going to burst. They've been forecasting this for a long, long time. And the reason why they wanted to burst, I'm saying these companies purposely want to burst the bubble, is that will justify government intervention, right? So OpenAI is not profitable, but let's just say the bubble bursts and the government comes in and nationalizes.
0: They want to nationalize it.
1: They want to nationalize data centers, because then they offset these costs onto the public, right? So socialize the losses and privatize the gains.
0: So 2008 all over again.
1: It's completely 2008 over again.
0: The people look at the giant bubble and they're like, oh, but clearly the nationalization is prepared. And Trump's already basically said it's a national security issue.
1: That's right. That's right.
0: And when do you think that's going to happen? I mean, I think it's already started.
1: Within the year, right? So if the nationalization happens, the government has eminent domain and no one can complain about the water and the electricity anymore. And these data centers will become essentially military installations for the control grid.
0: What's your next big story of predictive history?
1: Well, my big prediction is that Trump gets a third term. It'll be radically different from his first and his second term. And I think that we are moving towards a civil war in the United States. If Trump has a third term, I think it's almost unavoidable to have a civil war.
0: Let me ask you a question, and this isn't, I'm not going to give out the details, but I've had Trump people reaching out to me and I basically not responded to them. You think I should reach back out to Trump?
1: I think you should. Yeah. I think he's getting a third term. I think his third term will be very different from his second term. And I think that he believes he's on a special mission from God. And he himself is at war, right? There are these angels and demons circling all around him. And whatever friendship that he can have will help him.
0: Yeah, well, I've noticed when he went back bashing people, he left me out of the last few rounds of it. It's very complex. And I just, at a certain point, I kind of want to hide here in Austin, but I'll see what happens. All right. So what's the newest story you're working on, though, at Predictive History?
1: So I'm going to do a series on the occult, right? So I think it's very important to educate the public on how the elite thinks. And so I want to introduce to the public the Kabbalah, Hermetic philosophy from the Egyptians,

0: and show them how the elite controls the world.
1: And you know, the eighth level of Kabbalah in the mainline Kabbalah book says you become, basically, you plunge into evil to transcend it, and you, it's like Darth
0: Redemption
1: Vader.
0: Redemption by sin. Redemption by sin.
1: No, thank you. I don't want to try that. Yes. I've already got enough problems not veering off, I tell you. Unbelievable. Thank you, sir. Really appreciate the time.
0: Thanks so much, Alex.
1: All right. It was great to meet you. Great to meet your son. All right. I'm going to take a break. We're going to expose the enemy in deep troubles of the Property Law Center under criminal investigation for their attacks on us. And I'm coming back straight ahead on geopolitics and more with Matt Bracken. Stay with us and share those live feeds. And please support us. The Alex Jones Store.
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4: 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Come in, Mr. Rubin, sir.
5: This is Cole Air Home Base. What's it like up there, Jesse?
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9: I'm Elliot Goshman. A Labor Day weekend camping trip is interrupted by the Immigration and Customs Enforcement in Western Washington. News Nation's Sharon Yu says park rangers at the Mount Baker Squalamie National Forest approached the five families camping together and requested identification, describing what they called a garbage issue.
10: The rangers took pictures of the IDs of few of the adults.
11: I was like, why did you need to take a picture? And then he's like, well, if I come back again, I'll just write a ticket and then send it to your house.
10: Then Friday night, just before midnight,
11: we just heard the agents outside, like, shaking our tents, like, forcefully shaking him. They were saying, come out, we're police. He was like, okay, I need you to stay calm and I'm gonna tell you this, but we're actually immigration agents.
10: Federal agents returned with the park rangers and arrested five men.
9: The men are still in custody and expected to be transferred out of state. A request for comment from the U.S. Forest Service was not immediately returned. Officials in Hawaii have issued a state of emergency as Hurricane Lowell bears down. News Nation affiliate KHON's Jocelyn Rose reports.
12: By Tuesday morning, it weakened significantly. Then we're looking at around 75 mile per hour sustained wind speeds, just barely hanging on to that Category 1 status. It's really going to be tonight, this afternoon, into the early morning hours where Lowell is going to make its closest approach to us, and that is where we are going to monitor very, very closely.
9: Lowell is expected to be a Category 2 storm when it makes its nearest approach, passing west of Kauai later tonight or Tuesday morning. A big week ahead as the Republican National Committee holds its first ever midterm convention in Dallas, but not far from the convention. Garland, Texas police say a 911 call came in this morning about a man brandishing a large knife or machete. It took police two tries, but Officer Matt Pesta says

0: They found the man.
1: He actually began swinging his machete as he continued to advance towards officers as they're yelling for him to drop the knife. As he gained distance on them, they had to utilize their department-issued weapon, and so several officers were involved in the shooting.
0: Gas prices have hit a record high for Labor Day weekend, averaging $4.14 per gallon, News Nation's Nancy Liu reports.
2: Here in Southern California, we've got eye-popping prices like these due to added taxes and fuel restrictions, but getting around has never been more expensive for all Americans. Gas prices have been creeping up since the start of the Iran war in February, which has throttled worldwide supply. Ahead of the conflict, the national average actually dipped below $3 a gallon.
0: This is the Worldwide News Network.
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4: 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I'm Yana Derillis for the Worldwide News Network.
0: President Trump may soon be pushing for another geographical name change, Worldwide News Network Stacey Lynn reports.
5: After an idea that appears to have started as an online hoax, the president suggested New Mexico could be renamed New America. He posted a map on Truth Social with a big X over Mexico and replaced it with America. He wrote that many people had suggested the change, calling New America more prestigious and beautiful. But New Mexico Governor Michelle Lujan Grisham quickly rejected the idea, saying the state's name isn't up for debate. And she also accused the White House of wasting time coloring on maps while families deal with rising gas prices and other costs.
0: Sarah Khalifa, the star of the Egyptian crime show Mission Impossible, was sentenced to be hanged for her alleged involvement in a drug trafficking ring. Local media reported that a Cairo court ruled the 39-year-old host and 11 other people will be executed. Elliot Bauschman, Worldwide News Network, New York.
6: All right, 10 years ago, and a month or so, we were at the RNC in July of 2026, and it was like in a parking garage. They put air conditioning in and, you know, blocked the openings up, but it was hundreds and hundreds of media events, and they had this big stage. The Young Turks, Jimmy Dore was part of the show then, and I'm going around, and I walk by. They say, hey, you want to come on later? And I said, yeah, I went to some interviews, and I came back. It was during the break, so I jump on the stage. I'm joking around with Sink Uger. I hold up this Clinton rape shirt. He gets really mad, and then it goes live, and it turned into this huge hysterical, you know, argument. It was a super viral top story, even overshadowing Trump's speech that night. Trended top everywhere. But the joke was, I already knew who Jimmy Dore was, already a fan of his comedy. He spits iced tea like a cobra, like 10 feet right in my mouth and face. And I remember going, oh, well, that's iced tea. I remember going, oh, I was like, weird. And so the joke was, he's the only guy ever to spit in my mouth, except it's not true. Willie Nelson, and I am kind of name dropping here. Willie Nelson, when my film Endgame came out in 2007, I was showing at the Alamo Drafthouse. He came to it. They said, Willie Nelson's in the back row. And he comes over, I'm signing DVDs, and says, here's my number. I want to come on your show. So we hung out quite a few times and played chess at his house. The problem was he had those old-fashioned Volcanoes, was the type of vape they had then, where there's a huge pile of marijuana. And I'm not a big marijuana guy, but I, you know, when you're in Rome, do as the Romans do. And he would sit there with the big nozzle and then hand it to you. And I remember the first time it's like dripping with spit. And I went, well, I never had a guy spit in my mouth, but it's Willie Nelson. So Willie Nelson and Jimmy Dore, quite

0: fraternity you're in, quite the peer. Only two men I've had their bodily fluids in me. So some kind of weird thing going on here, Jimmy. So you and Willie Nelson, that's a very strange club you're in.
1: I love Willie Nelson. He's one of my heroes. I love him. And but even though I quit smoking pot, I still love him.
0: Well, it's a funny joke, but I have it documented with you. So I wonder, but I'm still healthy. I haven't had any health problems from it. So that's good.
1: That was before I took the vax, Alex. So you don't have to worry about shedding.
0: Incredible. Hey, seriously, I remember when you interrogated me like 7, 8 months ago when I was really on Candace's ass for like a month. And you're like, why are you doing this? Why are you doing this? And I just got caught up and mad. Let's hit that first. Because I think there's a cover-up. I know Cashville ordered a cover-up. I broke that from cabinet people that told me. And then I was just focusing on a few of her trails, saying those are wrong, and I got attacked by her supporters. And then I kind of overdid it. And it took me a few months to figure it out. But I now, clearly with the debates and clearly with the official story falling apart and clearly videos of a guy that's not Tyler Robinson, you can't put a telescopic scope on and even hit paper at 100 yards. This thing has fallen apart. But they have all these new, you know, text messages of him to prop it up. We know Sirhan was set up. We know McVeigh was set up, you know, all of that. So where are you on the whole Charlie Kirk thing that is the new JFK story of our generation? And then I want to shift gears into the 35,000-foot view, Trump, the madness of King, you know, George III, and where this is all going with a top talk show host, Jimmy Dore.
1: Well, there's definite proof of a cover-up, and there's lots of evidence about who was involved in the cover-up. So I think it was Brett Weinstein tweeted out, if Tyler Robinson did it, why is there a cover-up happening? And there's definitely a cover-up happening. And you see people excusing the fact that they didn't secure the crime scene. So the crime scene's completely obliterated and degraded, and the guy's allowed to take the camera. And now there's, you know, credible theories that the shot came from the camera, and that's why he took it. And so anyway, there's lots of credible theories. The one credible theory that doesn't, the one theory that isn't credible is that Tyler Robinson woke up at 4 a.m, never talked about Charlie Kirk to his lover, never talked about politics, never talked about anything, got in a car, drove 3 hours, found the one stairwell that was not being guarded, was not closed, knew where it was, went on the roof, was up there for 8 to 10 minutes, changed clothes up there, then assembled a rifle up there that's 100 years old, and then took the shot, hit it perfectly, and then somehow Spider-Man'd his way off the building, ran into the woods, and put the gun back. Oh, by the way, took it apart, then put it back together without the screwdriver, even though they said they first found the screwdriver next to the gun in the woods. And then they said, no, we found it on the roof because they couldn't place him on that roof. So they needed that screwdriver. And the cop who found it, his body cam just magically turned off, even though the batteries last 16 hours and he was only on the job for an hour or two. So that's just part of it. No matter where you point your eyes at this story, none of the official story makes sense. And what is really upsetting to me is that there's a bunch of influencers that are most of them who are obviously being paid to lie to people about this and push this FBI Fed slop and they're doing it in a way that sounds exactly like the people who tried to discredit me and shame me and shut me up when I was telling the truth about COVID and the vaccine. It's exactly the same exact tactics that they use. Buckley Carlson talked about this on that roundtable debate he was at, that people are calling him an anti-Semite. People are calling him demented and low IQ and evil. The same thing's happening.
0: Demonic.
1: And demonic. And that's the same thing that they were doing to me, calling me a grifter during COVID. And it turns out everything I said during COVID was correct. Everything from where they invented the virus to the vaccines and the lockdowns and the whole thing. And nobody's ever going to apologize. But it's weird that the people, and the weird thing is to me, Alex, is that the people who got COVID right are the people who are now, a lot of the people who are pushing the Fed slop were able to get COVID right, but now they're shaming people for being skeptical of the FBI, even though, you know, there's people, like you said, people inside the administration saying they're covering it up. Obviously, they're covering up, just like they covered up the Butler assassination.

0: attempt, which lots of credible people now think that that was a setup and that was another false flag. So it's weird to see people who are normally skeptical of government and got the COVID thing right completely flip, and they sound like Democrats trying to shut somebody up during COVID. It's very weird, suspect, and it tells me that they're pushing an agenda and they're not looking for facts. And everybody knows the FBI is not investigating this, that they're not investigating it at all. There's no way Tyler Robinson was the guy on that. And then you have those influencers like Jack Posobiec and Benny Johnson coming out saying, we saw up close 4K video of Tyler Robinson taking the shot. Well, we have video of the judge asking the lead cop in the case, the judge during the pretrial said, is there video of him taking the shot? And the cop says, no, there is no video of that. And then the prosecuting attorney reiterates that later on. There's no. So then they have these people.
1: But even though I know those people that have tried to lock him, I can't lie about it. They sit there and say, we saw in 4K him do it. And they see this little person run up and they look like they unfold something small. It's not a 30-06, but regardless, a 30-06 goes through the neck. We know that none of it adds up. So here's the bottom line. I would say 90% of the American people do not buy this. The more they try to push narratives that we're crazy or wrong, the worse it gets for them. A, do you agree with that statement? And B, where do you see this going if they're able, where they didn't even have a grand jury do it? They used a special law that's in Utah to have the prosecutors indict him. And then if they do get their conviction, no one's going to buy. I mean, what are your predictions? Where do you see this going? And what does it say about the system and the loss of trust in the system that nobody buys anything we're being told? And as you said, at every level, it totally falls apart. Not just the 30-06 goes to the neck. I am a big shooter. I am, I'm not a gunsmith, but I'm a gun expert. And I've had on tons of Green Berets, Navy SEALs, you name it. People that don't know, you don't put a 30-06 together in 25 seconds. That's how long he's on the ground. And you certainly don't slap a telescopic scope on that never is even on the paper. You've got to then bore sight it. You got to fire bullets. You got to walk it in for the best Delta Force guy in the world, 20 minutes to do that. So it's pure crap. And then they flip the surveillance videos. The guy on the videos clearly has gained 50 pounds. None of it fits. I mean, this was what? A, what happens now that nobody buys it? And then B, what is your working theory? Because we could say Israel was mad, he was starting to go public, or the Republicans wanted to take over TPUSA. Why would Cash Patel kill investigation to fire involvement, or the people locally saying he'll be dead tomorrow? I mean, because we have to speculate at that point. We know the official story is not true, but we're forced to speculate about what is the truth.
0: Yes. So where I think it goes, I think there's a good chance that they can find this guy guilty just because people are corruptible, right? And I don't know who's on his defense team. I don't know. But I know people who were in the court during the pretrial that they said they were pulling their hair out about how what they were doing during the pretrial. Now, again, I'm not a lawyer. I wasn't there. I'm just telling you what people said. And so maybe anybody can be gotten to. They can threaten anybody. If they can kill JFK, if they can kill RFK, MLK, Malcolm X, and they can kill Charlie Kirk, they can certainly threaten and intimidate a defense team. That's all. So that's my worry, that they're able to intimidate the defense team. They put on a poor defense. They get to the judge, stuff like that, and then they convict them. But nobody's going to ever buy it. But nobody's going to care. It'll go away. Just like, look how nobody's talking about the Epstein files anymore. It's going to. So it will go away and they will do their thing. But there's an obvious cover up. Happening here. I think my working theory was that there's no way the Losi Center was the position where he was shot, because if it took out his C2 vertebrae, it would have to go through his frickin' jaw. And everybody knows that. There's no way from that angle. So it's definitely not that. So now we know that there were drones flying around, going around super fast. We know that. We also know there was a Hades jet, which is that PSYOP filled with high tech spyware on a jet that slowed down to 113 knots over the lake right adjacent to the college, and then took off. It went down to 200 feet, slowed down to 113 knots, And if you could hear, I've heard the air traffic controller talking to that plane, and they said, "Oh, it was just an, we just had a bad landing. We're gonna abort the landing." But then they never landed. So the theory is that that's when they planted those text messages on his phone, because they have that ability to plant text messages.

0: course they do. Are you kidding me? My phone was already hacked into by Pegasus twice, which you don't have to do anything. All they need is your phone number to do it, and they can put anything they want on your phone. So that's what I think that happened. There's another theory that it was the Elbit drone. So those drones you see flying around were working in conjunction with another drone that was a couple of hundred yards away that actually fired the shot, because they have that technology, and those other drones do the geolocation and they send it back to that other drone. There's lots of different things. And now the latest thing I've seen is that it definitely looks like there's a bullet coming out of his mic. When he puts his microphone down, you can see something coming up past his knee. Definitely. So a lot of people are saying that there was two things at once, that there was coming from the camera behind him. That's why they had to grab that camera right away. And he did. So that's, by the way, that's called a felony. When you are tampering with evidence, which is exactly what he did. And then Terrell Farnsworth did not turn over the SD cards to the FBI. He turned over thumb drives to the FBI, which that means he did something to the video and then sent it over. And a lot of people think that he then manipulated it so you can't see a bullet coming in from the back. And so I know that people think that that was an exit wound. So it could have easily been an exit wound. So,
1: and then who would have the motive to kill Charlie? Because I was called 7 days after he got killed by people in the cabinet meeting. It was later confirmed the news happened. And they gave it to me because they couldn't talk about it, obviously. The Patel came in and said, I have Trump's authorization. We're not looking at foreign involvement and what Joe Kent and Tulsi Gabbard found. And we're not looking at the locals saying he'll be dead tomorrow. So right there, you know, there's a cover-up. But then, obviously, people said, okay, Israel right away, because he was publicly turning against Israel. They then denied he was, but then we have all the public statements and the text messages. You have Netanyahu coming right out, even when it was a controversy, saying we didn't kill Charlie Kirk. But if Israel actually did do that in conjunction with the Trump administration, that means they have full control. That doesn't mean that, you know, Trump's just partially controlled. If indeed they did that, that would be the case. Or is there any other group that would stand to gain from getting rid of Charlie Kirk?
0: All evidence, there's no proof, but there's definitely lots of clues and evidence that point towards Israel, as you said. And of course, now we know that, you know, Israel had carte blanche walking into our Pentagon and dictating things and walking into the White House and stuff and our CIA. And so we know now that, of course, we have a Zionist occupied government. There's no doubt about that. And so, yeah, that would make sense that they would. And then there's also some kind of French connection. I'm not sure what that is, but there seems to be all the guys in the maroon shirts and all that stuff. And there was a bunch of Freemasons, former military Freemasons in France that got arrested, prosecuted and convicted for running a murder for hire scheme. So those are Freemasons. And so that why that has legs.
1: When the U.S. government kills somebody, they'll get multiple hit teams there, like in Kennedy. I mean, they had reportedly the Jackal, with the French shooter to try to kill De Gaulle. They had Italian mafia. They had the military there. They had a bunch of other groups. And later, I got the deathbed confession with the son of E. Howard Hunt, who Mission Impossible is based on, that he quarterbacked the attack. I also knew the mistress of LBJ, who confirmed it all. And then I got the tape last year of the head of the DNC describing all of them and how they did kill him. And they had all those groups there to create plausible deniability. Because they got them all there the week before with LBJ in Dallas, because they had to have every criminal group together so they couldn't blackmail each other. They had to all be there and have a hand in it, like with Caesar, where they're all stabbing him so they all have culpability and are now bound to the cover-up.
0: Yes, that makes a lot of sense. And I think what happened, that Charlie had woken up to that, the organization he thought that he was running and he thought that he founded was actually a Zionist organization, and that he was a Zionist himself. And I think that when he started to wake up, and especially it was this Gaza situation that made him wake up to it, and him not wanting to be controlled, and he saw what the Greater Israel Project was, and he saw how they had infiltrated his own organization and the pastor network that surrounds him, and he was done with it. And then he went on PBD's podcast and he said, I know pattern recognition and they're going to ethnically cleanse Gaza. And why was there a 6 hour, or 8 hour delay?
1: I didn't think of this clue until later. And I've got the phone records, folks, because he'd call me a few times a year. But he called me before midnight hammer about a month

0: two before he got, or before he got, 3 or 4 months before he got killed. Yeah, that was in July. And he said, great job. Keep it up. They're trying to pull us into full war. Please keep it up. And I said, okay, great. He said, hey, we got to get you some of our events again. We love you, blah, blah, blah. Then he called me about, that was actually about before. It was before that. He called me and thanked me to keep the Epstein thing going. That was important. And he said, we've got to, you know, keep, you know, Israel from dragging us into these wars. And then when Candace came out and said, I have the text messages, they said she was a liar, even though we had him in interviews saying similar things. Then she released the real text messages. So my point was, he was working the phones. I heard at the White House, before it even came out in the news, he was keeping Trump from going to full war with Iran. So all that stuff I heard Candace say, I was like, okay, that's all actually true, because he called me up and thanked me. And it wasn't like I was that important. He called a bunch of people. So he was actively pushing, and I think that's what pissed him off so much. That's what makes Netanyahu a prime suspect. Sorry, go ahead.
1: Yeah, no, so when he realized this, and he was doing exactly what you're saying, he was a real problem. And so they had to get rid of him. My theory is, here's my theory. Now, I can't back this up, but this makes logical sense. Trump is a transactional guy. He's always been a transactional guy, and he cares about billions of dollars and making money and being seen as the richest guy and the most successful guy around. So I think it's very plausible that what happened was Israel came to Donald Trump and they said, hey, listen, if you allow us to take out our biggest problem, which is Charlie Kirk, you allow us to do this ethnic cleansing in Gaza, and you attack Iran for us, we'll let you do all the illegal insider trading you want. You can make billions of dollars, which he's doing right now. And you can also make billions with your stable coins, your crypto scams that he's running. And nobody will investigate you in the Congress, because we own the Congress, as they always brag they do, at AIPAC and the Israel lobby. And so you don't have to worry about it. And we'll put Jared, your son-in-law, in charge of the committee that's going to rebuild Gaza. And you could have Trump Towers and hotels in
0: Gaza.
1: And
0: then magically, as soon as he struck Iran 185 days ago, Epstein totally disappeared out of the corporate media.
1: Totally disappeared. So I think that's a good working theory. It was 28 days after they killed Charlie Kirk that there was a peace deal in Gaza. And I don't know if you remember that. And so that's when they came up with this committee that's going to rebuild Gaza, and they're going to put Jared Kushner. And so he was plotting, not only him, but his family was promised billions and billions of dollars, which, by the way, they're making, right? His one baron made $135 million in one day. So they're all, and he's got over close to $1 billion in trades. He's making 3,000 trades in 1 month. So this, and nobody's talking about it. I mean, in the Congress. So I was on Colonel Davis's show, and he was asking, well, don't you think if the Democrats take over the Congress, they're going to go after him over his insider trading? And I go, well, don't you think if they were, they'd be campaigning on it? They're not even mentioning it. So, no, I don't think they're going to go after him on that. A, because they're all guilty of it. And B, there's probably a deal with Israel that they won't go after him, and that Israel controls the Congress, as we know that, and they control the White House.
0: Yeah, Democrat memos have leaked, as you know, that they could probably get the votes with some Republicans to do the War Powers Act or stop the war. But they're like, to their constituents, oh, don't worry, it's embarrassing Trump. No, it's bigger than that. They act like they're against the war, but they're not really.
1: Correct. That's correct. 100%. You know, and look at the leadership. Right. So, you know, they elect Abdul al-Sayed in Michigan, and he's a democratic socialist who's against the genocide. And that's such a big deal. Well, guess what his being elected is going to do? It's going to make Chuck Schumer the leader of the Senate. Chuck Schumer is the biggest Zionist in the Senate. So it's ironic that you vote against a war, which actually gets somebody put in the position of power who's for the war. So that's the irony. And of course, look at in the House, Hakeem Jeffries. He's a puppet he's a Zionist puppet. He's a puppet of Wall Street. There's no difference between him and McCarthy or I'm blanking on
0: here's the thing. They can have different political views on sub issues, but whether it's RFK Jr. or whether it's Hakeem Jeffries or whether it's any of them, they've got to be pro Greater Israel Project.
1: Yeah, and they got to be pro war, and they all are. They're pro Ukraine war. They're pro. They were pro Afghanistan war. They were pro Gaza war. They're pro Iran war. Then there's nobody screaming to that's in power to stop it. So yeah, it's another uniparty fake out, and there are people like Bernie Sanders and probably Ro Khanna are there to keep you.

0: taking your revolutionary energy of the people who are sick and tired of being ruled by Zionists and sick of a uniparty. They're there to take that energy and funnel it back into the uniparty that keeps you all oppressed and the wars going and you without affordable health care and a whole generation of people without the money to buy a freaking house. And you go bank, or you have to go into mountains of debt when you want to get educated, and you go bankrupt when you get sick. Yeah, that's the same system that we're keeping, and homelessness everywhere, by the way.
1: All right, Jimmy Dore, stay there. I want to move to Trump 185 days in. Oh, the war is back on. It was always going. And fake videos about blowing up Kirk Island, the Russia situation, tied into the midterms, data centers, Bill Gates' bizarre statements on AI, and more with Jimmy Dore. We'll give you dates for his comedy tour as well when we come back. Stay with us.
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4: This is Cold Air Home Base. What's it like up there, Jesse?
3: Amazing, sir. I'm so glad I came up with the idea of a Cold Air Balloon.
4: Well, I did tell you to get us noticed.
3: 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Everyone's waving.
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4: Read the manual.
3: Great idea, sir. 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
4: Maybe skip ahead a bit.
5: Call Cold Air because we can.
3: Here we go, sir. How to land.
4: What's it say?
3: Oh, no. I tore out the next page. Remember that paper airplane, sir?
4: Well, what goes up, Jesse?
6: License number 126984C.
7: At the age of 20, I was in a chemical explosion that left me blind for 31 years.
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10: There's a 14-year-old boy from West Texas. 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
12: 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Go, go, I want to get this.
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12: Whoa, what was that?
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13: 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These are your neighbors, men and women who work or go to college, have families, hobbies, live life to the fullest.

0: They train part-time, close to home, and they are always ready.
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5: That's right. 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
4: 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And what breed would you say Nico is?
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6: 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From the front lines of the information war, it's Alex Jones.
7: So Tucker came out Friday and said Trump must be removed. He's trying to get us into a nuclear war. We are directing attacks on Russia. They're getting ready to hit the UK where the weapons are made. The West admittedly started all this. Victoria Nuland testified to Congress of that. Tucker said it's time to remove him. I've looked at the numbers. We don't have the impeachment numbers. We don't have the cabinet 25th Amendment ready to do it. The only thing I see is the War Powers Act. Congress has the power to make war. They failed by 3 votes a month ago to end the war. So there's enough Republican senators, I think, to join Democrats to end it, but they really don't want that ended. You've got Trump posting Kirk Island being blown up and saying it's been blown up, creating an international scandal. You have him renaming Lake Ontario Lake America. This is a pure stunt. That won't stop the inflation. Where do you see this big picture and where it's going? Because, I mean, this is a real fiasco. This is so dangerous. And what do you, I mean, you're saying he's always been corrupt and bad. I think to some extent that's true, but undoubtedly at 80 and just the way he talks, the way he behaves, I've seen family with frontal lobe dementia. And I think it's clear that whatever bad traits he had have been magnified. Jimmy Dore, what would you say about the moment in history militarily we are that all the top geopolitical military think tanks say is the most dangerous in human history?
8: Well, obviously it is, and it could spark other wars because now China sees that we're a paper, the rest of the whole world sees we're a paper tiger. So that was the whole thing. The whole reason why other countries wanted to go along with us, especially the Gulf states, and why they would trade oil in American dollars, which is because we promised them the military protection. And now it's obvious we can't protect them from even Iran, and that we can't even beat Iran in a war. It's just ironic to me that someone like Pete Hegseth, who is muy macho, comes in, renames the Department of Defense the Department of War because he's such a badass, and then he loses his first war. And so that's what happened. The war is lost. There's no winning this war. And that's what Tucker's talking about when the president is so desperate, he starts talking about using nuclear weapons, which is, again, that he's right. They should take him out. And though there's credible, very credible reports from people on the inside who say that Donald Trump, they know that he is demented and that people say that they will stop him if he tries to do a nuke. So that's good to hear that they will stop him. If he tries to use a nuke, I don't know how you could stop the president, but they say they will. So this is also probably could very easily. The fact that it's clear that the United States is now a paper tiger and all this money we've been spending on military is for nothing. And, you know, Trump is also getting the NATO countries to spend more on their military, at which he's been successful at doing that. So what he's really doing is lessening their dependence on our military, right? So now if they don't need our military anymore and our military is a paper tiger, that's going to embolden people like Russia to do what they want. It's going to embolden China to go into Taiwan and who knows whatever else.

0: They're not going to. And, Benjamin Netanyahu's got to run as a warmonger. And that's it. Because, again, you know this, if, and your audience, if they stop the war, he gets prosecuted. So they're never going to stop the wars. And they're going to keep, and Trump's going to go along with them because as I told you in the previous segment, I think he has this transactional arrangement with them that he can make billions and billions, and his family can if he keeps the wars going. So look, but at some point, which is close because now our petroleum reserves are down, right? They're almost all depleted. So at some point, this is going to really screw the inflation here at home because gas prices, we can't artificially keep them low because we're running out of petroleum reserves. That's what I think. And Israel's not going to stop. They're not going to stop. There's no stopping. I mean, is this the speech where he brags about manipulating Trump and the American people, and that he is that the speech? Because I just saw one this morning where he talked about that. And so, yeah, that's what they're doing. And of course, he says that in Hebrew. He doesn't say that in English. Yeah, it's a sad situation. World War III. Well, I don't know about world, but more wars are possible. And if Trump goes ahead and tries a nuke, I hope they'll stop him. What we'll see. And well, Marjorie Taylor Greene has said that she knows for certain that he is definitely talking about it. And Trump
1: Well,
0: is
1: wait, they
0: and
1: already had the Joint Chiefs leak that 3 months ago he wanted to be given the battle plan to nuke Iran. They wouldn't even give it to him. Chairman Kane, who's not even a dove, he said, tune in.
0: Right.
1: He said, tune in. When I said, when this first started, it's time to remove him. He said, tune in to Mark Levin for What I Believe Tonight. Mark Levin's like, time to use A-bombs like Hiroshima and Nagasaki. Do what Truman did. They've had the other surrogates. They've had Israel talking about it. So, and he's talking about ending Iran in one day, never return, glowing orange crater. That is cleared nuclear war threats, bombing inside Russia with our telemetry and directives. Russia knows that's them. Russia said in their papers, they told Ratcliffe, we know you're behind it. Just shut up. Stop acting like you're not doing this. I mean, this is insane.
0: It's 100% insane. Thank God, Cain, which you said he's the opposite of a dove. Even he sees this as being crazy. What is this? You're happy to see Saudi returning?
1: Oh
0: Oh
1: yeah,
0: yeah.
1: he spun the Mecca Accords like that was good for
0: Oh my God. No, that's to me, that signals the end of the petrodollar, which is just hastening the effect that
1: Yeah,
0: the
1: explain. If the
0: coming of the
1: U.S.
0: end of.
1: doesn't provide, like we got after World War II, security for the Middle East, then it will go to the BRICS or it will go to another group of things. This has hastened the end of the dollar. It's the weakest ever. They tried to prop up U.S. Treasuries 3 weeks ago, Bessent did. That failed. So literally, they say this is 10D chess to save the dollar. It's doing the absolute opposite. It's hard to believe Trump's actually that stupid. Maybe he is here to wreck and destroy America. Go ahead.
0: It's obviously it seems like it, and Bessent is the worst of Treasury Secretary in probably 100 years, if not all time. He doesn't ever once talk about making houses affordable for people. He doesn't talk about our economy. All he talks about is wrecking someone else's economy and putting and trying to threaten the world. So yeah, people don't know that the reason why our dollar is the reserve currency of the world, which props up our economy and gives us the ability to print money. Is because all the other countries in the world, when they want to trade with each other, they do it in dollars because oil has to be purchased in dollars because of our military pact with the Gulf states that if you sell oil only in American dollars, we'll give you the use of our military,
1: But
0: which
1: now
0: we
1: our
0: have
1: bases
0: done.
1: are blown up. We've evacuated. So this went as bad as it could possibly go. This is a total disaster. And now the dollar's weakening further. Oil is up. And so where does it go now?
0: And Scott. And Scott Bessent trying to threaten the whole world with sanctions. So that's the last thing you want to do, especially right now, is to weaponize the dollar further. Because what that does is make other countries go, hey, maybe this isn't a good idea for us to keep using the dollar to do trade. Maybe I don't want to be, I'm going to be next, the person
1: And
0: who's
1: they stop
0: sanctioned.
1: buying
0: And
1: treasuries
0: so,
1: and they stop buying dollars, which has happened.
0: which has happened, which is why treasuries are back up to 5.5%. And that's another interesting story. So we've been doing quantitative easing, and that's why the treasuries have been so low. But now the new Fed guy is wanting to stop doing quantitative easing. And so they're putting out all these scare stories about how the bonds are up 5.5%. And that's because they want them to keep

0: doing quantitative easing so they can fund these data centers. And that was my next question.
1: How does the giant data center, we already have 12 times what China has. They're not dominant. We're dominant. Trump's giving them liability protection to totally take over. What's the heart of the data center craze where Trump's posting on Truth Social, get out of the way. Big data's king. Do whatever it says. What the hell is that?
0: So Wall Street wants cheap money to finance these data centers, and they want to keep going with quantitative easing, which you pay for, right? So that makes when you buy a car more expensive, the interest rates you pay more expensive.
1: Yeah, let's be clear. This is QE Unlimited. Bessent is now monetizing half of the weekly bonds that are sold, never before done. So the world's not buying our debt. I mean, that's right. This is bad.
0: This is not good. This really signals the end of the U.S. dollar. I thought it was going to take probably 10 to 20 years. It might come even faster than that. And when that happens, you know, that's going to crash our economy. And it doesn't seem like there's a grown up in the room that's going to try to stop him. So they want the data centers. That Wall Street is trying to pressure the current Fed chairman to keep doing quantitative easing forever. And he's trying to cut back on that. And I'm with them on that. Stop doing the quantitative easing, because we end up paying. Regular people are the ones who end up paying for it, and they get their money to go. And I think the data centers, you know, didn't OpenAI just post a $19 billion loss? Correct me if I'm wrong on this. I think maybe
1: they're all doing it. It's meant to prop up the bubble.
0: Yeah. So we're in one of the biggest AI bubbles, which is going to pop. And they want to get these data centers built before it all pops. And again, we're going to all pay for it. And so, Scott Bessent.
1: And the government's going to nationalize the data centers, so they'll get all the surveillance for free.
0: That's exact. Yes. And whatever they do, they're not going to do it. And just like when the banks crashed, and they should have nationalized the banks then, but they didn't. They just bailed them out while Barack Obama kicked 5.1 million families out of their houses. While he made the banks whole and made sure they didn't miss a bonus. So again, it doesn't matter who's president. They're going to do the bidding of the oligarchy, because that's how you get to be president if you already make a deal with the oligarchy. And obviously, Trump has made a deal with the deep state and the oligarchy to do their bidding. So, yes, that's exactly what's going to happen. That's a great prediction. And by the way, those ICE prisons are not there for illegal immigrants. Just to let you know, those ICE prisons are for you when you rise up and realize the scam that's actually being played on us, and you protest against.
1: Have you noticed they started saying 6 months ago the number one threat? First, Larry Fink said it. Then the Google guys said it. And then now the Homeland Security says the main threat is the coming wave of terror against the data centers, with no evidence of that. So they're really telegraphing their move. Speak to that. And then if you were the president, or if you could possess Trump for 24 hours and make him sane, or the Democrats, what would you do to turn this around, Jimmy Dore?
0: You're exactly right. They're going to call. So now the big thing is they call you a terrorist. So then the Constitution doesn't apply. Because when Barack Obama repealed habeas corpus, all they have to do is now call you a terrorist, and they can give you indefinite detention without charging you. They could lock you up as a terrorist. And so that's what they're looking to do when you, because believe me, they're not putting illegal immigrants in these prisons. Trump already said we need to have them here to work in our factories. We need them here to work in our hotels. We need them here to work in our restaurants and in our farms and in our construction. So he's not doing what he said.
1: And you're right. By the way, in Reagan's Rex 84, they built the first official FEMA camps and said to Congress it's for illegal aliens, but it got declassified. It was for really an uprising.
0: So people need to wake up to that. So what I would do, your question of what I would do if I was president, I would take all that money they're spending on the Pentagon. You know, just the $200 billion we already spent on the Iran war could have wiped out, you know, 100 million people in America have medical debt. Well, if you would have taken that $200 billion, you could have wiped out everybody in America's medical debt. Imagine what that would do for our economy. People don't have that hanging over their head. And now they can go out and spend money. I would also give people the ability to buy into Medicare. So I'm not going to enforce or force anyone to go into. I'm going to give a public option. Hey, if you don't want to have to buy from United Health, which denies a

0: 100 of your claims so they can make billions of dollars. Now you can buy into Medicare. It's not free. You buy instead of paying a prep. So that would, again, that would alleviate people's bankruptcy when they get sick. It would make sure that they're not tied to a job. It would give people economic freedom to go out and become entrepreneurs and start their own businesses. And so they wouldn't be tied like a slave because of their health insurance and their kids got diabetes and they got to stay in this job. So I would take that money that we're spending on Iran, wipe out that debt. I would give people the ability to buy into Medicare. And I would take the money that he wants to spend at the extra $800 billion he wants to now spend on the Pentagon. And I would give that to the top 50 cities in America and say, you have to spend this on housing and you have to spend this on infrastructure. And so then you appoint an independent board to make sure they're spending it that way.
1: And that alone would create a building. That alone would create a building boom. And I want to get back to Israel just briefly, but finish your points on what you would do, because you mentioned the clip. You knew what the clip looked like. That is the clip. And I'm not just trying to get on Israel here, but it has to be done because Israel really is trying to take over. The NDAA has passed the House. Section 219 literally says over and over again, fuse, merge from research to the field to all telemetry to all intelligence, live time, a special office above everybody but the president. This is literally Israel trying a coup. Netanyahu admits he wrote the subsection, wrote letters to Congress thanking them. And then now that thing is sitting there in the Senate. I mean, this is outrageous. Netanyahu says, we won't need your money anymore because we'll co-own your military-industrial complex. Right. Here's a clip of Netanyahu in Hebrew, but I'll read the subtitles for radio listeners. This is just yesterday, bragging on the campaign trail that you need me because I control Trump and I control America. Here it is.
0: Yes.
1: Mr. Minister, Mr. Prime Minister, one word, just understand this. Look, I'm dealing with this. I've been against Iran for almost 40 years. You have to recognize the danger. You have to be able to bring it. It took me a long time to bring our security establishment to deal with Iran itself and not just its branches. And that's what we did in the end when we unified government that I spoke about and established. I took a long time to bring the United States to its senses. I could do it. This is because I had, I don't want to say thousands, but close to 1,000 hours on American television, with the ability to influence the United States, with the intimate knowledge of all of its leaders, both those who support and those who don't support us, the ability to navigate this field through it, in it. What are you? We are a small country. So he's saying, I control the leaders. I've got the intimate knowledge, meaning the dirt. This is another amazing admission.
0: Yeah, so that's him, because that's him campaigning for re-election. Because if he doesn't get elected, he's going to go to prison. That's the one thing Israel does. They actually do put in their leaders when they're corrupt. So he's saying it in Hebrew that I control Trump. Not only Trump, but I control the American people's minds. That's as Michael Parenti said, they don't care about if you have health care. They don't care about if you have a good job. They don't care if you have infrastructure or good schools. They only care about what you think. And that's what he's telling them. He's like, I have control of the minds of the American people and of their elected leaders. And so you need me, elect me again, because I control them. And you know what? That might be the one true thing he's ever said.
1: My issue is Israel gets different leadership from time to time. I'm not a Israel phobe here, but I really am phobic of the Likudniks. They're the number one hated country in the world in Gallup polls and other studies. They keep doubling down. Now they have Ben-Gvir admitting he wants to take Lebanon and Syria and saying we're going to kill everybody and burn everything down. They're having a PR disaster, and they seem to not care. How does Israel ever extricate itself from this, and us as well, if we keep following this? This is like megalomania.
0: Well, I don't know how you extricate yourself from megalomania, but it's a mindset that, as the polls have proven, it infects the entire populace of Israel, right? So it's not just, I wouldn't say Jews inside Israel, the people who live in Israel, all have this mindset. They're all about we're the chosen one and you are jealous, and that you should all serve us. You should all be our slaves. And if we have to wipe out Amalek, which is the Palestinians, we're going to do it. And so they all feel that way. So, and they all want to go into they're all on board for the greater Israel project. So it actually doesn't matter who's the president, right? Because the polls have shown they all feel this way. They're just going to keep electing people who think like that. And this is the natural extension of that kind of thinking.
1: Did you see Netanyahu last week? I played the clip where he says,

0: okay, you're all getting persecuted because Israel's doing things to get persecuted. It's okay. Israel will get bigger. We'll make room. I mean, he's saying that.
1: Yeah, no, I didn't see that. But there is no stopping this unless the United States, which is not going to happen, pulls their support from Israel. If we pulled our support from Israel, they would probably get taken over by Turkey, Pakistan, and Egypt. But we're not, you know, Egypt's a facile state. And so we're not going to pull our support from it. So that's not going to happen. But, Turkey knows that Israel is eyeing Turkey right now. And, they're both occupying Syria.
0: Netanyahu said on Fox a month ago, Turkey's next. So adding that together with Russia, who won't even now meet with Trump. Ratcliffe tried to get a meeting. They said, no, we know you're behind it. Stop acting like it. That's escalating now. Where do you see that runaway train to hell going?
1: Well, you know, what's interesting is that when Ratcliffe went to have a meeting, he told Ukraine, stop bombing. Don't do any military actions while I'm there, which means that it's actually us. So we control Ukraine. We are the ones doing this war. We actually wanted a war with Russia. And again, that's what Russiagate was all there for. Russiagate was to prime the pump for the American people's minds to get ready for a war with Russia. Again, they don't care about anything except what you think. And that it worked like a charm. You saw all the morons with the Ukraine flag in their profiles on Twitter and everywhere else. And so they buy every war. They learn nothing from any war. And so that just shows you this is the United States. And again, it's not the people. The government are middle managers. Trump and the Congress are middle managers. The people who run things are BlackRock, Vanguard, the military industrial complex, right? Israel. Those are the people, the deep state. Those are the people who really, WEF, the Bilderbergs. Those are the people who run things. The people in Congress and the people in the White House are just middle managers. And they thought that it would be much easier to break up Russia and balkanize it and split it up and sell it off for parts to BlackRock, Vanguard, and State Street. But it turns out, no, they miscalculated.
0: That was my next question. And you're doing 15 minutes for this and you got to go. Then I got big news after that. Is you called it all right. I watch your show. I've been a fan for many years, but you just nail it every time. It's failing for them. So you have an immovable object, unstoppable force. What happens when they collide? We're going to break. We're going to come right back. But JimmyDore.com, I've seen you before. I never came up to the front when you were there in Austin, but you do a great job. People can see you on tour. We'll put that on screen. Go to JimmyDore.com, and you can find all the different tour places that Jimmy Dore is going to be there. It's right there on the front page, the link. Find him on tour, and he's definitely, his comedy is amazing and original. And people can find his show there daily as well. I rarely have watched a live show. I've seen it a few times. I've been on as a guest before, but I do tend to late at night in the morning watch the clips. Where do people find your live show? Jimmy Dore.
1: 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Ever since the start of the war, YouTube is definitely extra suppressing us.
0: Oh, so we're seeing it too. We're seeing it too. That's why people have to take the links themselves. This is an information war. All right, Jimmy, you're going to break in 2 minutes. Come right back with you and look at the midterms, look at how we could remove Trump. And several other big issues with Jimmy Dore, JimmyDore.com. I am supported by you, the listeners and viewers. I'm funded by you, not by Israel, not by Republicans, Democrats, Russians, Chinese, Easter bunnies. You, TheAlexShowStore.com. 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
4: 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Stat.
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1: A Labor Day weekend camping trip was interrupted by Immigration and Customs Enforcement in western Washington. Park rangers at the Mount Baker Squalamy National Forest approached the five families camping together and requested identification, describing what they called a garbage issue. Then the rangers left but returned with the federal agents and arrested five men. Here's News Nation's Sharon Yu.
2: We reached out to the Forest Service park rangers, and we haven't heard back from them because it is Labor Day weekend, but I'm hoping to get more answers as we proceed throughout the week.
1: The men are still in custody and are expected to be transferred out of state. Hawaii is battening down the hatches as Hurricane Lowell pushes closer. Governor Josh Green says state and county offices, public schools, and the University of Hawaii campuses on Kauai and Oahu will be closed on Tuesday.
3: We're under a flood watch now statewide, so there will be flooding on Big Island again. There will be flooding certainly in parts of Kauai. There's also going to be very heavy surf, especially in the southern part of Kauai, 20 to 30 foot waves very likely, so people need to stay off the roads.
1: Lowell, at last check, was packing maximum sustained winds of 110 miles per hour. Forecasters say it stands to be an even greater rainmaker than they first thought, with maximum rainfall totals clocking in at 24 inches for just Kauai alone. Canada is hitting back with new tariffs on billions of dollars in American goods, escalating the trade fight with the U.S. The tariffs take effect today and range from 15% to 50%, covering over $27 billion in U.S. imports. They target products including steel, dairy, appliances, farm equipment, electronics, and paper products. Canada says the tariffs are in response to the 50% duties imposed by President Trump on Canadian goods. Then in a post today on Truth Social, Trump said that Canadian private jet maker Bombardier would no longer be allowed to sell its planes in the United States unless it started manufacturing in the country. Quote, no more selling Bombardier in the United States. Their products aren't good enough, Trump said in the post. And a big week ahead as the Republican National Committee holds its first ever midterm convention in Dallas, not far from the convention in Garland, Texas. Police say a 911 call came in this morning about a man brandishing a large knife or machete. It took police two tries, but Officer Matt Pesta says they found the man.
4: He actually began swinging his machete as he continued to advance towards officers as they're yelling for him to drop the knife. As he gained distance on them, they had to utilize their department-issued weapon.

0: And so several officers were involved in the shooting.
1: Officers negotiated for about 25 minutes, pleading for the man to drop the knife. This is the Worldwide News Network.
2: 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Here's Yana Derulis.
3: This is your travel report celebrating 250 years of America. Freedom 250. Along the banks of the Potomac and Mount Vernon, George Washington built more than a home. He built a legacy. Walk the very grounds where our first president once strolled and hear the river breeze rustle through the century-old trees. Just down the road lies Virginia's historic triangle, alongside Williamsburg, Jamestown, the first permanent English settlement in 1607. Trace the full arc of American history in a single day. Savor a warm pea soup or dig into flaky Chesapeake crab cakes by the coast. The town embodies history. Home of Independence Hall and the Declaration of Independence itself, Philadelphia is going all in for 2026, hosting the FIFA World Cup, MLB All-Star Game, and major exhibits like the Declaration's Journey. It's the epicenter of the whole celebration.
1: Gas prices have hit a record high for the Labor Day weekend, averaging $4.14 per gallon. News Nation's Nancy Liu reports.
4: Here in Southern California, we've got eye-popping prices like these due to added taxes and fuel restrictions. But getting around has never been more expensive for all Americans. Gas prices have been creeping up since the start of the Iran war in February, which has throttled worldwide supply. Ahead of the conflict, the national average actually dipped below $3 a gallon. So now drivers are paying well over a dollar more.
1: Singer Ciara and Russell Wilson are having another baby. The couple announced on Instagram Sunday that she's pregnant with her fifth child, the fourth with the former NFL quarterback. Elliot Goshman, Worldwide News Network, New York.
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1: 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Come in, Mr. Rubin, sir.
2: This is Cole Air Home Base. What's it like up there, Jesse?
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1: Here we go, sir. How to land.
2: What's it say?
1: Oh, no. I tore out the next page. Remember that paper airplane, sir?
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0: Hey guys, Rachel Cruz here. 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

0: no written agreement. It's just something that somebody sold me. But lately, I've found a lot of moral and ethical disparity between my owner and I. And my question for you is, do I hang on and wait until I can take over, or is it time to just go ahead and move on?
1: Ooh, I would love to know the moral and ethical, because that sounds very serious.
2: Is it like crimes are being committed, or they're just doing things?

0: whether they choose the old company or the new company.
1: But you're going to tell them, hey, I actually started my own thing, if you're interested.
2: So if realistically, how many leads do you think would come with you, and how much money is that? Like, how much could you have on the table within your first 30 to 60 days?
0: First 30 to 60 days with a cold start, not necessarily having everything together, I could probably pull together 25 to 40,000 in project work pretty quickly.
1: And that turns into how much in profits? Does that replace your current monthly income?
0: Oh, it would absolutely blow my current income out of the water.
1: I think this is going to happen faster than you think. I think you try this for a month or two and realize, oh, okay, I can do this repeatedly.
2: Yeah,
1: with stability.
2: Absolutely. And because here's the thing, you might just flip it. Usually it's the opposite. We say, okay, you know, do this other job while you build the business. But I think you can build the business. And if you have extra time, yeah, sure, you could work a side hustle and fill in gaps. But I don't even think you'd need to do that. It sounds like you've got it right there. There's no non-compete, so there's nothing ethically here.
1: You just want to run a business differently.
2: I'm all for it, and you want to do it the right way. I think that's really, really good, and we're rooting for you.

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5: I'm Elliot Goshman. The Hawaii National Guard is making preparations, with Hurricane Lowell forecast to bring dangerous winds, flash flooding, and damaging surf to the islands of Kauai and Niihau. Additional troops, equipment, and supplies were loaded onto a helicopter on Oahu for transport to Kauai, where they will support emergency response efforts ahead of the storm. Governor Josh Green just a short time ago says the outer bands of Lowell are already being felt.
6: 100-plus mile-per-hour winds offshore of Kauai. They're having a huge impact, 20 to 30-foot surf, damaging a lot of the area right around the shoreline. We're also seeing some additional concerns. There's even been a tornado warning. We're going to watch that very carefully.
5: State and county offices, public schools, and the University of Hawaii campuses on Kauai and Oahu will be closed on Tuesday. Canada is hitting back with new tariffs on billions of dollars in American goods, escalating the trade fight with the U.S. The tariffs take effect today and range from 15 to 50%, covering over $27 billion in U.S. imports. Canada says the tariffs are in response to the 50% duties imposed by President Trump on Canadian goods. Then in a post on Truth Social today, Trump said that the Canadian private jet maker Bombardier would no longer be allowed to sell its planes in the United States unless it started manufacturing in the country. Fierce pushback from lawmakers in New Mexico following President Trump's social media post over the weekend, suggesting that he's thinking about changing the name of New Mexico to New America. News Nation's Stephanie Chavez has more from Albuquerque.
7: Representative Melanie Stansbury says, quote, "Our state's name carried generations of history, culture, and family. We're New Mexicans, period." While Representative Gabe Vasquez said, quote, "You don't get to erase New Mexico. The president may want to call us New America, but we know who we are." And New Mexico Governor Michelle Lujan Grisham also joined in on that discussion, saying, quote, "What is up for debate? Who's showing up for working families while the president tries to distract Americans from his disastrous war in Iran? Gas prices keep soaring."
5: A small plane carrying four family members has gone missing off the Bahamas, according to the Coast Guard and Bahamian authorities. The plane took off from Great Harbor Cay and was heading to Miami Executive Airport. Air traffic control lost contact with the aircraft about 13 miles west of Andros Island. Bahamian officials contacted the U.S. Coast Guard for assistance. The search involving an HC-144 Ocean Sentry was suspended due to bad weather. Authorities have not announced when it will resume. This is the Worldwide News Network.
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0: 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Research say reproductive history matters when it comes to cancer.

0: 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I'm Yana Drills for the Worldwide News Network.
1: The NTSB continues their investigation into the devastating crash at Miami International Airport on Sunday. News Nation's Courtney Spinell reports.
2: The crash involved an Amazon cargo jet arriving at Miami International Airport just before 2 yesterday afternoon. The NTSB says the plane struck navigational aids and equipment, barreled into a Ford van inside the airport perimeter, went through a fence, and hit a small SUV outside, continuing until it crashed into another fence line. In total, 5 people were killed, 5 others injured, including 3 people who were injured critically. Both pilots survived, and the cause of the crash is still under investigation.
1: I Dream of Jeannie star Barbara Eden quickly went on social media to assure fans that she's fine after missing an event due to what organizers called a sudden illness. The 95-year-old says it was a big miscommunication. Elliot Goshman, Worldwide News Network, New York.
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7: 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I'm a morning host, Super Talk 99.7 WTN. If you can't call in, you can always text in 615-737-9986. I feel like I've got 3 days of news to get through in this radio show, so let's get right to it. The latest on Iran. This has now come down in the last, it looks like the last hour or so. The headline is, scores wounded as Iranian-backed Houthis attack Saudi Arabia. So this is an obvious escalation, and throughout the morning we'll talk a little bit about Iran as they continue to escalate. I believe that what's happening with Iran is that it is an escalation on their part, but what they're really trying to do is, this is sort of a last gasp, if you will. But here's what happened with Saudi Arabia. Saudi-led coalition forces are vowing a resolute response to a wave of attacks from Yemen's Iran-backed Houthi rebels early Tuesday morning that they say, Saudi Arabia says, wounded at least 73 civilians. They say that they described the attacks as senseless, saying Houthi forces had targeted civilian and economic sites. And so this is something now that the Iranians and the Houthi rebels, because as you know, the Iranians back the Houthi rebels. And so this is, by and large, an attack by Iran on Saudi Arabia. This is

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3: I'm Elliot Goshman. The 72-hour pause in fighting between Russia and Ukraine has lifted. Russia attacked Kyiv with ballistic missiles today, just hours after U.S. envoy Steve Witkoff and Jared Kushner visited Moscow and then Ukraine's capital as part of an effort to resume stalled peace negotiations. Ukrainian officials say two residential buildings sustained damage from the ballistic and cruise missiles that were launched from Russia. Canada is hitting back with new tariffs on billions of dollars in American goods, escalating the trade fight with the U.S. The tariffs take effect today and range from 15 to 50%, covering over $27 billion in U.S. imports. Canada says the tariffs are in response to the 50% duties imposed by President Trump on Canadian goods. Then in a post on Truth Social, Trump said on Monday that Canadian private jet maker Bombardier would no longer be allowed to sell its planes in the United States unless it started manufacturing in the country. No more selling Bombardier in the United States, he said. Their products aren't good enough. The Hawaii National Guard is making preparations, with Hurricane Lowell forecast to bring dangerous winds, flash flooding, and damaging surf to the islands of Kauai and Niihau. Additional troops, equipment, and supplies were loaded onto a helicopter on Oahu for transport to Kauai, where they will support emergency response efforts ahead of the storm. Governor Josh Green, just a short time ago, says the outer bands of Lowell are already being felt.
4: 100-plus mile-per-hour winds offshore of Kauai. They're having a huge impact, 20 to 30-foot surf, damaging a lot of the area right around the shoreline. We're also seeing some additional concerns. There's even been a tornado warning. We're going to watch that very carefully.
3: State and county offices, public schools, and the University of Hawaii campuses on Kauai and Oahu will be closed on Tuesday. A Labor Day weekend camping trip is interrupted by Immigration and Customs Enforcement in Western Washington. News Nation's Sharon Yu says park rangers at the Mount Baker Squalamie National Forest approached the five families camping together and requested identification, describing what they called a garbage issue.
5: The rangers took pictures of the IDs of few of the adults.
6: I was like, why did you need to take a picture? And then he's like, well, if I come back again, I'll just write a ticket and then send it to your house.
5: Then Friday night, just before midnight,
7: we just heard the agents outside, like, shaking our tents, like, forcefully shaking him. They were saying, come out, we're police. He was like, okay, I need you to stay calm and I'm gonna tell you this, but we're actually immigration agents.
3: This is the Worldwide News Network.
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8: This is your travel report celebrating 250 years of America. Freedom 250. In 1620, the Mayflower landed at Plymouth Rock and a nation took root. 400 years later, that story's still alive. Stroll Boston's brick streets, follow the Freedom Trail past Paul Revere's house, and let the old North Church bells ring overhead. Slurp a steaming bowl of clam chowder and crack into a buttery lobster roll by the harbor. In 1663, King Charles II sent Rhode Island a letter unlike any other, granting full freedom of religion, a first in the colonial world. That very charter still rests in the State House in Providence. Wander Newport's cobblestone streets, sink your toes into the sands of Easton's Beach, dig into golden clam cakes and creamy clam chowder by the shore as the sun sets. This vacation, choose America. Yana Darillas for the Worldwide News Network.
3: New Mexico is heading back to court today to do battle with Facebook. State prosecutors claim the social media giant violated its own privacy policies by allowing personal data of its users to be accessed by a third party. Larry Maggett is the CEO of the online advocacy group Connect Safely and says the new battle comes just weeks after the state chalked up a win against Facebook's parent company, Meta.
9: After winning a $942 million judgment against Meta over harms to children, New Mexico is taking the company back to court in a separate privacy case, alleging that data from some 350,000 New Mexicans was improperly shared with Cambridge Analytica and used to target voters.
3: And Spider-Man: Brand New Day remained the number one movie in theaters over the weekend. Elliot Goshman, Worldwide News Network, New York.
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14: 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My text line is open that I usually use for my morning show in Nashville, Tennessee. 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I do host a morning show in Nashville, Super Talk 99.7 WTN. So there is a lot of news to get to, of course, over the three-day weekend. There was a lot of news that did come out. I thought this was interesting. Is the Trump administration going to give money to married couples with a stay-at-home parent? Now, I'm going to go ahead and say it for my libertarian friends. I do understand that it's not the role of the government to raise families. I do understand that. But, you know, I feel like that ship has unfortunately sailed. We give a lot of money to parents. We essentially are subsidizing parenting so that parents can pay for childcare, that kind of a thing. So I do feel like that ship has sailed. And so now, what the president is doing, apparently, is he is going to start helping married couples with a stay-at-home parent give them $9,000 for each child. So if you've got, you know, obviously one child, $9,000, two children, you're going to get $18,000. And this isn't necessarily to help you pay for or reimburse you for childcare. It's basically to cover expenses because one parent has decided to stay home, make those sacrifices. And now the Trump administration, according to the New York Times, is wanting to make that happen. This was all over the socials over the weekend. Basically, what they want to do is they want to change the rules for the Federal Child Care and Development Fund. Now, this is usually reserved for married couples where both parents work, so they've got to send a child to daycare. That money would help them pay for that daycare. Or parents attending school, same thing. You're going to school, you're trying to better yourself, let us help you pay for daycare. Single parents who have to go out and work, let us help you pay for daycare with this subsidy.

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3: I'm Elliot Kaufman. The Hawaii National Guard is making preparations. With Hurricane Lowell forecast bringing dangerous winds, flash flooding, and damaging surf to the islands of Kauai and Niihau, additional troops, equipment with and supplies, rather, were loaded onto a helicopter on Oahu for transport to Kauai, where they will support emergency response efforts ahead of the storm. Governor Josh Green just a short time ago says the outer bands of Lowell are already being felt.
4: 100-plus mile-per-hour winds offshore of Kauai. They're having a huge impact, 20 to 30-foot surf, damaging a lot of the area right around the shoreline. We're also seeing some additional concerns. There's even been a tornado warning. We're going to watch that very carefully.
3: State and county offices, public schools, and the University of Hawaii campuses on Kauai and Oahu will be closed on Tuesday. Canada is hitting back with new tariffs on billions of dollars in American goods, escalating the trade fight with the U.S. The tariffs take effect today and range from 15 to 50%, covering over $27 billion in U.S. imports. Canada says the tariffs are in response to the 50% duties imposed by President Trump on Canadian goods. Then in a post on Truth Social, Trump said on Monday that Canadian private jet maker Bombardier would no longer be allowed to sell its planes in the United States unless it started manufacturing in the country. Quote, no more selling Bombardier in the United States. Their products aren't good enough, Trump said in the post. Fierce pushback from lawmakers in New Mexico following President Trump's social media post over the weekend suggesting that he's thinking about changing the name of New Mexico to New America. News Nation's Stephanie Chavez has more from Albuquerque.
5: Representative Melanie Stansbury says, quote, our state's name carried generations of history, culture, and family. We're New Mexicans. Period. While Representative Gabe Vasquez said, quote, you don't get to erase New Mexico. The president may want to call us New America, but we know who we are. And New Mexico Governor Michelle Lujan Grisham also joined in on that discussion, saying, quote, what is up for debate? Who's showing up for working families while the president tries to distract Americans from his disastrous war in Iran? Gas prices keep soaring.
3: A small plane carrying four family members has gone missing off the Bahamas, according to the U.S. Coast Guard and Bahamian authorities. The plane took off from Great Harbor Cay and was heading to Miami Executive Airport. Air traffic control lost contact with the aircraft about 13 miles west of Andros Island. Bahamian officials contacted the U.S. Coast Guard for assistance. The search involving an HC-144 Ocean Sentry was suspended due to bad weather. This is the Worldwide News Network.
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6: 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Research say reproductive history matters when it comes to cancer screening, so speak to your doctor before beginning an HRT therapy program. 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I'm Yana Derillis for the Worldwide News Network.
3: The NTSB continues their investigation into the devastating crash at Miami International Airport on Sunday. News Nation's Courtney Spinell reports.
7: The crash involved an Amazon cargo jet arriving at Miami International Airport just before 2 yesterday afternoon. The NTSB says the plane struck navigational aids and equipment, barreled into a Ford van inside the airport perimeter, went through a fence, and hit a small SUV outside, continuing until it crashed into another fence line. In total, 5 5 people were killed, 5 others injured, including 3 people who were injured critically. Both pilots survived, and the cause of the crash is still under investigation.
3: I Dream of Jeannie star Barbara Eden quickly went on social media to assure fans that she's fine after missing an event due to what organizers called a sudden illness. The 95-year-old says it was a big miscommunication. Elliot Goshman, Worldwide News Network, New York.
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Vance, who is more than likely going to be the guy running for president in 2028, he is the guy that's leading the charge on this.

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0: charged with disorderly conduct and two counts of assault after allegedly shoving people standing near Acton at a county fair on Sunday. Acton expressed her gratitude during an appearance at the Labor Day parade in Cleveland.
1: I am so thankful to our first responders and our state highway patrol and everyone who helped out the people who are injured.
0: A Republican challenger, Vivek Ramaswamy.
2: Political violence has no place in America, period. Full stop.
0: Acton is a physician who was not harmed and quickly sprang into action on Sunday, tending to the people that were shoved to the ground. The Hawaii National Guard is making preparations. With Hurricane Lowell forecast to bring dangerous winds, flash flooding, and damaging surf to the islands of Kauai and Niihau, additional troops, equipment, and supplies were loaded onto a helicopter on Oahu for transport to Kauai, where they will support emergency response efforts ahead of the storm. Governor Josh Green says the outer bands of Lowell are already being felt.
3: 100-plus mile-per-hour winds offshore of Kauai, they're having a huge impact, 20 to 30-foot surf, damaging a lot of the area right around the shoreline. We're also seeing some additional concerns. There's even been a tornado warning. We're going to watch that very carefully.
0: State and county offices, public schools, and the University of Hawaii campuses on Kauai and Oahu will be closed on Tuesday. According to Reuters, Russia pummeled Kyiv in the Ukraine with drones and missiles early on Tuesday, resuming its air attacks after a brief halt for the visit of U.S. peace negotiators, killing two people and triggering fires across the Ukrainian capital. Mayor Vitaly Klitschko said 10 more had been injured in the city, while falling debris in one district caused fires at a five-story apartment building and a three-story residential block. The attack damaged at least 14 high-rise buildings, a dorm, a school, a clinic, warehouses, and other sites, officials said. Russia resumed its attacks after U.S. peace envoys Jared Kushner and Steve Witkoff left Kyiv following a meeting with Ukrainian President Volodymyr Zelensky on Sunday as the Trump administration renewed its push to end Russia's four-and-a-half-year war in Ukraine. And gas prices have hit a record high for the Labor Day weekend.
4: Here in Southern California, we've got eye-popping prices like these due to added taxes and fuel restrictions. But getting around has never been more expensive for all Americans.
0: This is the Worldwide News Network.
5: 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Here's Yana Derillis.
6: This is your travel report celebrating 250 years of America. Freedom 250. Along the banks of the Potomac and Mount Vernon, George Washington built more than a home. He built a legacy. Walk the very grounds where our first president once strolled and hear the river breeze rustle through the century-old trees. Just down the road lies Virginia's historic triangle, alongside Williamsburg, Jamestown, the first permanent English settlement in 1607. Trace the full arc of American history in a single day. Savor a warm pea soup or dig into flaky Chesapeake crab cakes by the coast. The town embodies history. Home of Independence Hall and the Declaration of Independence itself, Philadelphia is going all in for 2026, hosting the FIFA World Cup, MLB All-Star Game, and major exhibits like the Declaration's Journey. It's the epicenter of the whole celebration.
0: Fierce pushback from lawmakers in New Mexico following President Trump's social media post over the weekend suggesting that he's thinking about changing the name of New Mexico to New America. News Nation's Stephanie Chavez has more from Albuquerque.
7: Representative Melanie Stansbury says, quote, "Our state's name carried generations of history, culture, and family. We're New Mexicans, period." While Representative Gabe Vasquez said, quote, "You don't get to erase New Mexico. The president may want to call us New America, but we know who we are." And New Mexico Governor Michelle Lujan Grisham also joined in on that discussion, saying, quote, "What is up for debate? Who's showing up for working families while the president tries to distract Americans from his disastrous war in Iran? Gas prices keep soaring."
0: And Sarah Khalifa, the star of Egyptian crime show Mission Impossible, was sentenced to be hanged for her alleged involvement in a drug trafficking ring. Elliot Goshman, Worldwide News Network, New.
8: Poaching is a major threat to our country's wildlife populations, but it's just one of the risks animals face. The best way to protect wildlife is to protect the land on which they live. The Humane Society Wildlife Land Trust works with private landowners to protect wildlife by preserving natural

0: American goods escalating the trade fight with the U.S. The tariffs take effect today and range from 15% to 50%, covering over $27 billion in U.S. imports. Canada says the tariffs are in response to the 50% duties imposed by President Trump on Canadian goods. Then in a post on Truth Social yesterday, Trump said that Canadian private jet maker Bombardier would no longer be allowed to sell its planes in the United States unless it started manufacturing in the country. Quote, no more selling Bombardier in the United States. Their products aren't good enough, Trump said in the post. According to Reuters, Russia pummeled Kyiv in the Ukraine with drones and missiles early on Tuesday, resuming its air attacks after a brief halt for the visit of U.S. peace negotiators, killing two people and triggering fires across the Ukrainian capital. Mayor Vitaly Klitschko said 10 more had been injured in the city, while falling debris in one district caused fires at a five-story apartment building and a three-story residential block. The attack damaged at least 14 high-rise buildings, a dorm, a school, a clinic, warehouses, and other sites, officials said. Russia resumed its attacks after U.S. peace envoys Jared Kushner and Steve Witkoff left Kyiv following a meeting with Ukrainian President Volodymyr Zelensky on Sunday as the Trump administration renewed its push to end Russia's four-and-a-half-year war in Ukraine. The Hawaii National Guard is making preparations with Hurricane Lowell forecast to bring dangerous winds, flash flooding, and damaging surf to the islands of Kauai and Niihau. Additional troops, equipment, and supplies were loaded onto a helicopter on Oahu for transport to Kauai, where they will support emergency response efforts ahead of the storm. Governor Josh Green says the outer bands of Lowell are already being felt.
1: 100-plus mile-per-hour winds offshore of Kauai. They're having a huge impact, 20 to 30-foot surf, damaging a lot of the area right around the shoreline. We're also seeing some additional concerns. There's even been a tornado warning. We're going to watch that very carefully.
0: State and county offices, public schools, and the University of Hawaii campuses on Kauai and Oahu will be closed today. A small plane carrying four family members has gone missing off the Bahamas, according to the U.S. Coast Guard and Bahamian authorities. The plane took off from Great Harbor Cay and was headed to Miami Executive Airport. Air traffic control lost contact with the aircraft about 13 miles west of Andros Island. Bahamian officials contacted the U.S. Coast Guard for assistance. The search involving an ocean sentry was suspended. This is the Worldwide News Network.
2: 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Now, here's Yana Derulis.
3: In Women's Health News, a Korean study of 5.7 million women presented at the Endocrine Society's Endo Conference links longer reproductive lifespans and hormone replacement therapy to an increased risk of thyroid cancer. Research say reproductive history matters when it comes to cancer screening, so speak to your doctor before beginning an HRT therapy program. And today's tip, don't forget your furry friend. 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HHS Secretary Robert Kennedy Jr. launched GetActive.gov during a Colorado health tour, joining Interior Secretary Doug Burgum to expand public land access for outdoor recreation, all part of the administration's Make America Healthy Again agenda. 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I'm Yana Derulis for the Worldwide News Network.
0: New Mexico is headed back to court today to do battle with Facebook. State prosecutors claim the social media giant violated its own privacy policies by allowing personal data of its users to be accessed by a third party. Larry Maggott is CEO of the online advocacy group Connect Safely and says the new battle comes just weeks after the state chalked up a win against Facebook's parent company, Meta.
4: After winning a $942 million judgment against Meta over harms to children, New Mexico is taking the company back to court in a separate privacy case, alleging that data from some 350,000 New Mexicans was improperly shared with Cambridge Analytica and used to target voters.
0: Spider-Man Brand New Day remained the number one movie in theaters over the holiday weekend, becoming just the second film this decade to top the box office. Elliot Goshman, Worldwide News Network, New York.
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0: Red Eye Radio, 866-90-RED-EYE is the phone number, 866-907-3339. I want to say hello to Dwayne in Saskatchewan, Canada. 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How are you?
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5: 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These aren't just miles. 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They're commitment. 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
8: I'm Michael Wallace. Hurricane Lowell is delivering a glancing blow to Hawaii, but a strong one. Its 110-mile-per-hour winds are causing rough surf and flooding. Governor Josh Green.
9: I'm worried about these winds and the debris that they're going to leave. There will be landslides where there's extra flooding. That's been kind of our greatest concern. Also, in the wake of the recent Hurricane Lala, which is still left a lot of infrastructure somewhat unstable, that did give me additional pause.
8: Some areas of Hawaii could get 2 feet of rain. The NTSB says the Amazon cargo plane that crashed into two vehicles at Miami International Airport Sunday overran the runway by about 1,300 feet. Five cleaning workers in a van were killed. NTSB Chair Jennifer Homendy.
10: The investigation and access to the aircraft as well as evidence can wait while the recovery operations go forward. That is most important. Reuniting families with their loved ones is most important.
8: The NTSB did recover the plane's flight data recorder and cockpit voice recorder. In Ukraine, it was another long night of warning sirens as Russia launched another wave of drones and missiles at the capital of Kyiv. At least two people were killed. The attacks came after a pause in the fighting over the weekend as U.S. envoys met with President Volodymyr Zelensky to discuss ways to find a peace with Russia. A Kremlin spokesman said today that Russia's victory in Ukraine is very near. Dallas hosts a unique midterm Republican convention this week. News Nation's Cole Sullivan says the security alone will cost millions.
11: Dallas says not all of this is out of its budget. It plans for major events, and the city has created a new pay code to try to track overtime and equipment so it can seek reimbursement, whether from the federal government or from the Republican Party itself.
8: President Trump and Vice President J.D. Vance will address the convention. Dozens of Republicans are skipping it so they can campaign back in their districts. Democrats are hoping President Trump's low approval rating will help them in the midterms. News Nation's Hannah Brandt.
12: Democratic candidates are certainly using that on the campaign trail as they actively tie the president to Republican candidates, especially in more purple districts. Democrats are highlighting cost of living issues, too. They argue those are made worse by the war with Iran and President Trump's tariffs. Plus, Democrats also keeping attention on the president's controversial White House ballroom project and the massive wealth he and his family have accumulated while he's been back in office.
8: Democrats would need to flip 4 Senate seats and gain 4 House seats to clinch control of Congress. Canada's retaliatory tariffs on $20 billion worth of U.S. imports went into effect this morning. They apply to metal and wood products, clothing, and more. Canada has vowed to respond dollar for dollar to any U.S. duties. This is the Worldwide News Network.
7: 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Here's Yana Derillis.
13: This is your travel report celebrating 250 years of America. Freedom 250. In 1620, the Mayflower landed at Plymouth Rock, and the nation took root. 400 years later, that story's still alive. Stroll Boston's brick streets, follow the Freedom Trail past Paul Revere's house, and let the Old North Church bells ring overhead. Slurp a steaming bowl of clam chowder, and crack into a buttery lobster roll by the harbor. In 1663, King Charles II sent Rhode Island a letter unlike any other, granting full freedom of religion, a first in the colonial world. That very charter still rests in the State House in Providence. Wander Newport's cobblestone streets, sink your toes into the sands of Easton's Beach, dig into golden clam cakes and creamy clam chowder by the shore as the sun sets. This vacation, choose America. Yana Derillis for the Worldwide News Network.
8: President Trump may be pushing for another geographical name change.
14: After an idea that appears to have started as an online hoax, the president suggested New Mexico could be renamed New America. He posted a map on Truth Social with a big X over Mexico and replaced it with America. He wrote that many people had suggested the change, calling New America more prestigious and beautiful. But New Mexico Governor Michelle Lujan Grisham quickly rejected the idea, saying the state's name isn't up for debate. And she also accused the White House of wasting time coloring on maps while families deal with rising gas prices and other costs. Stacy Lynn, Worldwide News Network, Washington.
8: The results of a new global exam are in, and the reading and math scores of 15-year-olds in the U.S. have fallen to a 25-year low. Students in Singapore and parts of China have the top scores. Michael Wallace, Worldwide News Network, New York.
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The phone number again, 866-90-RED-EYE. 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And I got to tell you, 615-737-9986. And the discussion about Venezuelan oil and whether or not this is going to be good for our economy, number one,

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0: do it to yourself. There is no return receipt. The rage I have inside of me.
1: Right there. The rage, she says, that I have inside of me. I hope somebody's paying attention in her state. Because to me, this is all part of motherhood being villainized. But also, it sounds like she's threatening this baby.
0: The depression and the wanting to I have inside of me, even with a supportive partner, even with a person that's your help, that's your village sometimes, it doesn't matter. It doesn't matter. It still sucks. Because a baby for many, many, many, many years, not just a newborn, for many years, they are a parasite. And that means that they will not only suck every thing of your energy, but they will also suck every ounce of your soul from your body. Don't do it.
1: I mean, again, give it up for adoption. This is not difficult. You know, my opinion is the baby would be better off without this woman as a mother, because clearly she is not. And this is part of the dynamic in America of the Lindsey Clancy trial, is all of these people are supporting and standing up for and defending Lindsey Clancy. And part of that dynamic, again, is villainizing mothers. And that is absolutely wrong. Got a lot more straight ahead on Red Eye Radio.
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0: 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I was playing that audio earlier of that crazy woman who is a, I'm going to put this in air quotes, this mother who is lamenting on the socials how much she hates being a mother. And the reason I played the audio, some people love that audio. One guy hated the audio and said, you're making people leave your show with the audio of this horrifying, horrific woman. I get it. But the reason why I played that audio is because it is emblematic and indicative of some of the reaction to the Lindsey Clancy trial and how motherhood is absolutely under attack. Families are under attack. By the way, did you hear what Donald Trump wants to do to save families? Details straight ahead. 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
6: I'm Michael Wallace. Canada's retaliatory tariffs went into effect this morning. More from News Nation's Kristen Esko.
7: Canada's retaliatory tariffs target $27.6 billion worth of imports from the U.S., with new rates of 15 to 50%. It comes after President Trump announced 50% tariffs on many Canadian products, ranging from wine and natural honey to hockey sticks and cement. President Trump threatened Monday to block sales of jets made by Canadian aircraft manufacturers Bombardier in the U.S., writing in a Truth Social post, quote, "If they want our market, they must build here and stop treating America like a piggy bank."
6: Republicans are gearing up for their first ever midterm convention this week in Dallas. News Nation's Joe Khalil reports it's set to kick off tomorrow.
8: President Trump will be speaking both nights, headlining one and closing out the second night. You're also going to have Vice President Vance there giving the keynote speech on that second night, as well as several members of President Trump's cabinet, Treasury Secretary Bessent, HHS Secretary Robert F. Kennedy Jr., even the Attorney General, Todd Blanche, is going to be speaking, which is somewhat unusual for a political event to have the sitting Attorney General. Nonetheless, that is the lineup.
6: Some Republicans have opted to stay home and campaign. In Hawaii, the National Guard is getting ready to respond to Hurricane Lowell, which is bringing strong winds and flooding to the islands of Kauai and Niihau. Governor Josh Green.
9: 100-plus mile-per-hour winds offshore of Kauai. They're having a huge impact, 20 to 30-foot surf, damaging a lot of the area right around the shoreline. We're also seeing some additional concerns. There's even been a tornado warning. We're going to watch that very carefully.
6: Some areas could get up to 2 feet of rain. A day after U.S. envoys Steve Witkoff and Jared Kushner met with President Volodymyr Zelensky in Ukraine, Russia resumed its attacks on the capital city of Kyiv today, killing at least three people and wounding 16 and triggering

0: several fires. A Kremlin spokesman said today that Russia's victory in Ukraine is very near. The NTSB is investigating Sunday's Amazon cargo plane crash at Miami International Airport. The jet was landing when it overshot the runway and crashed into a van carrying cleaning workers, killing five of them. NTSB Chair Jennifer Homendy.
1: I would describe it in one word of devastating. There's debris everywhere. The Econoline van is torn apart.
0: The plane's two pilots survived. Houthi rebels attacked several oil facilities in southern Saudi Arabia today, injuring 73 people. Several of those facilities are on fire. The attacks come weeks after the Houthis and Saudi forces clashed in Yemen. Dow futures down 400. This is the Worldwide News Network.
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3: 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Research say reproductive history matters when it comes to cancer screening, so speak to your doctor before beginning an HRT therapy program. And today's tip, don't forget your furry friend. 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

607 here on the Bob Jones Show. Good morning, Corpus Christi. Good morning, Corpus to Ben. Good morning, South Texas, and welcome, my friends, to the Bob Jones Show, where we work very hard, very diligently to bring you more news, topics, facts, information, news that you can use, bring people in the news who make the news up close and personal to our Keys listener audience, 98.7 FM and 1440 Keys AM. And I trust the weekend went well. I trust it went well. Nobody died. It's going to be a good day. Today we're coming up on 9/11. That's going to be Friday. Some people say New Yorkers forgot all about 9/11. They say that's why they got Mondani as their mayor. I don't know what people know. I don't know what they know and what they don't know. I don't know what they're conscious of and what they're not conscious of. But you can sure tell that schools have been dumbed down and that folks have no idea. Civics? Ha! Civics. Yeah. Do they teach civics in school? What are civics? The study of the rights and duties of citizenship. What kind of government do you have? It's not a democracy. It's a constitutional representative republic, if we can keep it, said Ben Franklin. And the people running around, democracy, and our democracy. Hey, come on, man. What are you talking about? They call it a social science. But the rights, and what rights do you have that you are guaranteed by our Constitution, the form of government that we have, constitutional? But also, what are your responsibilities? What are your responsibilities? So you got civics, the study of how society and government functions. But then you have citizenship. And citizenship is the legal social status of belonging to a state. Civic refers to the body of knowledge, the skills, the understanding about the organization, the function of the society. The fact that out of Western civilization, the Judeo-Christian Bible-based civilization, that is, our mold, our rules, our mores, our ethics, how we treat one another. Folks want to deny that. Understanding about the organization and the functioning of society, including government structures, democratic processes, public administration, the judicial system, civics, local, state, national, global perspectives, and focuses on how citizens can actively participate. Civics is supposed to teach you about your rights, your responsibilities, the mechanism of government, aiming to develop responsible and engaged members, engaged citizens. Engaged. I can't get it, there was a thing back in the day. And most people don't know anything about it. But I'm going to tell you what it was. It was called rationing. I'm going to go back to World War II.

World War II. Rationing was introduced. It was a government control system to ensure fair distribution of scarce goods, affecting fuel, food, clothing, other essential items for civilians, for citizens. Introduced to manage shortages caused by the war, caused by military needs, disrupted supply chains. In the United States, the Office of Price Administration, the OPA, oversaw rationing, including ration books and stamps to every civilian, including children and infants, to control purchases of items like sugar, coffee, meat, butter, and yes, gasoline. Over in the United Kingdom, the Ministry of Food implemented a similar system starting in 1940. They had their books. They rationed sugar, meat, fats, bacon, cheese. In fact, food was the most heavily rationed category. Butter, margarine, cooking fats, canned milk, canned fish, processed meat, bacon, cheese, sugar, coffee, tea. You say you got to pay $4, $4.14 average nationally for gallon. Oh, we better bring the Democrats, Socialists of America, and turn the government, the Congress, and the Senate over to them because $4. And the prices are higher. Look, what you got to understand, folks, is that they're keeping inflation around 3. The last count we saw was like 3.5% maybe. But that's 3.5% over all that happened in the Biden administration. The best he can do is try to bring back jobs, try to bring back manufacturing, try to cut taxes, and he's doing all of that. I don't know. Maybe people are really subject to deceit, deception, and delusion. I don't know. What are you willing to sacrifice, man, to bring a country like Iran? I've went over all the attacks they did on Americans, killed hundreds of them in Nigeria, just blew up the people, the Nigerians, the U.S. soldiers, everybody. They don't care. They're a threat to everybody, not only in the Middle East, around the world. We keep giving them money, and they keep taking that money. They're not buying water. They're not doing diesel. In their drought, they're building nuclear capabilities. Because they're Shia, Persian religion requires an Armageddon. Ahmadinejad was one of the first to say it. Remember him? He was the prime minister for a while. They want a global conflagration. They want the world to blow up. And they said that the Mahdi or whichever name he is, I'm not sure. It's supposed to come back. He was here. And he disappeared and went into some cosmic state in the middle of a global battle. He'll reappear. That's what they believe. I just don't get it. I don't get how come, you know, we don't know and don't do. I'm just sick and tired of the way that they've got our kids walking around like zombies. Yeah, youth rebels, always rebels. Some are rebelling the other way, but they're not going to talk about that. They're not going to inform us. They're not going to let us know that many, many more young people are turning back to God and faith, i.e. in church. Then many of them are calling back to conservative ways. I mean, when you look at the amount of STDs and drug overdoses, we don't hear much about the past fentanyl epidemics and all that were killing kids, trying a drug for the first time and they adding fentanyl.

0: don't get it. I don't get it. And if I don't get it, maybe somebody out there gets it, and maybe you won't get it, because I can't even get it. But I tell you what, we are still standing, and it's our country to lose. That's my story, and I'm sticking to it. Stay with us.
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Lindsey Clancy. I haven't talked about it a lot. It was so sensationalized, so distorted. Monica Hess, writing for Jeff Bezos' Washington Post. She said the abject hell of the Lindsey Clancy trial. Throughout the 4 weeks that I have spent following Lindsey Clancy's trial and the online response, I have heard observers, she says, speculate that she's a monster. I have heard them speculate that she's a victim, that she's a loving mother and a criminal mastermind. I have heard that she's a psychopath, that she made her psychiatrist fall in love with her. I have viewed security footage stills from my CVS, which online commentators swore was game-changing, in which they marked up with arrows and circles. Only no matter how many times I looked, I couldn't tell what those arrows and circles were supposed to mean. See, right, I have heard people speculate that an intruder killed Lindsey Clancy's children. I've heard people speculate Patrick did it, then pushed his wife out the window. Then she got amnesia, then became gaslit into believing she's the guilty one. She is the guilty one. One has never denied that her children died at her hands. The question is whether she's legally guilty. The question is whether Lindsey, who had been struggling mightily with mental health issues after the birth of her third child, who was suffering from insomnia and who had been prescribed multiple antidepressants and sleep aids that she did not feel were working, was undergoing a psychotic break at the time of the deaths. The defense implied she was over-medicated and failed by clinicians who should have realized she was in a danger to herself and others. They said she lacked the capacity to understand that what she was doing was wrong and should be found not guilty by reason of insanity. The prosecution's argument is that while Lindsey might have been suffering on the night of the deaths, she was still able to understand that killing her children was both wrong and criminal. She wanted to end her own mental suffering, so she proceeded with a course of action that required both haste and planning. Excuse me. What types of decisions had to be made to effectuate the strangulation of the children? One prosecutor asked a psychologist on the stand earlier in the week. There are many ongoing decisions that have to be made to accomplish a killing like this in 18 to 20 minutes, the psychologist said. For example, why the basement? Who among the children goes first? What do you say to the kids to keep them from panicking? Is there significance in the fact that Lindsey may have crushed the pills before swallowing them? What to make of the fact that the restaurant Lindsey suggested was one that the Clancy's did not typically frequent, or that she timed out the route before sending Patrick to pick up the food? Maybe nothing. Maybe there's no significance. But when a complicated case is presented on YouTube, suddenly everybody

Everybody believes it's something, and they have cracked the whole thing open in ways that doctors, investigators, lawyers, and Lindsay herself could not. She says the case was blood in the water for every would-be armchair detective, circling and ready to divvy up the misery. The horror became a project. The grief became must-see TV. You know, when I watched it periodically, question I came, I mean, it says, it showed Hunter Patrick, it says, in his new wife. Now, this happened in 2023. So he's since remarried. And evidently he was there. Was he having an affair and she felt rejected? See, that's how you speculate. And felt betrayed. But she didn't kill him. She killed his three kids. The three kids he had with her. I don't know. See, that's what I'm saying. If you watched YouTube, as Ms. Hess did, testimony about the effects of Wellbutrin, for example, might be periodically interrupted by ads for bunch-free underwear or industrial-strength packing material. While watching the live stream, I wondered a lot, she said, about the trial's camera operator. For most of the court proceedings, the lens remained focused on whomever was testifying and a series of experts and family acquaintances. But sometimes the camera would pan to Lindsay, as if the operator knew that viewers wouldn't want to simply evaluate expert testimony, but witness Lindsay's reaction and then evaluate that too. She normally sat expressionless and still, brown hair held in place with a headband and curled around her shoulders. Who can guess what was going on in her mind? I don't know if in a situation like that you force yourself to be present for the horror, or you attempt to escape by trying to remember all the transition metals on the periodic table. All the European capitals or something like that. At one point, while a medical expert described examining the lifeless body of Cora Clancy, Lindsay's shoulders began to heave up and down as she sobbed. "I can't do this," she wailed. Lindsay's face was largely blocked from view as the court hastily adjourned for a recess. But we could still hear her crying, "I can't do this, I can't do this," until the camera panned to the place it always did during breaks, to the blue Massachusetts seal on the courtroom wall. Have I gotten it wrong? Left something out? If you are one of the spectators who've been following this trial, your answer is almost certainly yes. I did not properly interpret the circles and the arrows. I left out the most important thing, something to do with Patrick's involvement as a husband, see? Maybe or with Lindsay's career as a labor and delivery nurse, or with the difference between hearing voices and having intrusive thoughts. We really want to nail this down, to have it all make sense and learn the secret of what compelled Lindsay to kill her children. If you believe Lindsay should be found guilty, it might be because this is the most hideous act you can imagine, and think that a mother's love should be able to supersede any alleged voices in your head. If you believe she should be found not guilty, it might be because you want to believe that if a good mother, and Lindsay was by all accounts a good mother, kills her children, then she must have been insane while doing it. Andrea Yates drowned her five children in a bathtub after her husband persuaded her to have another baby, despite doctors' warnings that another pregnancy would be ruinous to her mental health. She was initially found guilty until the case was thrown out. In a new trial, she was found not guilty by reason of insanity. Susan Smith pushed a car containing her two sons into a lake and then blamed it on a fictitious hijacker. She was not unwell, just unimaginable. But almost everyone seems to agree that Lindsay Clancy was desperately, desperately sick. At various points we learned in the trial, specialists who treated or interviewed Lindsay speculated that she might have had major depressive disorder or adjustment disorder with anxiety and depression,
by Paul.

bipolar disorder, bipolar 2, postpartum depression, postpartum psychosis, postpartum stress disorder. A courtroom is not the right place for this. I found myself thinking more than once, she writes, which is ridiculous because the courtroom is the only place we have for this. But our legal system is adversarial, so jurors have to choose one option or the other. Either she was a failed by the medical system or she was a monster. I'll continue on the other side. Don't go away.

0: Worldwide News Network update. I'm Michael Wallace. Canada's new tariffs of up to 50% on $20 billion worth of U.S. imports went into effect this morning. This after President Trump threatened to block sales of jets made by the Canadian manufacturer Bombardier. New Mexico is heading back to court today to battle Facebook. Larry Magid is the CEO of the online advocacy group Connect Safely.
1: After winning a $942 million judgment against Meta over harms to children, New Mexico is taking the company back to court in a separate privacy case, alleging that data from some 350,000 New Mexicans was improperly shared with Cambridge Analytica and used to target voters.
0: Hurricane Lowell is thrashing Hawaii's northern islands with winds of up to 110 miles per hour and waves of 20 to 30 feet. Some areas could wind up with 2 feet of rain, so flooding is a huge concern. 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

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Reflections on the trial. Lonnie sent a text. He said, defense, she did it. Prosecutor, she did it. Husbands. Okay, the defense says she did it. Lonnie said, the prosecutor said she did it. Her husband said she did it. And she herself said she did it. Yep, but that's the whole thing. See, Chris, so will the doctors be charged for not helping her the same way a bartender is charged for over-serving a drunk driver? I don't know. That's another story here that deals with what the her defense attorney, he did stuff. I thought our kangaroo court here in town was something. His was a little different as well. Definitely different as well. And we haven't even gotten around to the juror. Somebody said a courageous juror restored faith in the justice system. But before we get to that, this is one of those cases that they're trying to find justice. It's not like Solomon cut the baby in half. No, I'd rather her have it. Yeah, okay, go ahead and cut it. Well, you can't be the mother. I don't know what they would say about that today. But what this attorney did at the courthouse was at best what they would call abhorrent. Lindsay was often helped by a lot of professionals to the best of their ability. She had outpatient treatment, inpatient treatment. She was referred for talk therapy. She would describe medication, some of which she was afraid to take because of the side effects. The family was close with Lindsay's parents. They offered help. They were close with Patrick's parents. They offered help. Lindsay was begging for help. Everyone tried to help, but there are vast chasms of the mind that we still do not understand, that we try to fit into our personal concepts of motherly instinct, and that we then expect a court to figure it out. Can't nail it down. Not going to make sense. And that's the secret. She says, I'm going to tell you something that nearly every mother has said when we have discussed the case at the swimming pool or on the sidewalk after pickup or on a group chat that originally started because of Dolly Parton. The thing that almost every mother has said is, I would be dead by now. As in, Lindsay did not ultimately end her own life when she ended her children's. But how did she not try again later? How does she continue to wake up every morning? One mental health expert testified that Lindsay was now future-oriented, which we are left to assume is an official psychological term referring to the ability to envision and plan ahead. But which I heard and thought, what future is there? What future would she want to be there? She did nothing wrong in her life, her attorney said in closing arguments. She was a nurse, he said, a daughter, a wife, a darn good mother who ended up in a nightmare, he said, because the damn medicine and the lousy medical care. That's what Chris is talking about. She was depressed, the prosecutor said in her closing argument. She was exhausted. She was done. She didn't want to try anymore. She felt damaged. Those kids were her protective factor. They were keeping her from ending her misery, so she had to remove the protective factor. Oh, that's what he said. Hess says, I have been watching this trial for days. I've been nauseated by it at night. Sometimes when I can't sleep, I tiptoe to look at my sleeping daughter, who's the same age that Cora Clancy was when she died.
thinking about what I would do if someone hurt her, and then thinking about if that person was me. I sit there on the edge of the bed, and after weeks of doing nothing but hearing people try to convince me of Lindsey Clancy's guilt or innocence, I find myself having a difficult time caring about the outcome, because I have a difficult time picturing caring about the outcome, even if I were Lindsey Clancy. Instead, I wonder if I'd be thinking, punish me, don't punish me, send me to prison, send me to the hospital, send me home. Does not matter to me. None of it matters to me. Give me my children. Give me back January 23rd. Punish me or don't. But there's nothing you can do that is worse than the hell I created and where I live every day. That's where you think she lives every day, because she doesn't communicate. But attorney Kevin Reddington, he went bonkers on the courthouse steps. He was unprofessional. He was graceless and all around insane. He thanked the female jury forewoman for outing the one juror who was set on convicting Lindsey Clancy. He thanked the jury except for that one, saying the rest of the jury was robbed by one man, whatever his agenda was, who stole 7 weeks from the lives of these other jurors. That's a little unheard of stuff there, ain't it?

0: He insisted this is not the time for gloating and then declared how he had crushed the district attorney. His attack on the holdout in front of the courthouse was outrageous and reckless. Another vigil said, absolutely repugnant that Lindsey Clancy's defense counsel is calling out the lone jury holdout in light of the recent spate of political violence, assassination, and attempts at the same. This is why the jury should have been sequestered. And if retrial is probably guaranteed to be a condition. Her attorney Reddington knows better and understands the dangers of reckless and inflammatory rhetoric aimed at a juror doing a civic duty as well as the prosecution team. He called the district attorney out by name and still chose to deploy incendiary rhetoric. It was wild stuff. Somebody said, this is sickening. Lindsey Clancy supported to the defense attorney while he's surrounded by the media. You hear that? Murdering three kids is one big show to them. Listen.
1: Oh, Kevin.
2: The juror. This is your show, sir. This is your stuff.
1: We've been here from the very beginning. We saw how long jury selection took. You guys were diligent. You said you're so grateful for those 11 jurors. If this goes to a retrial on first degree, like you seem to think it will.
3: I want the same 11.
0: Yeah, his buddy said, she asked a question, and the guy said, this is your show. And he moved him up to the mic. This is your show. To them, it was a show. I guess a show trial. And that was horrible. That was horrible, but that's just part of what's going on. Just part of it, a little bit of part of it, maybe not a lot of it. But I tell you, I think there will be another trial. I think they would have to have another trial. I think they would. And what do you think of the holdout juror? Remind me of the black and white movie, 12 Angry Men. I just saw that on TV the other day, and maybe that's why they put it on. Maybe that's why they put it on. I saw a piece, Courageous Juror Restores Faith in the Justice System. In the latest trial of the century, Linda Clancy faced first-degree murder charges. Well, not just first, it was four charges. First degree, second degree, manslaughter, and something else. They could have found her guilty of lesser charges. They wanted to acquit her. Three young children, Cora, a five-year-old, Dawson, a three-year-old, and an eight-month-old, Callan. She admitted killing them in January 2023 at their family home in Duxbury, Massachusetts. After killing her children, she attempted suicide by jumping from a second-story window. While the suicide attempt failed, she was paralyzed from the fall. In response to the charges, she pleaded not guilty by lack of criminal responsibility, claiming she was suffering from postpartum psychosis and over-medication. The prosecutors say she knew what she was doing on the night she killed her children. She sent her husband, Patrick, out of the house to run errands and to pick up dinner. While he was running errands, they spoke on the phone. When he returned, he found his three dead children and his wife had attempted suicide. Because of the story's tragic nature, the trial held in Plymouth, Massachusetts, became a national sensation. Millions of Americans followed the trial live online. Opinions were split on whether she was guilty or should be acquitted due to her mental illness. And outside the court,

0: courthouse. Her female supporters wore pink to show solidarity. Inside the courthouse, two female members of the jury also wore pink, seemingly to show their support for her too. During the trial, her defense attorney, Kevin Reddington, blasted her doctors who prescribed her a variety of medications to treat illness. He said she was not treated properly. He blamed the killings, he said, on the damn medicine and the lousy medical care that she got. After Reddington and the prosecutors presented their cases, questioned witnesses, made their final arguments, the jury of 9 women and 3 men began deliberations. Along with first-degree murder charges, the jury considered the lesser charge of second-degree murder and manslaughter. On multiple occasions, the jurors informed the judge, Sullivan, that they were deadlocked. He eventually issued them an instruction known as Tui Rodriguez, which states that a verdict is preferable before sending them back to deliberate further. Several days later, it became clear they couldn't reach a consensus, and Judge Sullivan declared a mistrial. It seems one holdout refused to acquit Clancy. Don't go away.
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1: Well, I did tell you to get us noticed.
0: 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I'm throwing paper airplanes from up here. Everyone's waving.
1: Don't forget to wave back, Jesse. You're our ambassador of goodwill.
0: And since cold air specializes in keeping all the hot air out of your home, this balloon is the perfect symbol for keeping you cool.
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0: And it's so easy to fly. Just hit this button. And up we go.
1: Sounds like nothing could possibly go wrong.
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1: Read the manual.
0: Great idea, sir. 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
0: Here we go, sir. How to land.
1: What's it say?
0: Oh, no. I tore out the next page. Remember that paper airplane, sir?
1: Well, what goes up, Jesse?
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0: center of Goodwill.
1: And since Colair specializes in keeping all the hot air out of your home, this balloon is the perfect symbol for keeping you cool.
0: If you say so.
1: And it's so easy to fly. Just hit this button. And up we go.
0: Sounds like nothing could possibly go wrong.
1: Just wish I knew how to land this thing.
0: Read the manual.
1: Great idea, sir. 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
0: Maybe skip ahead a bit.
2: Call Colair because we can.
1: Here we go, sir. How to land.
0: What's it say?
1: Oh, no. I tore out the next page. Remember that paper airplane, sir?
0: Well, what goes up, Jesse?
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0: means you'll always be treated with respect, fairness, and pride. So when you're ready for your next ride, come see us at Alan Samuels of Aransas Pass. And as Mr. Samuels always says,
1: come by, let's be friends.
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0: Yeah, Charles. In 12 Angry Men, Henry Fonda got the other 11 to change their minds. Yeah, but the 11 couldn't change this guy. And courageous. Some people say he was courageous. One holdout refused to acquit Clancy. The defense attorney Reddington identified the individual as one of the three men on the jury. During a press conference outside, he said his client was robbed by this man who stole 7 weeks of the life of those other jurors that were so attentive, so beautiful, so wonderful. And said he wondered what the jurors' agenda may have been and fumed that he hoped he could sleep at night after his actions. These statements were atrocious. Reddington not only attacked the legal system, but also put a target on the holdout juror's back. Clancy has many fervent followers who are angry and unstable and may try to harm this juror if his identity is revealed. Unquestionably, Reddington put this man's life in jeopardy. And because of the concern about the safety of the jurors, the judge ordered, quote, the list identifying the names of impaneled jurors in this trial be impounded. The order shall not preclude any juror from identifying himself or herself or from speaking to the public about his or her jury service. But that order was only in effect for 14 days unless it's extended. One example of a zealous Clancy supporter, her name is Dawn Light, a self-described crime junkie. She was arrested for parking her car in a restricted area, taking photos of the jurors leaving the courthouse. Claimed she only wanted a photo of Clancy. A photo of the jurors was found in her deleted file. And it is illegal to intimidate jurors, and she could spend some years in jail for this offense if she's convicted. Of course, Nancy Grace, television journalist, legal commentator, said Reddington should have been held in contempt for his actions. You see how it switches from Clancy? It's about him. He wanted Sullivan to re-instruct the jurors more forcibly on the issue of proof beyond a reasonable doubt. And the judge said, what do you want me to do? Get a brass band? I read the instructions. The fact that I perhaps didn't give it my full inflection, I'm sorry about that. I'm not an actor. Still, the defense attorney, Reddington, was unsatisfied. He demanded the judge individually question the holdout juror, replace him due to a personal issue interfering with his ability to deliberate. Outrageous request that fortunately Judge Sullivan denied. And before the trial could be finalized, the mistrial, he appealed to the Massachusetts Supreme Court for immediate review. He said that the holdout juror was biased against the mentally ill. Gray said his charge had no factual basis. The court actually denied it, by the way. And some female jurors were furious at the male holdout. One female juror said she was in despair as she shook her head while another angrily clenched her fists. Another woman on the jury was so distraught that she could not open her eyes. Another dismayed female juror pursed her lips. In regard to his antics, he threw a fit, displayed sour grapes, and she praised the holdout juror who stood strong, refused to bend to the will of the other jurors when it's against your conscience. She believes this will be tried again. Every defense attorney that comes on says, no, it's not going to be retried, but retrials work in the favor of the state, so buckle up. Samuel, you're on the air.
1: Hey, good morning, Bob. You know, this whole thing is really ridiculous.

0: ridiculous. And it's pretty much shameful when you have individuals that are that's supposed to be looking at it from a, you know, jurors who's supposed to be looking at it from a, you know, unbiased way. But then to have two of them literally sit up there with dresses with the color of pink to show support, I mean, that's just crazy. Now, I have to admit, though, the defense guy, I don't necessarily agree with his tactics per se, but he's doing his job. He's doing what he's supposed to do, doing all this pushing. That's what he's supposed to do. But in the same vein, I really thank God for somebody like that juror who stood firm regardless of all the
1: pressure. He's not doing his job, Samuel. He's not doing his job calling out a juror, identifying him as being a male, and calling saying that this guy has a bias against men. He went after this guy. That's unconscionable.
0: Yes, it is. What I'm saying is, as a defense attorney, he's doing everything he's trying to do to get his
1: he went way over. Off. He went
0: but
1: way over.
0: I don't, like I said, I don't agree with everything, meaning I don't agree with the stuff that he was doing that was not necessarily right. I don't agree with that. I'm just saying, as far as pushing the Supreme Court or going this and doing that and all that.
1: Pulling out all the stops as a speaker.
0: But I think he was showboating, to be honest with you.
1: Yeah. Yeah, he was, but he did it in a way that put somebody's life in danger.
0: But you know what? What's really even worse is what happened with Derek Chauvin with the whole George Floyd deal. That was more atrocious than what's going on right now because you had the whole system completely collaborating to put this guy behind bars.
1: Do you understand what it's like to take your kid and take an exercise stretch band, put it around their neck, and choke them? I don't know if she looked at their face when she did it or she turned them around backwards when she did it. But the point is to systematically not just do one, then do another, and then do another. She's guilty of something, and it could have been a lesser charge.
0: Exactly. I agree with you. And I'm not sure. I don't think that I know I heard something about it would have been very good if the prosecutors had actually reenacted with the time frame it would have taken to really show and wait to the time, 4 minutes or whatever, that would take place and do it again and do it again and get it again just to show the people exactly how much time it would have taken to do that.
1: Yeah, I got a text in. What is Robert saying in his text? He says, firstly, 100% of the people offering opinions about the women don't know what they're talking about. He's talking about her.
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3: I'm Michael Wallace. Canada imposed new tariffs this morning on about $20 billion worth of American goods. Worldwide News Network Stacey Lynn reports from Washington.
4: The duties range from 15 to 50%, targeting everything from steel and furniture to electronics and agricultural products. The move comes as tensions between President Trump and Canadian Prime Minister Mark Carney continue to escalate. Over the weekend, Trump posted an AI-generated image showing the two men in hockey jerseys with Carney lying on the ice and Trump standing over him saying, "Get up, Governor." Carney says trade talks can continue when
5: the Americans stop doing memes, stop throwing shade, stop trying to be tough, and start being serious about having those discussions.
4: Stacey Lynn, Worldwide News Network, Washington.
3: Hurricane Lowell and its 110-mile-per-hour winds are dumping a lot of rain on Hawaii's northern islands and causing rough surf and flooding. Governor Josh Green.
6: I'm worried about these winds and the debris that they're going to leave. There will be landslides where there's extra flooding. That's been kind of our greatest concern. Also, in the wake of the recent Hurricane Lala, which has still left a lot of infrastructure somewhat unstable, that did give me additional pause.
3: Some areas could get 2 feet of rain. The NTSB says the Amazon cargo plane that crashed into a van and an SUV at Miami International Airport and killed 5 people Sunday overran the runway by 1,300 feet. News Nation's Marky Martin.
7: The crash is also raising big questions about arrestor beds, which is essentially crushable asphalt, which could bring a runaway plane to a halt. A lot of airports have them. The FAA has recommended it since 2015. It's not mandatory, but we can tell you that is not something that is at Miami International.
3: Investigators have recovered the plane's flight data and cockpit voice recorders. It's primary day in New Hampshire. Voters are choosing candidates for Congress, governor, and the state legislature. 8 Republicans and 5 Democrats are running for Democratic Senator Jean Shaheen.

0: seat after she decided not to run for a fourth term. Ukrainian President Volodymyr Zelensky said this morning that U.S. peace negotiators Steve Witkoff and Jared Kushner presented several decent ideas during talks on how to end the war with Russia. Shortly after the two envoys left Ukraine, Russia resumed its missile and drone attacks, killing at least three people. A Kremlin spokesman claims Russian victory in Ukraine is very near. Hungary expelled 10 Russian diplomats today, accusing them of engaging in activities that are unacceptable for diplomats. Hungary didn't release details. Russia says its response will be painful for Hungary. Thieves stole four paintings from the Renoir Museum in the French Riviera today, but dropped two of the paintings as they were being chased by police. Police have not said how much the stolen paintings are worth. This is the Worldwide News Network.
1: 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Here's Jana Derulis.
2: This is your travel report celebrating 250 years of America. Freedom 250. Along the banks of the Potomac in Mount Vernon, George Washington built more than a home. He built a legacy. Walk the very grounds where our first president once strolled and hear the river breeze rustle through the century-old trees. Just down the road lies Virginia's historic triangle, alongside Williamsburg, Jamestown, the first permanent English settlement in 1607. Trace the full arc of American history in a single day. Savor a warm pea soup or dig into flaky Chesapeake crab cakes by the coast. The town embodies history. Home of Independence Hall and the Declaration of Independence itself, Philadelphia is going all in for 2026, hosting the FIFA World Cup, MLB All-Star Game, and major exhibits like the Declaration's Journey. It's the epicenter of the whole celebration.
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4: Here's your AccuWeather forecast. Today we'll bring a mix of sun and clouds with hot temperatures reaching a high of 100. As the day progresses, expect breezy conditions with a chance of a thunderstorm in some areas. Tonight will be partly cloudy and humid with a low of 78. Tomorrow is set to be another hot day with temperatures near the record high of 99 last seen in 2023. The day will feature intervals of sunshine and clouds becoming breezy by the afternoon with a slight chance of a thunderstorm. The high will be around 98 degrees with your AccuWeather forecast. I'm meteorologist Joe Lundberg.
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In area code 361. If you have our smartphone app, you can text directly from the app as well as get the latest weather and traffic in real time. The Donald. The Donald. Donald J. Trump. Piece of work. Everybody knows it. That's why somebody said, look, let Donald be Donald. Somebody say, he not presidential. Well, anybody. You can say Joe Biden wasn't presidential, but he was president. What's presidential other than new president? I remember the movie with Sean Connery, The Wind and the Lion. Sean was the Razuli, and him and across the oceans and deserts, he was battling with Roosevelt. And Roosevelt, I mean, these guys had their penchants. They had their idiosyncrasies. Surely they had. But they were

talking about renaming everything. Like, he renaming this and that. In one of his Truth Social bombs, Donald Trump insisted we should rename Lake Ontario to Lake America. After Canada refused to accept his trade negotiation terms, it obviously echoes his renaming of the Gulf of Mexico to the Gulf of America. But Ontario, that might be named after Indians, I don't know, or indigenous now. See the words. There you go. It's easy to find this whole geographic mess unnecessary. But the media hated the first one so much that the Associated Press, the AP, found itself restricted from the White House press poll for refusing to accept the new Gulf terminology. What they hate is anything Trump does to add a patriotic pro-American tinge to something that they associate more with his ego than with patriotism. They see red, as in a red MAGA cap, which stands for Make America Great Again. On the Lake Ontario battle, HBO host Bill Maher joked. He said, "The liberals are very PO'd at this. They say you can't just go around changing things to fit your political agenda. And then he added, "Just ask any Latinx birthing person." Yeah, that's hard-hitting humor, right? Latinx. As anyone who watches the evolution of what terms are acceptable, the left regularly changes the terminology and expects everybody to follow their changes. Try to keep up with the Associated Press style book, which calls the tune for the press. What to use, how to write it, and what to call a thing. How about somebody telling anybody in the press, if you write it, you got to use it this way, use this term, don't use that term. How about that? Instead of writing what you believe, what you think. They're term tyrants. That's right. They routinely genuflect ethnic and LGBTQ pressure groups. Their demands to remake the language that we're all supposed to use. In fact, they tried to force Latinx on people. But the Latinos, the Chicanos, the Hispanics seem to hate it the most. Latinx meant a gender fluid or non-binary Hispanic person. So just call them all Latinx. It's all about sex with them. Illegal immigrants. They said they're not called illegal aliens or illegal immigrants. And the law says aliens. But now they're undocumented. Homeless people are not homeless anymore. They are unhoused. I guess even the little tents they set up, that house, gender, they said, is not recognized at birth. It's assigned at birth, as though there's a choice in whether it's a boy or a girl when it's born. I mean, who's really changing the name? Well, Trump, Gulf of Mexico, Lake of America. Who's changing words? Who's changing terms? Who's really pulling that off? Describing a woman as a birthing person? And that's supposed to include men with a uterus. Now, most people figure that's waging war on biological truth. The use of the term pregnant person instead of pregnant woman has even caused some pushback, lo and behold, from feminists. But those aren't on the map, the left might suggest. It had nothing to do with a map. He wouldn't change it on the map. This is an everyday language. They want to cancel and rename all kind of landmarks, don't they, to satisfy

0: the urge for wokeness. In this 10-year period alone, they pulled down all kinds of statues. In fact, last week they removed 3 statues in Richmond, Virginia to clean that old South House. Confederate General Stonewall Jackson, Extra Billy Smith, as well as Confederate Dr. Hunter Holmes McGuire. And it wasn't enough that the black community said, we don't want them down. It's part of our history too. And it marks how far we come. Put more statues up, not less. Remember Joe Biden, when he was president, renamed 9 major U.S. Army bases that honored Confederate leaders. Bases like Fort Bragg, Fort Benning, Fort Pickett, Fort Hood, Fort Rucker. He also renamed nearly 650 geographic features across the country. So who was doing the name changing? Under Native American, or indigenous, I guess. Interior Secretary Deb Haaland, they created something called a Derogatory Geographic Names Task Force. Change the name of things with offensive terms like squaw. And none of this was considered controversial by the media elites, because everything the death renames in the cause of wokeness is good news. Or either it's not news. It ain't no big deal. The woke police forced name changes for the Washington Redskins, the Cleveland Indians, many college and high school athletic teams with derogatory mascots. The Hamlin Rebels is one. They said one person sent an email to the superintendent of CCISD because they were called rebels. Now, they weren't rebels in the sense that they were Confederate, because the color of the uniform of the Hamlin Rebels was Union blue. It wasn't Confederate gray. But they didn't ask the alumni. They didn't ask the teachers, the students. They didn't ask the parents. They just changed it. And like that, it was done. It was done. They took Uncle Ben off the rice box, and they had modernized him. They took Aunt Jemima off the pancake box. They took the Indian princess off that Land O'Lakes butter box. Somebody said, there it is. Get rid of the Indians and keep the land and the lake. And now they seem to find the use of America on the map to be offensive. Conservatives are usually the ones who like to stick with tradition, not rename things based on the newest ideological fads. But they say liberals can't seriously object to renaming things. They just want to be the only people, it seems, to get to rename things. We can do it. You can't do it. Anyway. We'll be back. 882-5397. 882-KEYS coming up. Making her case for your support in the upcoming election. For her re-election. County Court at Law number 2. Sitting Judge Lisa Gonzalez will be next at the bottom of the hour. So don't go away.
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4: 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Now I want to bring that same accountability to City Hall. This November, vote John M. Cudd for Corpus Christi City Council District 1, where decisions are made, not delayed.
5: John M. Cudd for Corpus Christi City Council District 1. 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

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Tell them Bob told us all about y'all. Okay. Melinda said, and about the Clancy case, she said, sadly, it's the culture of death mentality. When innocent humans inside a womb isn't valued and protected, no one is. You know, if you destroy an eagle's egg, you are charged with a crime. Did you know that? Because it's still an eagle. And eagles are protected. Eagles, the egg, and the baby eagle that's in it. But they don't want to do that for human beings. Tell you something wrong, ain't it? Something really, really wrong. Tech said three of them in pink, but worse were the two guys who went along with the psycho women. I don't know. I guess they got that. Oh, locally, I need to say this. Texas DPS troopers have made more than 1,300 traffic stops on Highway 361 since they launched a stepped-up enforcement initiative on the highway between Corpus Christi and Port Aransas. DPS Staff Sergeant Rob Mallory, since the operation began on August the 23rd, troopers have made 1,309 stops, issued 310 citations, 965 warnings, and arrested 23 people, including 4, for driving while intoxicated. Yep, that's what they said. Because remember, 3 people had just been killed on the 2-lane roadway in 1 week, and others had been killed on that roadway. And so they lowered the speed limit by 10 miles an hour. I told you,

They're going to be out there because most people figure, I always ride this, and this is the way I ride. Yeah, well, it changed. And I'm not sure how far and in between how they distance the road markers that say the speed limit. Sometimes on some of these Texas highways, you can ride a long time before you see what the speed limit is. And you got to figure, if I don't see it, maybe it's 75. They arrested for, let me see, 308 traffic stops. This is the Labor Day weekend numbers. 308, 65 citations, 232 warnings, 7 arrests, and 1 DWI, driving while intoxicated. They launched it after 3 people were killed, as I said, in 2 separate crashes on the undivided 2-lane highway in a single week in August. On August 10th, head-on collision at Access Road 2 in Port Aransas killed 59-year-old Jared Fangman. Investigators determined the at-fault driver crossed into the northbound lane. On August 15th, a 4-vehicle crash near the Mayan Princess in Island Park Estates killed Robert Lopez, 55, and Karen Lopez. We can't do this alone. It's going to take every single driver every time they get behind the wheel driving down this roadway to make sure that they are driving safely. TxDOT lowered the speed on the stretch of 361 from 60 to 50 on August the 25th. That's probably why there's so many warnings. They still think it's 60. That's 10 miles over the new speed limit. That's ticket country. Or warning if they don't check nothing bad in your stuff. The agent also deployed electronic message boards and speed display signs along the corridor. TxDOT said the long-term plan calls for widening the 15-mile stretch from 2 lanes to 4 with a raised median and shared use path. But that project is not expected to break ground before 2030, 4 years from now. The agency has been collecting public input on shorter-term safety fixes and is planning a town hall tentatively scheduled for later this month to be held on Mustang Island. On the island, the Mustang Island. So I'm telling you again, watch out. RFK Jr. is headed to community engagement here in South Texas. They say he's going to visit a South Texas Head Start program to observe early childhood education services and engage with local families. He's going to be here along with Administration for Children and Families Assistant Secretary Alex Adams. They're going to tour the Community Action Corporation of South Texas Head Start Birth 5 program. Well, he's coming to Alice September the 8th. That's today. He'll be in Alice. The visit will include stops at preschool and toddler classrooms where the officials will observe the program's educational activities and services for young children. They'll also participate in a closed roundtable discussion with Head Start staff and parents to discuss program services and family engagement initiatives. They serve children from birth to 5 years old and their families. They provide comprehensive early child education, health, nutrition, and family support services. Following the classroom visit and roundtable discussion, Kennedy and Adams will hold a press gaggle at 12:15 at the Mary Garcia Learning Center, 3051 Old Kingsville Road in Alice. The visit highlights the administration's focus on early childhood education, community-based programs that support families in underserved areas. All right, coming up, County Court at Law, District 2, Lisa Hernandez will be my guest. This is stay.

0: Worldwide News Network update. I'm Michael Wallace. Canada's new tariffs on many U.S. goods took effect this morning. Worldwide News Network's Washington correspondent, Stacey Lynn.
1: The tariffs target billions of dollars worth of American products, including steel, furniture, appliances, and other goods. Canadian officials say the measures are a direct response to U.S. tariffs, as Prime Minister Mark Carney continues to push for a deal with President Trump. The new duties are expected to put more pressure on businesses and consumers on both sides of the border.
0: The NTSB says the Amazon cargo plane that crashed at Miami International Airport Sunday overran the runway by 1,300 feet. The plane crashed into a van carrying airport cleaning workers, killing five of them. Houthi rebels attacked four cities and several oil facilities in southern Saudi Arabia today, injuring 73 people. Saudi officials say women and children were among the injured. This is the Worldwide News Network.
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3: 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And when buying, choose the United States of America. 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
1: 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Now, Texas has seen nearly 2,000 requests of major new electric loads, and about 90% of them are coming from data centers. That is not a side issue. It is the issue. 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And this is what we have been saying for years, that energy powers everything. And the sooner we understand that, the stronger America will be. I'm Kim Bilotto, host of the Energy Mix Radio Show, and that's your Energy Minute.
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0: correct, and we have a winner.
1: Here's Governor Greg Abbott on his plan to control property taxes.
2: The state of Texas does not impose a property tax. Only local governments impose property taxes. One of the reasons why your property taxes are going up is because local governments are increasing their spending. So the first thing we got to do is to stop the spending that leads to property tax increases. You should have a say on whether or not your property taxes go up. It should be a vote that requires two-thirds vote before any property tax increase can ever be imposed on our fellow Texans. You're going to be able to live in your home for the rest of your lives without being priced out of it.
1: Protecting homeowners, lowering property taxes. That's Governor Greg Abbott.
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0: 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In the studio, longtime friend and guest this morning here to make her case for your support for her re-election to the county court at law position 2. I got that. I got it up here. Lisa Gonzalez. Good morning, Your Honor.
1: No, just Lisa. Good morning, Bob. Good to see you.
0: Yeah. You go into the court and talk about, yeah, Lisa. I mean, you got to respect the judge. But it's interesting that you're still running, evidently, because you've been on that bench since, what, 2003. All right, let's do this for our listeners, okay? Because the whole purpose of me allowing candidates to make their case is so that you're more than just a name on a sign. You know, it's more than just this, that. It's who the person is. And they can pick that up off of radio. I don't know if you realize it or not, but radio is theater of the mind. You can hear them, whether they're sincere. You can pick up information that they give, their voice, their tone. I mean, it's all like a good book. So you got a good book. You got a good story. You think about writing it?
1: No, sir. No.
0: No. All right. Where were you born?
1: I was born here in Corpus Christi.
0: Born in Corpus Christi. Which hospital?
1: Spahn. Over there by the water.
0: Oh, Spahn South?
1: Yeah. I think it was old. I think they've demolished. I don't know. I don't know that where I was born is still there. But I was born here in Nueces County.
0: And you went to school?
1: I went to elementary school at St. Cyril. I grew up in the ABC.
0: St. Cyril.
1: I grew up on the ABC.
0: Cyril and Methodius?
1: Methodius. Yes, sir.
0: Really?
1: Yes.
0: They've been there forever on that corner.
1: They have.
0: And I didn't realize they did a whole school there.
1: Yeah, they have a school there. I got married there.
0: Very loyal, St. Cyril and Methodius. I thought it was a unique name anyway. Yeah. And you went to?

0: I went to St. Cyril to elementary. Then I went to South Park.
1: South Park. Okay. Yeah.
0: Not the beautiful new South Park that's there on McArdle, the old one that they've demolished. So I went to South Park, and then at that time, girl sports was becoming a thing.
1: Right.
0: And I ran track, and I had been running in the summer with a coach from Moody, and I was going to be loyal. And so when I was, getting out of ninth grade, I was going to follow her to Moody. And I went over there for a couple of weeks. And then my junior high school track coach got the coaching job at Carroll. So I left Moody and went to run for her. But as a result, I was ineligible that whole first year.
1: What was your event?
0: So it started out as the 880, and then I transitioned to the I was doing the 1600 and the 880.
1: You were distant running.
0: I was, and I did cross country, and then
1: the 1600 is the equivalent of a mile.
0: Right, right. It's more or less right, and they changed it because when I first started out, it was the 880 and the 16 the mile, and then they changed it to the 800 and the 1600.
1: Oh, okay.
0: Yeah.
1: So you were pretty good.
0: I was, and I think that combination of I competed in state four times, and so
1: really?
0: I think, yeah.
1: Okay.
0: And I think that combination of that and working hard in my classes, having really good grades, that combination got me.
1: They say girls is always better students than guys anyway, and then to be an athlete on top of all of that. So the big thing back then was breaking the 4 minute mile and stuff like that, right?
0: I don't think for girls, but for the guys.
1: The guys.
0: Yeah.
1: What was your best time?
0: I don't remember. No. It's been so long. And it's really funny because I'm on the Carroll High School Athletic Hall of Fame group.
1: Okay.
0: And I'm getting inducted this year, which is
1: really
0: cool. Yeah.
1: Okay.
0: So they were asking me times like I would have to look at a newspaper. I don't remember my times.
1: All right. Well, but they count because it's still part of the school record. So what you graduated from?
0: From Carroll, and then I went off to Yale.
1: That's what I'm saying. What made you decide to apply for Yale, or were there people in the community that was active trying to get more South Texans into those kind of schools?
0: That was exactly what it was. There was a young man that had been at Carroll before me, and he had been to Yale. He was a recruiter. He became a recruiter. He was a couple of years ahead of
1: me.
0: And so he did a phenomenal job just letting us know that it was a possibility, and to put yourself out there, the worst that could happen is you would be told no. And so I put myself out there and I got accepted.
1: I know one guy that went to Yale, sort of like that, recruited Arnold Gonzalez Jr.
0: Arnold and I were the same year.
1: Really?
0: Yes. That year, Bob, there were like 10 of us, I think, that went up to Yale from Corpus Christi, Texas.
1: He's the one that told me we were sitting at a luncheon somewhere. And he was telling me, and him were sitting there chatting. We were both leadership class 22 together.
0: Okay.
1: Which was really the best class they ever had. Really, it was. And he was telling me about noblesse oblige, that

0: and get into ET.
1: That's what he says. I had to go far away to get into school, but yeah. it was a great experience. I mean, it was different, you know, being exposed to a lot of things growing up here. I had never
0: been local people needed to have these experiences and then come bring it back to the community. There's no doubt about it. Do you ever get to talk to youth and groups and young women and all about?
1: Oh yeah, I mean about putting yourself out there and applying for applying at those schools. Yes, yeah.
0: So when you came back, you got your law degree and all, and I know you. Most people worked at some kind of odd jobs while they were getting their education. What's one of the craziest odd jobs you had?
1: I don't know. It was crazy or odd. You know, part of the financial aid package is that you
0: work study and all.
1: Right. You had to do a job. So I worked in the bursar's office for one of the assistant deans.
0: The bursar. That's the guy that handled the money.
1: But we did mostly with the organization there. We pretty much did that. But yeah, just working, and it was a flexible schedule, putting in 20 hours. And, you know, they want you to finish, do well in school. So that was the focus.
0: So with your law degree, you went to work.
1: Right out of law school, shortly afterwards, I went to work at the Texas Attorney General's office.
0: Oh, okay.
1: I was in the insurance, banking, and security section. Mm-hmm. And so we just represented the different state agencies and the litigation throughout the state in state court and federal court.
0: My daughter got out of UT law, and I told her she didn't know what kind. I said, if you go into criminal law, you're only going to be around criminals. If you go into corporate law, you're only going to be around criminals. I said, so maybe in Texas you want to go into environmental law and whatnot. And she did, and went to work for the General Land Office. But I'm telling you, you got to kind of dig a place out. So you went to work, and then what made you decide to throw your hat in the political ring?
1: Well, I had been a prosecutor, and I had been a prosecutor with Carl Lewis, and so
0: When he was the county attorney,
1: right? So we were in Austin for a number of years. Joseph got a job down here. We came back to Corpus, and we had just had our second child. And when I was ready to go back to work, I went back to work for Carl, and I was in the county attorney's office. And so I practiced in the different courts.
0: Okay.
1: And so my first entry into the political world was when I ran for Justice of the Peace, and that was in the 90s. I think that may have been way back when we met in the 90s.
0: Yeah, in fact, you back in the 90s, it was a lot of transition going on. We were moving into the 90s. It was a new thing. In fact, I got here in 1991.
1: Okay, well, this would have been mid-90s, I think.
0: 94, 95. Yeah.
1: And so, you know, I had been a prosecutor in that court. I saw how things were run. I felt like I could do a better job. And it was a precinct. So, like right now, I'm running countywide in the whole Nueces County. And when I ran for JP, it was precinct one, place one. So it was a doable section of the county.
0: Oh, yeah. Didn't have to be an attorney to be JP.
1: No, you didn't. But I had that to bring to the table, that I was an attorney. And
0: did you win the JP race?
1: I did.
0: Yeah, I remember that. She did win JP.
1: Yeah.
0: And you served how many terms?
1: I didn't finish my first term. There was an opening in a district court bench that I resigned to run for that. Before I left, I cleaned up that court. There were a lot of old cases. And, you know, the municipal courts and the JP courts, because those are the lower offenses, there are tons of cases. And so, you know, we got in there, the team I work with, we got in there, set cases for trial, and really disposed of a lot of things.
0: Okay. And so your first shot at the district court, did you win?
1: I lost. I lost in the Democratic primary to Judge Ramos, Nelva Gonzalez Ramos.
0: Oh, yeah. I remember her, too. She stayed there for a long time as well.
1: Before she got her federal court appointment. Yes, sir.
0: Right. And so you went back to work privately?
1: I worked with Carl, Carlos Valdez.
0: Oh, yeah. So when he became the DA.
1: Yeah. So at that time, when I worked for Carl, the two offices were separate. And then in the interim, they combined the county attorney's office. Instead of like what Carl did the misdemeanors, they did exclusively the civil cases for the county. And then Carlos Valdez did all the criminal cases. So I worked for Carlos doing criminal work.
0: Yeah, when I ran for office first time, it came within 500 votes of winning city council at large. One of the people that took me around the community was Carl Lewis. He personally took me around, introduced me to places.
1: Well,
0: so
1: he went to Yale, too.
0: That's correct.
1: Yes.
0: He did go to...
1: Yeah.
0: He

0: open doors for the rest of us here in Corpus. Yeah.
1: I'm talking with Judge Lisa Gonzalez, currently serving as judge in Nueces County Court at Law Number 2. She is running for re-election. She's here to make her case before you, our Keys listeners. If you got a question or a comment, 882-5397-882-KEYS. I'll be right back.
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2: Hi, I'm John M. Cudd, candidate for Corpus Christi City Council, District 1. District 1 is a vast area of Corpus Christi, stretching from North Beach and downtown to Cal Allen, Annaville, and the Northwest. I'm proud to call it home. I've lived in District 1 for 50 years. I grew up here, raised my family here, and have spent more than 40 years as a CEO. Experience that taught me how to make tough decisions, manage resources, and get results. I support DSAL and believe Corpus Christi can use this tremendous resource not only to secure our own water future, but to create new economic opportunities for our city. I sought out corruption and helped recover more than $2.6 million in taxpayer dollars when you elected me to be on the Nueces Central Tax Appraisal Board. Now I want to bring that same accountability to City Hall. This November, vote John M. Cudd for Corpus Christi City Council, District 1, where decisions are made, not delayed.
3: John M. Cudd for Corpus Christi City Council, District 1. This political ad is paid for by the John M. Cudd campaign.

0: This is Prestige City Council, District 1, where decisions are made, not delayed.
1: John M. Cudd for Corpus Christi City Council, District 1. This political ad is paid for by the John M. Cudd campaign.

0: with Judge Lisa Gonzalez. She's a judge of the Nueces County Court at Law Number 2. She's seeking re-election, and she's come on the show to make her case before you, our 1440 Keys AM and 98.7 FM listeners. And you're doing a good job, because just being you. I mean, were you always, it's almost like an egghead in the books? And
1: I work hard. I mean, I just work hard. And no matter what I'm doing, I'm campaigning hard. I'm working hard at work, doing the best I can every day.
0: Okay, so when you first won, was it for the District 2 seat?
1: Yes, that was in 2002. I ran against Judge Hector DeBenya. And okay. We were talking about knocking on doors. I knocked on a lot of doors. I knocked on a lot of doors when I ran for JP. And people to this day remember me knocking on their doors.
0: They do.
1: Yeah.
0: And it's not an easy thing to do, especially coming through with Texas summers. But it's the best time. But it's also good if you can have a group of people knocking with you. That always it always looks good. So when you went on to the court, what is the job? Just a quick summary, because we've heard it before.
1: Yeah, so these courts, there are four of the courts here in Nueces County that handle the same type of cases that I do. And we're what are called courts of general jurisdiction. Mm-hmm. And that just means we handle a little bit of everything. We handle the Class A and B misdemeanors. We handle probate matters. We handle civil cases. And we're unique here in Nueces County in that our county courts have unlimited civil jurisdiction concurrent with the district courts. Mm-hmm. And so we get big cases. We get big where the damages are a lot and in the millions, we get those types of cases. So there's a lot of work that goes into the civil docket part of what I do. I mean, there's a lot of work in everything. But
0: you said more civil than criminal?
1: It's probably about... I think in volume wise, it's probably more, it's more criminal, but as far as time in the court, I think what takes up more time is the civil work.
0: Okay. Yeah. You got to dot the I's, cross the T's and okay. And what did you do? What did you find when you first went on the court? Did that need work? Like you said at the JP when you went on there?
1: It did just, and you know, the way the courts can move the cases or setting the civil cases, for example, for what are called drop dockets. And basically that's to bring everybody in. If you don't have a trial date, make sure that the case you have a trial date or make sure that you've got it's dismissed. If you don't want to go forward, just really to dispose of the cases. And the only way you can dispose of the cases as a judge is to set them for trial.
0: Right, to get it done. And doing the, you were there doing the COVID kind of shutdown, lockdown. Was that a...
1: That was really challenging. And I say that because I had we had a big case, and this was really coming out of COVID. I want to say it was in early 2022. There was a lawsuit with a construction company against the city of Corpus Christi, and there were countersuits and other defendants that were brought in, and we were set for a jury trial. And at that time, our numbers, our COVID numbers had started to go up. Mm-hmm. And so everybody was concerned if we started this trial, we knew it was going to be at least a 3-week trial because of all the witnesses and the issues. If somebody got sick, we were going to have to shut it down. And so they approached me, all the parties, about doing a bench trial. And that's where, you know, the judge is everything, you know. And so we did a bench trial, and it was like a 2-month bench trial, all on Zoom. We were still working at home at that time. So early in the morning, you know, we would put up the computers and we would get going. And, you know, and I had other cases that were set too. So during the trial break, I would be handling a probate or whatever else needed to get done. So, yeah, it was very challenging. I learned a lot.
0: Do you see any additional improvements and stuff that can be made on the court system, or do you handle that through the administrative person? There's always

0: somebody that handles ministries, but they get input. Are you constantly trying to up?
1: We always want to do things better. And so I'm always welcome to people telling me what can be done better. Because we want to make it where people are happy to show up for jury duty, do their civic service.
0: Happy to show up.
1: Yeah. I mean, we want to make it, you know, as pain-free as we can.
0: I've never been picked. I've been on the jury, you know, in the thing. And because it seemed to me like the attorneys wanted somebody that didn't have the ability to have pretty strong opinions, because both sides want to be able to convince you.
1: Right. Right.
0: So if you got any opinion, I'm gonna walk in there, nah, hanging me, look guilty. No,
1: yeah.
0: Don't even require that. And just like any other court, you're dealing with people who are using the rules more so looking for justice. It's like making sure that they follow the rules of engagement.
1: Right.
0: That's become a big part of the courts today, it seems.
1: It is. It is. And you have to dot your I's and cross your T's. You know, if you're not sure, pull out the rule book, pull out the statutes, you know, look at that stuff, because it is real important.
0: And it does depend on the lawyer that you get.
1: Oh, yeah, definitely.
0: Again, the reason why you are going to run again for re-election?
1: I don't have grandkids, Bob. No, I still love what I do. I still feel like I have a lot to offer. I'm 64. I love what I do. I think I've done a good job.
0: Got age creeping up, right? I'm 78.
1: I know. I was looking at the picture of you when you were 44, and you look the same.
0: No, well, not quite. I don't feel the same if I sleep the wrong way.
1: Hey, man, I hear you on that.
0: So your career, you don't seem to... You seem to be comfortable in the role that you're in.
1: I'm very comfortable. Yeah, people have talked to me, said I should run for a district court bench, but I'm really happy where I'm at.
0: Okay. And the thing that you like most about it is to be able to do what?
1: I like the variety of cases.
0: Okay.
1: So it's not like in
0: not
1: some...
0: Not boring.
1: Yes. In some counties, you know, judges handle only criminal or only civil or only probate. I get a little bit of everything. And so that's always... I like that.
0: Well, we got about a minute and a half for you to talk to the listeners and make your case and ask for their support.
1: Okay. Well, thanks. Thank you. I'm Lisa Gonzalez. I'm running for re-election. I'd appreciate your consideration. I've got a website, judge-lisa.com, if you want some more information about me. I work hard, and I would love to have your support and your consideration to keep working hard for the citizens here of Nueces County.
0: Well, that was succinct and to the point. And you are a Corpus Christi jewel.
1: Thank you, Bob.
0: I mean, and an example to young people in this city, that you can come from here and make a difference in your life and in their life. Thank you.
1: And most important, you can come back.
0: You can come back.
1: Yeah, you can come back.
0: Judge Lisa Gonzalez, thank you for stopping by.
1: Thank you, sir.
0: All right, we'll be back with more of the Bob Jones Show. Wake Up with Mr. Bill coming up.

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1: I'm Michael Wallace. Hurricane Lowell is pounding parts of Hawaii with 110-mile-per-hour winds, heavy rain, and a storm surge. Governor Josh Green.
2: We're under a flood watch now statewide, so there will be flooding on Big Island again. There will be flooding certainly in parts of Kauai. There's also going to be very heavy surf, especially in the southern part of Kauai. 20 to 30-foot waves very likely, so people need to stay off the roads.
1: Lowell could dump up to 2 feet of rain on some areas. Canada's retaliatory tariffs on $20 billion worth of U.S. imports went into effect this morning. They apply to metal and wood products, clothing, and more. Canada has vowed to respond dollar for dollar to any U.S. tariffs. President Trump spent part of his holiday weekend posting more controversial maps on Truth Social.
3: One map he posted shows the American flag stretched across much of North America, including Canada, Mexico, and Greenland. It comes as Trump continues to push the idea of acquiring Greenland and has repeatedly suggested Canada should become part of the U.S. Then there's the map of New Mexico, with the word Mexico X'd out and America written underneath, suggesting the state be renamed New America. New Mexico's

0: Governor fired back immediately, saying New Mexico's name isn't up for debate. She also said while the White House wastes time coloring on maps, New Mexico is busy doing the work. Stacy Lynn, Worldwide News Network, Washington.
1: In Ukraine, it was another long night of warning sirens as Russia launched another wave of drones and missiles at the capital of Kyiv. At least three people were killed. The attacks came after a pause in the fighting over the weekend as U.S. envoys met with President Volodymyr Zelensky to discuss ways to find a peace with Russia. A Kremlin spokesman said today that Russia's victory in Ukraine is very near. Four Renoir paintings worth millions were stolen from a museum in France.
2: Alarms rang out early in the morning at the Renoir Museum in the seaside resort of Cagnes-sur-Mer in the south of France. It took police just 5 minutes to arrive at the building, which is not far from Cannes, where the film festival is held every year. The thieves are said to have cut through a fence and entered through the museum gardens. They fled before officers arrived, dropping one painting during their escape. A second one was found abandoned in the museum garden, which means they've still got two. The town's mayor says the two thieves appeared to be well-equipped and well-prepared. Police are investigating. From the Foreign Desk, John Terrett, Worldwide News Network.
1: Three people were shot and five were stabbed during New York City's West Indian Day parade. All the injured are expected to recover. The results of a new global exam are in, and the reading and math scores of 15-year-olds in the U.S. have fallen to a 25-year low. Students in Singapore and parts of China have the top scores on the program for international student assessment taken by 15-year-olds around the world. On Wall Street, Dow futures down more than 300. 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
5: Here's your AccuWeather forecast. Today we'll bring a mix of sun and clouds with hot temperatures reaching a high of 100. As the day progresses, expect breezy conditions with a chance of a thunderstorm in some areas. Tonight will be partly cloudy and humid with a low of 78. Tomorrow is set to be another hot day with temperatures near the record high of 99 last seen in 2023. The day will feature intervals of sunshine and clouds becoming breezy by the afternoon with a slight chance of a thunderstorm. The high will be around 98 degrees with your AccuWeather forecast. I'm meteorologist Joe Lundberg.
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It's time for another edition of Wake Up with Mr. Bill Calhoun, a black conservative who comments on current events using a biblical perspective. 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

0: Just you and me. Good morning, William. How are you?
1: Well, Bobby, I'm doing well, and you've got just a great sense of, what would I say? I wouldn't say showmanship, but you have a great, great instinct for changing on the fly. It was very appropriate for you to play a little bit more of that, because our guest today, Robin Armstrong, who is the Texas RNC committee man, is in flight and is not going to be able to be with us. We're going to queue him up for next week. So you and I are going to fly this plane and land this plane this morning, Bobby, and getting us all in the right frame of mind was appropriate. I thank you for that.
0: And it's my honor to be able to, although she's loaded me up with clips, but we'll see how that works out.
1: Well, you know, and I told Mona Lisa last night that, you know, send you some stuff. You and I'll kind of go through this because yesterday was Labor Day. And, of course, Labor Day signals the end of summer but the beginning of the political season. And you know that the Trump is never short on strategy and ideas. And I remember back at the beginning of the year when he talked about having a midterm convention. In fact, it could have been last year when he first mentioned it. And it sounded kind of odd and you know, how is that going to work? But as we are now just a day out, it's beginning to shape form. And what we were going to talk to Robin about, who is going to be attending the convention, was what message is going to emerge. There are so many different messages that could emerge, and I think we sort of identified three potential messages. In other words, what will Trump want us to talk about after the convention and to use to persuade voters who may be sitting on the fence or have chosen not to to participate? What can we offer them as a message and encourage them to participate? So we're going to steal, you and I are going to talk about the possibilities. I want to remind our listeners that Mona Lisa's put up an icon on our website, Wake Up with Mr. Bill.

0: if people are interested in watching the convention, I think it's going to run from about 3 p.m. To about 9 p.m. Central Time. And our listeners can go to wakeupwithmrbill.com, click on the YouTube icon there, and it'll give you some options. And while you're there, go on and sign up for our alerts. You can do that by just leaving us your email, and you'll get all of our show notes. But I tell you, Bobby, I'm kind of looking forward to this first ever midterm convention.
1: Well, it sounds interesting. It's different, but guess what? You don't do the same thing hoping to get a different result. You got to be innovative, got to be creative. And this will, now we're going to see which one of the mainstream left-wing media is going to cover it and to what extent they cover it. See, it's going to happen. There's no doubt about it.
0: Well, it's going to be a test. You know, man, I tell you, you and I talk a lot about, you know, just sort of anchoring our behavior in our life and what we teach our children and grandchildren and how we are in the workplace among our fellow coworkers. And that is to try to go for the truth. Each day, look for, you know, the truth and anchor our behavior in that. But that's just not what the Democrats do. They make it up as they go, and they don't want to be held responsible for what they said yesterday or what they did the day before. And, Bob, that's coming back to Bob.
1: No, not – oh, come on. You exaggerate, right?
0: In fact, it is creating my a journalistic you know, a high school journalistic urge in me, not urge, but desire in me. And I have drafted about 3 different editorials that I asked Mona Lisa to start to see if she can get them sent out to certain publications here in Texas on Tallarico's some of the things that he said in the past. And we're going to ask him, how does he feel about those things today? It's amazing that these people have made these statements, and I don't know. I guess they think maybe we're going to be nice guys and not bring them up to the public, but I intend to bring up some of these things, particularly when they clash with traditional values. And that's what he has done. That's what so many of their senatorial candidates have done.
1: Yeah, the question they talk about, there's a term, a paradigm shift. But the shift that they take, you see, 2 things, Bill, that I saw. I'm saying, number one, you know, they're on a roll within the Democratic Party and getting it solidly on the left, trying to move it closer to the left. But I know a lot of Democrats that are not that radical, not that way out. And even for them, it's too much for them, especially when you get the raging Cajun cussing them all out. But on the other hand, why did they come out so strong like this? Because they're full of themselves. They getting favorable press, even though they haven't run in the general election yet. Not like that. But the other thing is, are people really going to buy that, considering that all they can say is that gas is $4.14 and the groceries a little more expensive? Earlier this morning, I did a thing on rationing. In World War II, you know, in the cards and the vouchers and sugar and coffee and tea and oil these people are saying that because of gas being $4, maybe even $5, that we will put left-wing communists into office or put them back, knowing that they said if we get back control of the House, we're going to start impeachment proceedings against everybody in the Trump administration. Is that what they want? Is that what they think would be moving the country? I just, and my hope is that just like in 2016 and then again in 2024, people came out in record numbers and said no, and they weren't in the polls.
0: Well, what has happened, and, you know, this is the macro 50,000-foot perspective. They have so many people that have never run before. They don't understand that politics is a

0: science. Politics has a cycle. There are, you know, there's a time when you start your messaging. There's a time when you start identifying your universe of voters. There's a time when you start your contact and your outreach. There's a time when you start your advertising campaign. And they just threw all of that. Well, they didn't throw it to the wind. They didn't know those things. And so they've got a bunch of candidates who not only have never run before, but they are undisciplined in their own personal life.
1: Especially.
0: And they bring that kind of lack of discipline to their campaign.
1: Especially.
0: And rather than. I'm sorry?
1: No, I didn't mean to cut you off, but especially when you position yourself to win your primary on the left, but room to move closer back to the center for the general election. These guys went off the edge on the left. There ain't no moving back.
0: Well, that's because they don't know how to run a campaign. It is normal to kind of go to the extreme in the primary on both sides and then move back to the center. That's normal. But while you are operating on the extreme, either on the right or the left, with your rhetoric, you don't say stuff that will prohibit you from moving to the left in the general election. And they broke all those rules. They said, we're going to abolish ICE, we're going to abolish the presidency, we're going to abolish the Senate, we're going to expand the Supreme Court, we're going to open the border, on and on and on. They said all of that because they took it literal when they decided to swing to the left. Now they're being asked about those positions. And I can tell you that some mainstream media broadcasters are asking them about those positions. And it's really cringy to hear them try to crawfish. Well, I didn't really mean that. And now someone like AOC, who thought she was cute by coming up with this excuse that was mock, or what, not mock, what do you call it, woke. 1.0, and we don't talk like that anymore. Well, she got excoriated last week by some of these crazies saying, if you think we're going to forget that you're trying to throw us under the bus, you've got another thing coming. So they didn't think this through. They don't have disciplined candidates. And now what we have to do is to come out of this convention with a unified message and then to go out and execute our plan.
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2: Oh, the IRS.

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0: Bill Calhoun, this edition of Wake Up, Y'all. There it is. That was my intro.
1: You know, that was good. Who is that?
0: Cool in the Gang, Summer Madness.
1: Okay. That was cool. You cool things down, and that's your style to keep us from keep us on pace, I guess.
0: Yeah.
1: I guess that's the right thing. When I spoke with Mona Lisa last night, she said, "Oh my Lord, you and Bob without a guest, you're going to be able to pace yourself." But because there's a lot to work with, you know. First of all, Bob, the big question that they've got to try to figure out is how are they going to keep the Republicans from nationalizing the election? They have put themselves in a position to where it is going to be easy for us to nationalize the election. So we can, what we say about their Senate candidate in Georgia is the same thing that we can say about their Senate candidate in Texas or in Maine or in Minnesota or in Michigan. And that's not good for their side. And so what we are going to first have to decide is what message are we going to use to nationalize the election? And there are two or three major things. First of all, they have literally gone off the rails when it comes to the promises that they've made to the American people. We're going to get rid of the Electoral College, they say. We're going to get rid of the presidency. We're going to bring in socialism. I mean, they have just gone stark raving mad. And so that's a national theme. That's a national, that's a way to nationalize the election. We've got a candidate, they've got a candidate up in Maine that is not, you know, married to his cousin, but they have been partners for more than 26 years. They've got two adult children. That's Troy Jackson up in Maine running against Susan Collins. They've got a candidate in Michigan that has said all kinds of crazy things. That's Abdul Al-Sayed. He is unbelievable.
0: He's what I would call glib. He doesn't answer directly. He always goes back to his thing. He had a nerve to say, when they were talking about the Second Amendment, you're against the Constitution, you want to do away with the constitutional Second Amendment. And he was saying, well, I'm sure people would rather have, you know, food, and they'd rather have this, and they'd rather have that, you know. And they said, well, if you're against guns, are you against the Second Amendment? And he said, well,

0: I really believe that those are not the issue that they're talking about. The issues that he wouldn't say it, but what he said was the equivalent of yes. And he did that with every single question he's answered, because he's very glib. But somebody said New York City even forgot about 9/11, or they wouldn't have had a Mandani sitting up there right now.
1: Well, so, when you move on around the country, your senatorial candidates, that's who I'm focused on right now. So that was Abdul Al-Sayed that you were talking about. And of course,
0: yep.
1: He thinks that all it takes to become a U.S. senator is to be glib. Well, he's finding out that that's just not the case. Then when you move over to Florida, there's a woman named Angie Nixon, and she was in a field of, I don't know, 6-7 Democrats in her primary. She is a Democrat Socialist Party candidate, and she beat them all. I mean, she runs a porn bookstore. She is a member of the Florida House of Representatives, and her biggest claim to fame is when young women go out and have sex and don't take any precautions, they can come by her bookstore and get the Plan B pill free. She calls that community health. And the Democrat Party is trying to rein her off in, the Democrat Party of Florida, and she got into a really big kerfuffle with kerfuffle. What is that word? Did I say
0: kerfuddle.
1: Something that I should not have said?
0: No, but kerfuffle is the word.
1: With the Democrat Party chairman a couple of days ago and said to them, you didn't give me any attention during the primary. Now you want to tell me how to run my campaign. That's Angie Nixon over in Florida. Then you come down to Texas with James Tallarico, and he's a beauty, man. In fact, I'm doing an article that really talks about how he reminds me of another James, James Jones, also known as Jim Jones, who had a really, really adept ability to twist scripture in such a way that he encouraged more than 1,000 black Californians to go down to the jungles of Guyana, and there he persuaded them to drink the Kool-Aid and commit suicide. That was Preacher Jim Jones, and I see echoes of Jim Jones in the rhetoric, the scriptural rhetoric with James Tallarico, because he tells black voters from a pulpit in a black church that the way to get salvation is for them to focus on healing. And by the way they can do that is to support universal health care. I'm going to write about it, Bob. I'm going to write about it.
0: Well, let me say this. As a Kool-Aid lover that grew up on Kool-Aid, Jim Jones did not give them Kool-Aid, though everybody says it. It was the cheaper one, Flavor Aid. But Kool-Aid paid the price. Kool-Aid has paid the price.
1: And thank you for the correction. But can you believe, and by the way, another thing that the two Jameses, also known as Jim, have in common is that they were Jim Jones was surrounded by a flock of black Democrats.
0: Yep.
1: Who came to his church, including Willie Brown, who's, what, 94, 95? We're going to talk about their similarities, Bobby.
0: And we'll be right back. We got a news update. Wake Up with Mr. Bill continues. You haven't even heard his clips yet. Impressive. Stay with us.

0: Worldwide News Network update. I'm Michael Wallace. On ABC's Good Morning America this morning, Lindsey Clancy's lawyer urged President Trump to pardon the Massachusetts mother, who's accused of killing her three children during a postpartum psychosis episode. Clancy's trial ended with a hung jury last week. The NTSB has recovered the flight data and audio recorders from the Amazon cargo plane that overran the runway at Miami International Airport and crashed into a van filled with airport cleaning workers, killing five of them. NTSB Chair Jennifer Homendy.
1: We are deeply, deeply committed to our duty, our responsibilities to determine how this accident occurred, why it happened.
0: Canada's new tariffs on $20 billion worth of U.S. goods kicked in this morning. President Trump threatened on Truth Social to block sales of jets made by the Canadian plane maker Bombardier. This is the Worldwide News Network.
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3: 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Make sure you do not buy anything until you've gotten three appraisals and you actually know the value and the worth of what you're about to buy. And when buying, choose the United States of America. Why? 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Never bet against the United States. 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

0: 402-5397-882-KEYS as we continue. Go for it, Billy.
1: Move forward. Okay. So we were just kind of going around the nation looking at the Democrat Party's senatorial candidates. There are about 10 states that I think are in the spotlight that range from very hotly contested races to less contested. But we talked about Angie Nixon over there in Florida. When you look at their other

0: strategy of first they allowed a lot of new candidates to move into their primaries. But then they've got a couple of states where the old dogs are getting back into the race. In Ohio, they've got a former senator who got beat the last time, and he's running for his old seat. And then in North Carolina, they've got a former governor who was really big on social justice, led a lot of felons out of prison. He's running for the Senate seat there in North Carolina. I don't know if the voters are going to want to turn over the Senate to two men who have failed in their previous positions, one as a senator in Ohio and the other as a governor in North Carolina. So those are the races in those two states. And then in Iowa, a red state, they are trying to moderate a bit on their candidate. She is a former Democrat official, but Iowa is a red state. And I think the thing that is going to happen coming out of our convention in Dallas over the next couple of days is that candidates up and down the ballot on the Republican side are going to force the Democrats that they are running against to disavow these messages that the various Democrats are putting forward. The Iowa candidate is going to be forced to answer to the Michigan candidate's rhetoric or the Maine candidate's rhetoric, because it's been covered so widely by the media that's going to be an ongoing problem for their candidates. And obviously, when you start backing away from your party's candidates, why should voters have any confidence that you are going to you're not going to move over toward the party as the campaign moves forward? So they've got a lot of structural campaign problems. The other problem that they have is that we got a big favorable ruling from the Supreme Court yesterday, which said that the two committees, the DNC, the Democrat National Committee, and the RNC, the Republican National Committee, could buy ad rates from radio and television stations at the same rate as the candidate. Now, that's huge, because the two committees, were charged a higher ad rate than the candidate was charged. And the Supreme Court, in an 8-1 decision just yesterday, said that those rates should be the same. And that's significant, because we've got about $128 million on hand, and they've got about $60 million of debt. Their donors are backing off because the donors are seeing the writing on the wall. So it's going to be a slog for them to get over these next 8 weeks, Bob.
1: Especially when you have political leaders, and I put air quotes around that, like Hakeem Jeffrey and Chuck yep. Schumer, who seem to not know what to do.
0: Well,
1: they are in.
0: The Democrat candidate for Senate in Michigan said just what, 3 weeks ago, 4 weeks ago, that when he wins, that's pretty presumptuous of him, but when he wins, he's going to have Chuck Schumer's head on a spike. And now, when people are asking him about it, he's trying to walk it back. What they did, it would be akin to parents letting the kids make the rules up and then wondering why the house is in chaos.
1: And my joke
0: and
1: not funny
0: exactly
1: no more.
0: Where the Democrats are.
1: My joke not funny no more. I was going to say Chuck Schumer and Hakeem Jeffries and them are in a kerfuffle.
0: I was trying to say the word, but I couldn't say it. I think I came up with some abomination. But, yeah, they've got a real problem. And there's argument now. The moderates in the party are trying to push back, and the pushback is creating the crazies to go even crazier. So that's going to be, what's going to happen in Dallas over the next couple of days, is that there is going to be a debate as to

0: what message will emerge from that convention? So will the party, will the Republican Party try to frame this, this campaign, this election, as the crazies versus the people with common sense? Are they going to try to focus the election on a defense of free market system capitalism versus the crazies who want to move us towards socialism? Or are they going to frame it as a defense of our values, our country's values of prosperity and opportunity versus a bunch of people who want to tear down the things in American exceptionalism, for instance? So there are some really good choices that are on the table for the Republican Party leaders who are going to be meeting in Dallas. And it's going to be interesting to see how the debate emerges as to what comes out of the convention on Wednesday and what we move forward with to challenge these people. I mean, you could almost flip a coin and any of the things would be great to run on.
1: Yeah, and Trump is saying he's going to make stops in 30-something stops in 32, 33 days. He said he's going on the campaign trail, and he's good at it.
0: Well, we talked about a campaign having a timeline, and what Trump understands, and he's been, oh, by the way, he's got $400 or $500 million that he's going to be spending on these 35 races that he's identified, that the RNC has identified. But you note that he said in the next 35 days before the election. Now, the election is 8 weeks away, so that's roughly 60 days away. Well, he's not going to start the rallies now.
1: Right.
0: I mean, that would be too early. He's going to start rallying, I don't know, a week before the 1st of October and create intensity. The problem that the Democrats have is that their most important voting bloc, that would be black voters. That's the most loyal voting bloc among the Democrat, in the Democrat caucus or the Democrat Party. And they are not excited. They are not enthusiastic because they do not like the way Jasmine Crockett was treated by James Tallarico here in Texas. And he now has a bunch of ads out begging for more money. So if black voters in Texas are not excited, it's probably the same with black voters in Georgia or black voters in Michigan.

0: voters that you speak to in Texas, is there excitement in terms of turnout?
1: I don't think that there is excitement, but I think that...
0: How do you turn that around?
1: Well, I don't know that... Like, black voters are practical. So at the end of the day, I don't know that they're going to have to be the most excited, but I will tell you that you always want voters to be excited, right? Like, you want them to feel that because that gives you an idea, again, if it's raining on that day, if the lines are long, you want that excitement to be able to overcome that.
0: Or
1: that
0: is suppressive tactics.
1: Correct. Because we saw that happening, obviously, in the primary. And so, yeah, we need that excitement to kind of get over some of the things that are going to be coming our way. We know that Texas just purged 1.2 million voters off the voter rolls. That just came out. And so we need people to be excited because we want them to kind of go that extra mile. But at the
2: She called rain and long lines a repressive tactic. Rain.
3: Well, they simply are in a state of disarray. They're arguing among themselves. They've lost the focus. They don't have a message. And they're hoping that black voters are going to bail them out. But here in Texas, their number one messenger is Jasmine Crockett. And she has publicly said many times that she's not going to campaign with James Tallarico. And I think it's, you know, there's an old saying that says, hell hath no fury like a scorned woman. She is exhibiting signs of being a scorned woman. And she seems to be enjoying seeing Tallarico squirm. And I think it's going to get even worse. I think she's going to be even more bold in her predictions in terms of how well he will or will not do among black voters. So that's that's something to watch. But it's the same problem across the country. Black voters are not turned on. She said something at the beginning that I agree with. She said, you know, black voters are practical. And what I get from that is she's saying they're asking what's in it for me. And if you look at the Democrat candidate's agenda, there's nothing in it for any of us. I mean, what they bring to the table is misery. They're saying to me, they're saying to me as a voter, throw away all of what you have accomplished, throw away everything that you've stood for, throw away the values in which you believe, throw all that away for something new. And by the way, it's never worked anywhere else, but we want you to do it here. Who's going to vote for that, Bob?
2: I hear you. I hear you. All I'm saying is that while all of this and they're like crashing and burning in flames and all hands on, I mean, trying to put out fires and stuff. You got some on the Republican side going, oh, whirly, what are we going to do? And the media, because they can't say nothing good. They never learn. If you ain't got nothing good to say, don't say nothing. They're up there saying, yeah, but the party in power, as a rule, you know, loses seat. Now, that didn't happen all the time. They say that, but it doesn't always happen. Some parties gain even more seats in the midterms, and it's happened about three times or more in recent political time period here. So that's not always true either, but that convention is going to go a long way to ginning up the enthusiasm. And what do they have between now and then to gin up their enthusiasm? That's the question that you're positing. We'll be right back.
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4: This is Cold Air Home Base. What's it like up there, Jesse?
3: Amazing, sir. 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
4: Well, I did tell you to get us noticed.
3: 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Everyone's waving.
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3: Here we go, sir. How to land.
4: What's it say?
3: Oh, no. I tore out the next page. Remember that paper airplane, sir?
4: Well, what goes up, Jesse?
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3: Oh, yeah, this is for me. Great. Wow, right after I said that. That's crazy. That's crazy. Satan's School of Gay Communism. That's what this hat says. Well, thank you. Thank you so much. And
4: do what?
5: Yeah, that's
3: this is for me.
5: Hiker, who what? Is the best friend of Abdul Al-Sayed, the Republican candidate there in Michigan. And they had a convention, the Democrat Socialists of America had a convention just over the last few days, and he was on a panel. By the way, all of the attendees were forced to wear a mask because they contend, the convention leaders contend, that COVID is still around. It's kind of interesting how they want to play the same tunes over and over again. So they're trying to tell their voters that COVID is still around. But anyway, a woman came up and gave Hassan Hiker, who is the best friend of Abdul Al-Sayed, a hat. And on the hat, I think it said Gay Socialists of America or something like that. And I don't know if he was taken aback, but he read the hat, the writing on the hat, and you heard him. I mean, you may want to play that again.
4: I'm going to play it right
5: That's
4: now.
5: That's the problem that they have. They're totally undisciplined.
4: This is what it says on the hat. The hat reads, and he hauled it up, and he was very thankful, and everybody in the audience applauded. Satan's School of Gay Communism. Listen.
3: Hey. Great. Wow, right after I said that. That's crazy. That's crazy. Satan's School of Gay Communism. Satan's School of Gay Communism. Satan's School of Gay Communism. That's what this hat says. Woo-hoo! Thank you. Thank you so much. And
4: Thank you. Thank you so much. Thank you very much.
5: That's going to be a hard sell for Black voters, Bob. And so what I think is Black voters right now, and we've got the data to show it. There was a poll that was released just last week where now we've got a 2-point advantage in terms of voter enthusiasm. They had held, the Democrats had held that advantage up until about, 6 weeks ago, something like that. And we pulled even, and now we've got a 2-point advantage, and it's headed in the right direction. So what I suspect is going to happen out of this convention, and I would urge our listeners to really invest some time, watch some of it. The president's going to keynote on Wednesday night, and J.D. Vance is going to keynote the president's going to keynote on Wednesday, and Vance is going to keynote on Tuesday, I guess. I don't remember. But the thing that I would urge the listeners to focus in on is the president's record. Now, the Democrats voted, they bet the farm on a belief that the voters are so angry with Trump, they're going to just turn out, they don't care what kind of record, what he's accomplished. They don't care anything about that. They don't care that he's eliminated an imminent threat of Iran getting a nuclear bomb. They don't care anything about that. They just don't like this man. And they're going to go out and they're going to punish Republican candidates up and down the ballot just to get back at Trump. The Democrat strategists bet on that. And it's backfiring. Because what Trump is doing, and will do this next couple of nights, is that he will highlight his accomplishments. And they are many. They are legion. And so it's going to be interesting. I think it's, what is it, Wednesday and Thursday? It's going to be interesting to see exactly how the message is going to be framed, and then what they, the leaders of the convention, expect us to do in terms of amplifying that message. I can't wait.
4: Yeah, I'll tell you. They want to abolish the Senate, build militant unions. I mean, it's a bridge too far. And the thing about it is,

0: is that they're active. You know, the reason why they can win in these primaries and less voters and all is because their overall base is not excited. That's right.
1: Around the country, their base did not show up, allowing the crazies in their parties to take those elections.
0: That's right.
1: Exactly what happened.
0: Yep, because they weren't enthused enough to come out and to participate. And they lost senior people who had been there a while. And they know
1: that
0: the reason why this guy brings home the bacon is because he's been there a long time. That's all that they're good for, is to bring home the bacon, get the earmark. You might call it pork, but if it's our congressman, our senator, he's bringing home the bacon. And to lose those guys and to put these people in means you start from square one. And that's never been the Democrat Party.
1: That's exactly right. And that outcome has been replicated all across the country where they've lost senior people to the crazies. Now, look on our side. What we've done is we've taken out some of our trash. We are draining the swamp. We're losing four or five old senators who spent their time being against Trump. Cassidy in Louisiana, Cornyn here in Texas, Tillerson in North Carolina, McConnell in Kentucky. Man, when you can get rid of, that's 100 years of Senate experience who each were dedicated to fighting Trump.
0: Mays, don't forget Mays.
1: Those people are not going to be around next year.
0: Don't forget Mays.
1: Yes. So I'm just saying there's a lot for us to be excited about. We still have 8 weeks to go, but things are really trending in our favor, and it's good for it to start now rather than for it to have started back in the spring.
0: Stephen A. Smith did a piece on his Straight Shooter. He talked about the eloquence of J.D. Vance. He talked about the experience of Marco Rubio, he said, and foreign policy and everything, and being a Hispanic and being articulate. And he talked about whether you like the governor of California or not, that he is an executive. He said that's who they got lined up for 2028. He said, can you think that Ocasio-Cortez or, and he started naming the Democrats. He said, can any of these people go up against them three? He said, the Democrat ain't got nobody to go in.
1: They bet the farm on people hating Trump. They felt they didn't need to be right on the policies. They didn't need to have quality candidates. They bet the farm on people hating Trump. And quite frankly, Bob, it's going to backfire.
0: All right. From your lips to God's ear, as they say, in the Jewish community.
1: Well, we landed this plane, Bobby. We landed the plane.
0: That's right. And didn't go short of the runway.
1: We love you, man.
0: You too, man. Take care. Be safe and be well. Well done, Bill. Well done today with that last-minute problem with the guests. You did good.
2: Seconds to air.
0: He's gone. Seconds to air. We'll be right back. KYS, Corpus Christi, Texas. It's 9 o'clock.

are back with more of the Bob Jones Show. 882-539-7882-KEYS. You know, living here on the coast, we all understand storms. You can see it building, the clouds roll in, the winds shift. If you don't act early, you can hit harder than you expected. 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The consultation is confidential, and you'll feel better the moment they start helping you. Hey, tell them it was Bob that told us about y'all. Okay. There is a, what was I going to talk about? It was a subject, I was going to talk about Tom Homan, but I might put that on the back burner. I tell you what, I'm going to talk about something that I've said all along, and that is, artificial intelligence has been misnamed. You know it from the beginning. Artificial. What's artificial? Artificial is something that's not the real thing. It's the same as that. Artificial. Artificial intelligence. Artificial. And I'm not talking about AI and all that. I'm talking about a definition of the word, something that is artificial. In fact, I'm going to ask for artificial definition. See if I can go to Britannica. See what they say. Made or produced by human beings rather than occurring naturally, especially as a copy of something natural. Synthetic. Manufactured. Machine made. It's also insincere, false, feigned, artificial. Nobody wants to deal with that. Listen to this piece in Real Clear Science. I said, that's exactly what I'll just, they say more detail. This summer marked the 70th anniversary of the meeting when the term artificial intelligence was launched. But it's been less than 4 years since the loss of generally useful AI. ChatGPT's arrival in the fall of 2022 triggered a tsunami of news stories and commentaries amazed by AI's parlor tricks, along with myriad narratives about impending AI harm and even catastrophes. What AI can do, the equivalent of a parlor trick. Think about that. It can do tricks. It's not actual intelligence by any stretch of the imagination. So I'll go back
And I put in parlor tricks. Watch this. She was

Show you what I'm gonna do here. What's a parlor trick? You might not use that term anymore. A parlor trick is a simple entertaining trick or demonstration performed to amuse guests. Often in a social setting, can also be used figuratively to describe a deceptive or distracting tactic. A parlor trick traditionally refers to a simple magic trick or clever feat performed in front of a small audience, such as friends or family, gathered in a parlor or a living room. These tricks are generally easy to execute, require minimal props, and are designed to amuse or entertain. Common examples include card tricks, coin vanishing, juggling, or playful mind games where participants are asked to perform actions that create surprising or amusing results. Parlor trick. Parlor trick. A tsunami of news stories and commentaries amazed by AI, artificial intelligence's parlor tricks, along with a bunch of narratives about impending AI harm and catastrophes. Having witnessed one of the shortest journeys from awe to shock, Silicon Valley now has a problem, they write. The problem can be traced to the naming act itself. Calling one of the most consequential technological advances in history, calling it artificial intelligence, has not only animated anxieties, but also inspired hyperbole, including the idea of an inevitable superintelligence. The idea that computing machines might appear intelligent originates in the 1840s. With a mathematician by the name of Ada Lovelace. She assisted Charles Babbage, builder of the world's first mechanical computer. When electronic computers arrived a century later, MIT mathematician, Massachusetts Institute of Technology, Norbert Wiener, founded the field called cybernetics to describe how biological and electronic machines learn to control behavior using feedback loops, which is the essential feature that differentiates AI software. In 1915, Alan Turing, T-U-R-I-N-G, father of the imitation game now called the Turing test, published a paper titled, Can a Machine Think? A few years later, Dartmouth math professor John McCarthy chose the term artificial intelligence to promote a summer 1956 workshop exploring how a machine might simulate human intelligence. McCarthy could hardly have foreseen the anxieties that the term AI would animate compared to cybernetics. How it might simulate. A proposal for the Dartmouth Summer Research Project on Artificial Intelligence. The meeting was organized and his proposal, he said, the conference was to proceed on the basis of the conjecture that every aspect of learning or any other feature of intelligence can in principle be so precisely described that a machine can be made to simulated. That's what he said. Conflating the two words, artificial and intelligence, has trapped debates around questions that are interesting but hardly practical. Is it truly intelligent? Can it replace human intelligence? Will the machine become conscious? Will it want to hurt us? Invoking superintelligence accelerates anxiety. The name framed a debate before it began, leading to political backlash from bans on data centers to proposals for an AI moratorium. Meanwhile,
questions that

0: matter are given short shrift. How reliable are these systems? How can reliability be reliably measured? Should and can their use be governed differently than other technologies? Who bears the cost? Who captures benefits? Meanwhile, regardless of the urgency to address many real-world challenges to establish appropriate guardrails for radically new technology, way too many of the leading AI practitioners and innovators are instead throwing around, even hyping, even more terms such as artificial general intelligence and super intelligence in manifestos and visions of AI's future. They say it's likely too late to unwind the term AI as a profoundly misleading term of art. It's misleading, but it's useful. Cybernetics. But it's useful to understand why the name is a problem, isn't it? Because names are not neutral. They are among the first tools by which understanding is constructed. In effect, names are models or compressed theories that create expectations. What do you mean by that? The term AI not only compresses an entire range of technological ecosystems into two words, but also misleads. Folks, we don't call a car an artificial horse. We don't call an airplane an artificial bird. And these differences from nature are readily discerned. It can fly, it's an artificial bird. You can compute, it's artificial intelligence. No, consider another computer-related term, the cloud. What do you hear what they have to say about that? The cloud. We'll be back.
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1: And now, correct. 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
3: 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It should be a vote that requires two-thirds vote before any property tax increase can ever be imposed on our fellow Texans. You're going to be able to live in your home for the rest of your lives without being priced out of it.
2: Protecting homeowners, lowering property taxes. That's Governor Greg Abbott.
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882-5397. 882-KEYS. Yeah. Very nice piece. Cool in the Gang, Summer Madness. We're talking about something that is not. And we went over the history of how to even name this stuff. People forget about that. It didn't just show up out of nowhere. We're talking about in 1840s. Mathematician. Ada Lovelace. She assisted Charles Babbage, builder of the world's first mechanical computer. When electronic computers arrived 100 years later, MIT mathematician Norbert Wiener founded the field of cybernetics to describe how biological and electronic machines learn to control behavior using feedback loops. They say that's the essential feature that differentiates AI software. Feedback loops. 1950, they went through the father of the imitation game called Turing Test, published a paper, Can a Machine Think? A few years later, Dartmouth math professor John McCarthy chose the term artificial intelligence to promote a summer 1956 workshop exploring how machines might be able to simulate human intelligence. But the term, the anxieties that the term AI would animate compared to the term cybernetics. People are trapped in that. That name. Is it truly intelligent? Can it replace human intelligence? Will it become conscious? Will it want to hurt us? Anxieties. Will it take over? The name, the false name, framed the debate before it even began. And that's why you see political backlash from bans on data centers to proposals for an AI moratorium. They're scared. Anxious. Anxious. It's late, like I said, it's probably too late to unwind the term, but it is misleading. It's useful to understand why the name is a problem. Like I said, names aren't neutral. The first tools by which understanding is constructed is by having a name. In effect, names or models or compressed theories that create expectation.

0: The writer said that the term AI not only compresses an entire range of technological ecosystems into two words, but misleads. An example is you don't call a car an artificial horse. You don't call an airplane an artificial bird. And that's easily discerned from nature. And then we get to another computer-related term, the cloud. The cloud. That name evokes something weightless, something benign, something far away. But what it describes is a network of thousands of increasingly enormous warehouse-scale data centers that consume both power and water. For two decades, that word cloud contributed to the invisibility of the physical reality. AI's naming problem runs the other way. While cloud conceals too much, calling something artificial intelligence promises too much. They said it's too ambitious. Too ambitious. Why? Because it invokes the most mysterious human capability, intelligence. And too broad because AI tools encompass so many distinct ecosystems. They don't all do the same thing. They have language models. They got prediction systems. They got vision systems. They have scientific discovery tools. They have autonomous virtual agents. They have physical robotics, optimizations of algorithms, cybersecurity. They do something different. It's not all encompassing. They don't do everything. Investors and professional communities use metrics, not just words, in order to consider appropriate action. You need more than just words. Investors evaluate expected value. And even a tiny chance AI could transform any of medicine, science, education, manufacturing, or pharmaceuticals justifies massive investment. Meanwhile, communities, the folks, react to expected utility. Whether jobs disappear, whether infrastructure costs and disruptions land on them, whether promised benefits ever arrive, like taxes and all, a name that inflates both risk and payoff exaggerates the shock and awe. And instead, if we spoke about expert assistance, rather than if you're talented, scientific accelerators, autonomous decision advice, or natural language knowledge infrastructure, or use well-established specific terms such as self-driving car or even super apps. People might evaluate those tools differently because each implies different benefits, different risks, and governance questions. Just something to think about. I know it's not intelligent. I know that for sure. And it doesn't have a soul, which is the basis of intelligence, whether you like it or not.
1: With SRN News, I'm Rich Thomason in Washington. Iran's proxies have been busy in the Persian Gulf region, targeting an Iranian neighbor and a key American ally. Saudi Arabia has been attacked by Iran-backed Houthi rebels. $20 billion worth of American goods subject to Canadian tariffs. That takes effect today. Hundreds of U.S. products being taxed at rates of 15, 25, or 50%. It includes steel, cheese, appliances, cosmetics, and farm equipment. Hawaii's western islands are being slammed by Hurricane Lowell, bringing fierce winds, high surf, and flooding rains. The National Hurricane Center says the storm's impact is widespread, and it's being felt as far east as Hawaii's Big Island. On Wall Street this morning, stocks are sharply lower to start off the holiday shortened trading week. The Dow is down 642 points. More details, srnnews.com.
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We were talking about AI, the term AI, a misuse of words. No doubt about it, but people been flipping and changing. Where I venture investments are taking place, what organizations are in fact doing it, already makes clear that such hyper-specialization is the real future. AI is not all-compassing intelligence. They're all different. Different benefits, different risks, different governance questions. It's intelligent in this area. Well, I guess there's some professors can say those guys had two PhDs, couldn't balance a checkbook, but he knew everything about bacteria on carp around the world. I guess that's a form of intelligence. What's the real future? The investors may understand the differences and the distinctions, but reality is being trampled. Hysteria by what? Amplified by these terms like super intelligence? Before we decide how to regulate so-called AI, which in reality is cybernetics, we should first ask whether its misnaming has led to misunderstanding, of which I suggest it has. We can't govern what we can't conceptualize. We can't conceptualize what we cannot name. It may be too late to break the world's addiction to the name artificial intelligence, but the first step to recovery is to admit the addiction and recognize that it is unhealthy. Oh, this is takeover and I can see AI, the Antichrist. No, it's not a machine. It said the number 666 and all said it's the measure of a man, not a machine. But, say what it is. Meanwhile, let's go back to the vindication of Tom Homan. Rich Lowry, a couple days ago, said, where does Tom Homan go get his apology? When Trump put his border czar in charge of unwinding the controversial Homeland Security operation in Minneapolis earlier this year, critics on the right believed that Homan would be the instrument of a broad Trump climb down on his signature issue. He's going to back off. Gregory Bovino, the border officer who had been in charge in Minneapolis before getting supplanted by Homan, accused him of pretending to be tough while giving up on mass deportation.

See, you only find out these people after you let them go. Then you find out they wasn't on your side in the first place. As it turns out, immigration arrests hit a record for Trump's second term in June at 43,000. And the number increased again in July to 50,000 more. Removals, too, were at a high rate. In July, 34,000 were removed from the country. There was a dip in enforcement after Trump pulled back from Minneapolis, but it didn't last long. As the administration settled on a new approach, funding from the Big Beautiful Bill, $75 billion for ICE, flowed into additional enforcement assets, and the numbers began to increase again. And Holman has avoided the pyrotechnics favored by the attention-seeking former head of Department of Homeland Security, Kristi Noem. She's the one that sent Bovino to Minneapolis. Instead, he's continued robust enforcement without relishing cinematic images of militarized raids and clashes with protesters for their own sake, giving them a photo op. They set it up for that because they all had the cameras in their phones and they antagonized so that they can cut and paste. In fact, anti-ICE activists are complaining about the lack of flashiness. According to the left-wing paper out of the United Kingdom called The Guardian, they say that because arrests are generally happening routinely and quietly, volunteers who are taken to keep in watch for ICE vehicles and officers in certain cities and blowing whistles when they spotted immigration agents were lately having trouble seeing how and where ICE is operating. The new tactics depend heavily on routine pickups of illegal aliens at traffic stops and immigration check-ins, as well as airports. A bunch of news stories has emphasized in a critical tone how for the first time in an actual majority of those apprehended haven't committed other crimes beside their immigration offenses. That's what the stories are saying. It may be that Trump and Holman have put too much emphasis on their rhetoric of going after the worst of the worst. But there's no reason that more routine immigration offenders should be held harmless. They are not. They came into the country illegally. If they get caught up, they get caught up. They came in illegally. They overstayed visas. They still committed crime. That's a crime. The effort to track down and detain criminals continues, says Lowry. By the way, Operation Rotten Apple in New York has taken murderers, rapists, and gang members off the streets over the last few weeks. Come in hearing about this mainstream media propaganda wing of the Democrat Party. How come? It is true that staying and working in this country illegally doesn't necessarily make someone a threat to public safety. But Lowry said it does, however, involve committing other crimes. Here you go. Identity theft, Social Security fraud, falsifying I-9 employment forms, and on and on. Regardless, immigration law very clearly gives the government authority to arrest and detain illegal immigrants, and in some instances, the law mandates that they get these people and put them out. You don't get rewarded for breaking into the country. ICE is required to detain aliens who are under final orders of removal. And there are plenty of those folks. Andrew Arthur of the Center for Immigration Study points out that immigration judges issued nearly 500,000 orders,

500,000 orders of removal in the first 9 months of this fiscal year alone. Do you hear what I'm saying? They're required to detain aliens who are under final orders of removal. Immigration judges have issued nearly half

0: people, with a substantial, overwhelming number arriving during the Biden years alone. Larry said the only way to reduce this population is to arrest and deport illegal aliens, or to convince them, as a way to avoid their own arrest and deportation, to leave under their own power. It is Tom Homan's insight that the most politically sustainable way to affect this policy is to pursue it as a non-confrontational manner. Keep it out of the headlines to the extent possible. There's even more the administration could do along these lines if it used various forms of bureaucratic enforcement to force what? To squeeze businesses that are employing illegal workers. But for now, though, it's Homan. Tom Homan. And he ain't playing. He ain't playing at all. Okay, 882-5397, 882-KEYS. We'll take our last break, and we'll be back.
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0: Hot Air Balloon 1 to Cole Air Home Base. Come in, Mr. Rubin, sir.
1: This is Cole Air Home Base. What's it like up there, Jesse?
0: Amazing, sir. I'm so glad I came up with the idea of a Cole Air Balloon.
1: Well, I did tell you to get us noticed.
0: Oh, they noticed, sir. I'm throwing paper airplanes from up here. Everyone's waving.
1: Don't forget to wave back, Jesse. You're our ambassador of goodwill.
0: And since Cole Air specializes in keeping all the hot air out of your home, this balloon is the perfect symbol for keeping you cool.
1: If you say so.
0: And it's so easy to fly. Just hit this button. And up we go.
1: Sounds like nothing could possibly go wrong.
0: Just wish I knew how to land this thing.
1: Read the manual.
0: Great idea, sir. Let's see here. Congratulations on your purchase of the SkyMaster 5000 Hot Air Balloon.
1: Maybe skip ahead a bit.
2: Call Cole Air because we can.
0: Here we go, sir. How to land.
1: What's it say?
0: Oh, no. I tore out the next page. Remember that paper airplane, sir?
1: Well, what goes up, Jesse?
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come down to this. The Republican Party to open the first ever midterm convention in Dallas as Texas's U.S. Senate race hangs in the balance. A two-day gathering informally dubbed Trumpapalooza, dubbed that by who, will put Texas at the center of the political world as it hits the home stretch of its most competitive election cycle in years. Didn't they say that about Beto? Boy, this is the most competitive election cycle. They say that all the time. I'm thinking. Republicans are gathering in Dallas this week for an unprecedented midterm where President Donald Trump and his Republican allies. Come on, Texas Tribune. You don't have to be so blatant. His Republican allies. So we're not constituents. We're not voters. We is allies. They'll look to sell their agenda, rake in campaign cash, and galvanize voters amid a difficult political climate. The convention, a two-day affair at the American Airlines Center on the edge of downtown, will put Texas at the center of the political world as the state hits the home stretch of its most competitive election cycle in years. Texas, a longtime Republican stronghold rich with conservative donors, is a natural landing spot for the party's first ever midterm convention. But national Republicans will also arrive at a watershed moment for the party in Texas as Democrat James Tallarico threatens to end the Republicans' 30 years of statewide electoral dominance in a Senate race that most analysts see as a toss-up. That tells me there'd be a lot of sick people if it's a toss-up, like you said, with what stuff this guy does and says. While Trump has three times carried Texas and counts many of its top politicians as allies, his approval rating in the state has sagged since his 2024 election, where he posted his best margin in Texas of his three races. Just 43% of Texas voters approved of his job performance in last month's Texas Politics Project poll, putting him 8 points underwater in the state hosting his midterm bash. Well, what's the Texas Politics Project? What is that? They're saying that he went from 52% down to 47, 43, 43, 44, up to 45. I mean, what are they saying? Disapprove. What they say disapproval is.

Let me take that up. 51%. 51% disapprove of the president in Texas. The University of Texas at Austin, College of Liberal Arts, the Liberal Arts Development Studio, has something called the Texas Politics Project. Okay, man. That's their poll, and that's their poll. 8 points underwater. Among Trump's closest allies in the nation is Attorney General Ken Paxton, says the Texas Tribune, whom the president elevated earlier this year by endorsing him in a Republican primary runoff against Senator John Cornyn. Paxton is now in a tight contest against Tallarico, with control of the Senate and Trump's ability to pursue legislative accomplishments in his final 2 years. On the stump, Paxton frequently reminds voters of the national importance of the race, saying if Republicans lose Texas, we've lost the country. Control of Congress's lower chamber could also turn on Texas. Huh? And in particular, in a handful of congressional races in the southern, heavily Latino part of the state, where Republicans redrew districts last year at Trump's request to yield more Republican seats. Those races could instead deliver Democrats the U.S. House majority if the Republican fails to reduce its eroding Latino support by Election Day. I don't get that either. Under Trump's first term, unemployment low, Hispanic community. Employment record high, but not just Hispanic or Latino community, every community. From college to high school dropout. More Latinos started businesses. More of them took out, had mortgage, had jobs, could pay the mortgage. And I think they, well, I don't know. Gotta can consider. Republicans hope to kickstart the effort this week in Dallas, where the top politicians will be on display with no official platform to pass or delegate votes to count, freeing them to focus on energizing their base for November. Republicans have pitched the convention as an opportunity to do just that, with the fates of everyone from Paxton to down-ballot candidates potentially relying on lower propensity MAGA voters who helped deliver the Republican the trifecta in Washington in 2024, but have proven unreliable when Trump is not on the ballot. Chairman of the Republican National Committee, Joe Gruters, has described the event as a Trump-a-palooza, making clear that candidates who show up are associated with the president. Boy, can't do a bigger hit job. What do you call it? Raining on their parade? Hey, come on, Texas Tribune. Why you want rain on their parade? Let the Democrats pull off one and have one too. Why be a wet blanket? A wet blanket is not nice to have somebody throw that on you. Vance will deliver a keynote address on Wednesday evening, the first night of the convention. Trump will close out the event with a speech Thursday. The rest of the schedule is devoted to highlighting the Republicans' most popular achievements from the first half of Trump's term, much of them enacted through Trump's signature One Big Beautiful Bill Act, and emphasizing the contrast between the parties by painting Democrats as far-left extremists. Painting them? They didn't paint it themselves that way. 10 Texas politicians and candidates will take the stage along with the president and Republican Party leaders, which includes Paxton, Greg Abbott, Lieutenant Governor Dan Patrick, and Senator Ted Cruz. Several Texas members of Congress and congressional candidates, most of them in highly competitive races, will speak as well. The Texas speakers include Congressman Brandon Gill, Congresswoman Monica Dela Cruz, Edinburgh Republican, candidates Carlos Dela Cruz, Eric Flores, and Tano Tiarina.

Dallas Mayor Eric Johnson will also address the convention. In an interview on Patrick's podcast last week, Trump said he wanted to recreate the same energy generated by conventions and presidential election years. The conventions have been great. A lot of good things happen, and it brings unity. He will arrive in Dallas amidst intense interest in his plan for the Senate race, where Taylor Rico, says the Texas Tribune, has built a narrow polling lead, vastly outspent Paxton while he was in a runoff. Trump's super PAC coffers, brimming with more than $400 million, are highly coveted by a number of campaigns in Texas and elsewhere, including other Senate battlegrounds where advertising dollars go much further. Trump's political team made his first

0: by a number of campaigns in Texas and elsewhere, including other Senate battlegrounds where advertising dollars go much further. Trump's political team made his first general election ad buy Saturday in Texas to the tune of $10 million for streaming and digital ads boosting Paxson and attacking Tellerico. Trump said that he has close to $1 billion available for political spending, that he plans to use up to $500 million for the midterm. Yeah, I guess you put that in your pipe and smoke it. Corpus Christi Coastal Bend, South Texas. May God continue to bless us all. This is KYS Corpus Christi, Texas. It is now 10 o'clock. The Bob Jones replay is what, Will? A past Flanagan's Freedom Forum. It should be pretty good. Stay with us. We have more to come on the Bob Jones replay.
1: Breaking news this hour from Town Hall. Amit Thomason. Iran's proxies been stirring up trouble in the Persian Gulf region.
2: A wave of Houthi attacks on Saudi Arabia have wounded more than 70 people and ignited fires at several oil facilities and utilities in the kingdom's southern region, a major escalation in the renewed conflict between an important US ally and the Iranian-backed rebels in Yemen. The attacks come after weeks of escalating clashes between the Houthis and Saudi-backed government forces in Yemen, which shattered a four-year truce in the country's civil war. The flare-up delivers a new jolt to a region already destabilized by nearly 3 years of wars and brings more uncertainty for the global economy. I'm Charles de Ledesma.
1: Accusing Israeli settlers of ethnic cleansing targeting Palestinians, the British government is banning goods from West Bank settlements. And the UK says Canada and France are ready to follow suit. Israel has firmly denied these kind of allegations in the past. Hawaii's western islands have been slammed by Hurricane Lowell, bringing fierce winds, high surf, flooding rains. The National Hurricane Center's Eric Blake says the storm's impact is widespread across Hawaii.
3: Even as far east as the Big Island of Hawaii could get up to a foot of rainfall with significant flash flooding and mudslides.
1: A state of emergency has been in effect, people being urged to stay off the roads. Investigators say the Amazon cargo plane that overshot the runway in Miami last weekend hit two vehicles, one an SUV, the other a van, and five people were killed. The jetliner traveled 1,300 feet beyond the runway. The aircraft's black boxes have now been recovered by investigators. Watching Wall Street, sell-off underway. The Dow's down 558 points for a loss of about 1%. More on these stories, townhall.com.
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6: Here's your AccuWeather forecast. Today will bring a mix of sun and clouds with hot temperatures reaching a high of 100. As the day progresses, expect breezy conditions with a chance of a thunderstorm in some areas. Tonight will be partly cloudy and humid with a low of 78. Tomorrow is set to be another hot day with temperatures near the record high of 99 last seen in 2023. The day will feature intervals of sunshine and clouds becoming breezy by the afternoon with a slight chance of a thunderstorm. The high will be around 98 degrees with your AccuWeather forecast. I'm meteorologist Joe Lundberg.
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Bob, that's Jackson Browne, Running on Empty, and that ties into what we're going to talk about today. Oh yeah, good tune, good tune. On the 352nd edition of the Flanagan's Freedom Forum, where we educate by articulating and enunciating the truth, and the truth will set you free, the truth will make you free. And today, we are going to ask the question of how many of us are running on empty, and if we should be running on empty, and I think there might be more people doing that than one would suspect. Now, oftentimes, we deal in national and international and all kinds of problems that are happening in the world that basically you can get concerned about, but you don't really have a whole lot of input. But today I'm going to talk about something that each and every listener to the Bob Jones Show in the sound of our voices can get into, and really to, you know, hopefully this will prove useful for you. Now, have you ever been asked, or have you ever been asked a question you did not expect from somebody you did not expect you to ask it? And if you answer that question honestly, it might be embarrassing to answer. Now, I've been on both ends of the situation, so let me tell you about a situation where I did the asking. Now, there was a fellow I'd coached in the mid-1980s when I was coaching at UTSA. He was from Corpus Christi, but recently he'd been in a very serious accident where his actual, you know, the survival, if he's going to live or die, was really a near-run thing. But fortunately, he came through it, but he had a long rehab ahead of him. Now, he'd never married. He'd had, you know, several successful, or at least long-term relationships with women, but he'd never gotten married. So basically, since he didn't have any wife to support him, he came back here to Corpus Christi to do his rehab to move in with his parents. Now, I myself and another mutual friend went over to his parents' house one morning, got with him as part of his rehab. We went for a long, slow walk together. And we had a very collegial conversation during that walk. We hadn't seen each other for a while, and it was good to catch up. However, during the walk, I bluntly asked him to ask himself, you know, I said, you know, why are you still alive? You know, and he didn't answer, and I didn't expect him to answer, but the seed was planted because he needed to answer it for himself. And so the listeners, how often have you asked this critical question? Why am I still alive? What purpose does my existence serve? And as I've asked myself that question, and I highly recommend that you ask yourself that question, the answers I've given to that question to myself, and this is a question you don't have to answer to anybody else too, but you need to answer it to yourself. And over the course of the years, I've had different answers to that various questions depending upon the age I was at or what I was doing. For instance, when I was in high school or college, or when I got out of college,

college at first. I was in the Army. If you had asked me that question and I gave you an honest answer, why am I alive? What's the purpose of my life? I would have honestly said the purpose of my life was to run fast. That's what I was all about. And I know that it was the wrong deal, because it's like I got married right out of college. And right before I got married, I said to the person who was going to be my wife, I said, I love you, but never get in the way of my running. Well, nice, huh? And so that marriage didn't last, not unsurprisingly. So in the next section of my life, after I had a very serious knee injury and I knew I wasn't going to be able to run as fast as I wanted to run, I embarked on a coaching career that lasted for about 37 years. And in the coaching career, I was pretty successful. And if I honestly, and I did a couple times, I'd ask myself, you know, why are you alive? What is the purpose? What are you trying to accomplish? In other words, why are you doing this? And the answer I gave myself honestly is, I guess the purpose of my life is to get athletes to run fast and to win championships. Now, that was a little better than my previous purpose in life, but not much. Now, again, I'm being honest in a very public manner, and I'm asking our listening audience to think about this for themselves and to really, you know, honestly, why am I alive? What's the purpose here? So anyhow, after I retired, I decided the purpose of my life, and it was a better answer, but I still wasn't there yet. I'd been a Christian my whole life. It was purportedly, I think, more in lip service than actual action. The purpose of my life, I decided after, you know, because I sat down, and this time I actually sat down and I wrote this stuff out when I retired in 2017. I said, the purpose of my life is to get to heaven. So I volunteered at homeless shelters and at hospice services. And while that was a somewhat better purpose of life, I realized that I wasn't going to earn my way into heaven by doing good deeds, you know, and I was kind of set in a rut that I was doing what I call these good deeds, volunteering at a homeless shelter, volunteering at the hospice stuff, trying to do other things. But in the back of my mind, it's still, you know, while it was better than my previous purposes in life, and, you know, it was somewhat good, but at the same time, it wasn't quite there. So in August of 2022, when my wife had an aneurysm, and I was faced with the more likely mortality of one of the person I cared most about in the world, my wife, I found the best answer to me. And when I asked the question of myself in the depth of my a hard time in one's life, and the question became, the purpose of my life is to serve God. And boom, you know, from that simple answer to serve God, a lot of things come from that. My purpose in life is not to serve myself or any other man. My purpose in life is to serve God. The God, the only God who's described to us in the Bible, who sent his son Jesus Christ to redeem us and his Holy Spirit to provide us grace. Now, from that foundation, philosophically, by serving God, we serve truth, beauty, and goodness, which all come from God. Hence the motto of the Flanagan's Freedom Forum: by educating and articulating the truth, we can set ourselves free. If you serve God, you can know the truth. If you listen to God, you can know the truth. You can experience beauty, and you can see the goodness in life. Now, the deal is that this is a realization that I came to. You know, I was 67 years old when this revelation of what should be your true purpose in life came to me. And it was about 4 years ago, and it's changed my life a lot in ways all for the better. But the deal is, and this is what I'd share with the audience, I'd like the audience to really take a little bit of time to ask yourselves, why are you still alive? What is the purpose? Why is God keeping you here? What is your purpose in life? And I really think, out of all the things I've talked about in Flanagan's Freedom Forum, this is the one thing that I think really gets down to the nub of the matter.
In other words,

0: honestly ask yourself, why am I here? Why am I still alive when all these people I know aren't? Why am I still here? What is the purpose of me being here? And so when we get back after the break, we'll get down into some other things that come out of that realization or that quest for truth.
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0: 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And so when we get back after the break, we'll get down into some other things that come out of that realization or that quest for truth.
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3: Bob, we are here with Flanagan's Freedom Forum, edition 352, and when we're getting down to the nub of the matter is, and the essential question that each one of us as human beings must ask ourselves is, why am I here? Why am I alive? What's my purpose in life? And I went through a series of answers I gave personally to that question at various times in my life. And you know, in hindsight at the time, the answers I gave seemed perfectly reasonable to me. But looking back at them, you kind of shudder and you say, wow, how could you be so selfish? Because all of the purposes in life that I had of my first three times I really examined it were all basically about me. They were all highly selfish. And it was only when I get to that fourth point, when, you know, life got down to the nub, when I realized that I was about to lose the most precious person in my life, that I realized, hey, the purpose to my life is not to serve me or to serve any other man. The purpose in my life is to serve God. And, you know, there's various things that come out of that. And when you have an experience like that, when God comes down and whispers in your ear or hits you over the head with a hammer and says, no, idiot, this is what it's about. It's really a real experience. And you've got to keep that experience alive. And this is one thing that is hard for people, because we are so used to, you know, especially those of us that are at a modicum of success, and most of us have in one way or the other, it's like, well, I was successful. I did that. And I said, no, you didn't. God use you to do that. And so it goes the other way too. If you get to a point in your life where something's coming up, you need to not be afraid to put it in the hands of God. You need to be not afraid to say, okay, not my will, but your will. And leave it at that and ask God. I said, look, this is something that's coming on up. I need to deal with this. What should I do? How should I get around this? And you know, it's when we had that prayer day in the middle of May where we asked for rain and the rain came. God answers our prayers, and maybe not be in the way you think it is going to be. You know, the best laid plans of men and mice are frequently put astray, but not so the plans of God. Now, one of the issues that came up out of this is like, from my personal perspective, and maybe from some of our listeners, is that I was 67 years old, and you know, I look back and I think, it's like, holy cow, had I only seen this earlier, look at all the wasted time, all the regrets. But you got to stop that regretting, because remember, God doesn't work with time the way we do. We see it as a linear event, always moving forward towards the future. He doesn't. He is the God of the past, God of the future, the God of the present. It's all the same to him. Also, never underestimate what you can accomplish, even if you've wasted decades. God sees things differently. Consider the example of Moses. Now, he spent 40 years of his life in the household of the Pharaoh, where he was going to be a prince. Yeah, and then all of a sudden, he realizes that he's really an Israelite, and he sees an Egyptian misbehaving with an Israelite, and he kills the Egyptian. But as a result of that murder, he flees to the desert. He goes to the Midianites, and for 40 years, he herds sheep in the middle of nowhere throughout the desert. And then when he is 80 years old, God appears to him in a burning bush and sends him to Egypt, where he definitely doesn't want to go, but he obeys God and he goes. And he was 80 years old when he went through that whole deal of setting the Israelites free. Now, it might have seemed that the previous 40 years he spent herding sheep in the middle of nowhere in the desert would have been, had been

0: totally wasted. Boy, if he could have been doing other things, you know, it would have been better. But on the other hand, the reality is, in the next 40 years, when he's leading the Israelis, the Israelites, rather, around the Sinai desert, everything he learned in that 40 years of herding sheep in the desert was needed for him to accomplish his task of leading the Israelites.
1: You know, I got a text. Charles says, I should have been dead a couple of times. I think I was spared to raise a child that is not mine, nor related by blood, because his mother is a thieving drug addict that abandoned her responsibility. What he's saying is, why am I not dead, but I got a chance to do something good with the life that I have? So you're saying the same thing with Moses.
0: Exactly. Same thing with Moses, and same thing with my life, same thing with your life, Bob, same thing with the gentleman who texted in. It's like, if you can finally see the trees for the forest, and you can see, hey, look, we are all here for one purpose and one purpose only, and that's to serve God. And the purpose of serving God is accomplished in so many different ways. And yeah, that's why God bless us all, the people that are hearing this, my voice coming over the airwaves. You're alive because you have a purpose in life. And if you realize, and it took me a long time to realize this, if you realize that your purpose is not to serve yourself, your purpose is not to serve necessarily other men, but to serve God, and through serving God, you serve other men, the deal is that's what it's about. And, you know, every day we get on and we talk about stuff that's interesting, stuff that's important. But I thought I'd talk today and encourage each and every one of you to ask yourself, why am I still alive? Why am I here?
1: In Ephesians chapter 5, it says, awake, sleeper, arise from the dead, and Christ will shine a dawn upon you and give you light. Therefore, see that you walk carefully, living life with honor and purpose and courage, shunning those who tolerate and enable evil, not as the unwise, but as wise, sensible, intelligent, discerning people, making the most of your time on earth, recognizing and taking advantage of each opportunity, using it with wisdom and diligence, because the days are filled with evil. Therefore, don't be foolish and thoughtless, but understand and firmly grasp what the will of the Lord is. That's what it says.
0: Yeah, and the Bible is filled full of wisdom, just like you just quoted from Ephesians.
1: That's withstood thousands of years.
0: And it's the greatest piece of, and the most important piece of writing ever done, because it's the will, the word of God. And it's right there for all of us to read and see.
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4: 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The storm surge along the coast. It's here. Hurricane season. And hurricane

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1: 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I earned a title and discovered my purpose. I found belonging, an unbreakable bond with my fellow Marines. We fought to overcome adversity together in defense of our nation and its people. I've lived a full life, rich with meaning. 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My service has come full circle. I will always look after those around me. I will always uplift and support my country and my community. Because that is the promise I made. That is what it means to be a Marine. Semper Fidelis. Always faithful, always Marine.
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3: Experiencing, or we are exploring rather, and experiencing the idea of, hey, what is our purpose in life? You know, why are each one of us that are capable of listening to the spoken word they're hearing over the radio waves, why are you still able to do that? And the bottom line is, when you get down to it, is we talk about serving truth, but you can't serve truth unless you serve God. And I went through in the first half of today's show a series of answers I gave in my personal life as to what the purpose of my life was, and none of them were very good till I got to the very last one, when God was beating on my head with some problems that had come on up. And boom, all of a sudden I could see a lot of reality that I was unable to see before. And now when your task was serving God, does that mean you need to go be a minister? No, certainly not. But it does mean that you need to be observing and be sharing with others what you have found in your life, that
4: well,
3: your purpose.
4: Well, it's easy enough. The Bible said, be ready to answer every man, everybody you come, for the hope that you have. We're all obligated to talk about God in our lives.
3: Yeah. And it doesn't have to be a huge thing. It's like, for instance, in my family, we had a family reunion, and we'd all been raised as Christians, but I took it upon myself, I'm the oldest cousin there, to say, okay, before we eat, let's say a prayer. And we hadn't done that before, but that was something that, and then we started doing it. And you know, it's not something huge. It's something that that you can easily do. Or it's like, you know, your friends. It's like you encourage them to go to church with you on Sunday.
4: But then again, that's in the Bible. It says all things are good to eat when received with thanksgiving and prayer.
3: Yeah. And so the deal is, each and every one of us, when you come to the correct answer to that question, and the correct answer to the question, folks, whether or not you acknowledge it or not, and it can't come from me, but it's got to come from you, but I'm going to cheat for you. I'm going to tell you what the correct answer is to that question is. The correct answer to that question is serve God. And how you do that is going to depend upon the circumstances you find yourself in, the circumstances of your life. And the deal is that you're going to know if you are living in accord with that or not, because God, once you have that initial conversation with God, when you realize that, hey, I'm called to be his servant, he's going to keep and continue to be in communication with you. And what was once difficult is now going to be easy, or what was once opaque is now going to be clear for you. And the hardest part, because we don't have good habits, and we don't have good habits. For 67 years, I lived

0: with just basically a facade of talking with God. But as a result of this, my eyes being open, it's like, yeah, I talk to God all the time now. And, you know, but it's a process, because when something comes on up, your initial reaction is not to get out on your knees or just to get out in your mind in prayer to ask God. Your initial reaction is like, okay, what do I got to do to solve this? Well, that's good, but it's not the best. The best way is to say, okay, God, with your help, what do we need to do to solve this? And that is the most constructive approach you can take in your life if you want to get yourself squared away so you're congruent with the truth, with beauty, and with goodness. And, you know, it wouldn't be Flanagan's Freedom Forum if we didn't take a slightly oblique turn to this, but I've noticed something, and this is something I thought would be worthwhile exploring, is, you know, the concept is that that there's no such, society and schools teach you that everything's relative. There's no such thing as objective truth. And if there's God, then that's a false statement, because God is truth. So there is an objective truth. And no, it's not your truth, my truth. No, there's only one truth, and that's God's truth. And, but as a result of many people in our society rejecting the reality of objective truth, we have a real problem. And I think one of the ways that you see this problem, and it's so obvious, is that why is there such a reaction against beauty in our society? Why, instead of creating beauty, so many artists want to create that which shocks us or makes us uncomfortable? That in the search of that shock, the artist, be they painters or writers or musicians or other artistic pursuits, will intentionally create the ugly. Like Bev and I are driving home from Wisconsin. We've been gone on our trip for a bit, and we're taking this toll road around Austin where you can go 85 miles an hour on this toll road, so we avoid going through Austin. And but on the outskirts there, and there's some really expensive houses out there, but there's also some apartment complexes recently been built. And I looked at them and said, those were the ugliest apartment complexes I ever seen. They were like, you know, black and white, ugly building blocks that obviously people spent a lot of money for. And, you know, they're for the new rich high-tech workers in Austin. So why are you creating ugliness? Now, I was wondering about that, and then I listened to this podcast, and I got some ideas from it. And this is from a podcast called The Second Story by a woman named Hillary Lane, who's a self-taught author, essayist. And she intentionally avoided going to college. She says, my entire education has come from experience, from life, and from books. And this particular one I want to play a couple clips for is entitled, quote, ugliness is oppression, the destruction of beauty, the beauty aesthetics. So what's aesthetics? In philosophy, aesthetics is the branch of philosophy that studies beauty, taste, and the nature of art. It examines how people experience aesthetic phenomena, the properties that make objects appealing, and the validity of aesthetic judgments. This field explores questions regarding the definition of art, the objectivity of beauty, and a relationship between sensory perception and emotional response. So basically, aesthetics is the study of beauty. And so with that definition in hand, you can get an idea. I got three relatively short clips from this podcast, and I found it interesting because why have we taken such a turn towards creating ugliness? What is this about? Why are we doing this? But go ahead, let's hear the first clip, Bob. I think we got time.
1: Beauty is a real thing. It is observable and noticeable. Beauty is not infinity plastic surgery procedures or 10 pounds of drag queen makeup so you look just like that one TikTok filter. Beauty is not quadruple D cups on an anime girl with the face of an 11-year-old. It's not a half-naked model. It's not subversive anti-fashion. Beauty is not a fashion trend at all. It's not a popular system of visuals. Beauty is not being morbidly obese and dying at age 30 because you convinced yourself that it was fat positive. Beauty is not going out of your way to be as seductive and sexual as possible. This video isn't really going to get into the subsurface aspects of beauty, although that's really, really important. What's interesting to me

0: and what we're going to spend the bulk of our time on is the aesthetics of beauty. This is important because aesthetics are a lot more significant than people realize. I'm not saying how you look is more important than your character, of course not. I am saying that the aesthetics that you present personally or that are presented to you in media contribute to your sense of reality, your mood, and so on. Even, yes, your character. In much the same way, how human beauty is presented to you by a piece of media tells you what that media's creators think is beautiful.
1: So what the point she's making is that beauty is important. And beauty is combined with truth and goodness. And the aesthetics that recognizes what beauty is in accordance with God is something that we're essentially all born into us. And this is why you can look at something and you can say it's beautiful. You can look at something else. You can say it's ugly. And you don't need anybody to explain that to you. And the absence of beauty in one's life is extremely detrimental. It's like the absence of truth in your life is extremely detrimental. And this is why I thought this was such an interesting topic. And we've got two more short clips to play from this.
0: It has been observed by others besides myself that Marxism is, at its roots, an aesthetic philosophy. One of the best summaries of Marxist aesthetics that I have ever read was this paper entitled Ugly and Monstrous, Marxist Aesthetics, which was delivered at a humanities conference in 2006. It puts forward the conclusion that Marxism was ultimately a set of aesthetic beliefs, one that paradoxically called for the temporary cessation of all attempts to create beautiful artwork. This paper is a great jumping-off point if you want to study the writers and thinkers who solidified the Marxist philosophy of beauty that has, in current year, permeated all of Western civilization.
1: Okay, what she's saying is, and this is an interesting connection, is Marxism has an aesthetic in itself that is against beauty, because you can't have beauty. In other words, if you're trying to create beauty in a world that does not have the paradise of the ultimate perfect Marxist communist state, that's inauthentic, because you can't have perfection until perfection exists on earth due to the establishment of the Marxist paradise. And what she's saying, and the case that these folks she talks about, you know, if you want to listen to the podcast, it's online, YouTube, The Second Story by Hillary Lane. But what she's talking about there is that as a result of the permeation of Marxism throughout our society, that the cultural Marxism that we've been called into all over the place, that this is why we are getting so much ugliness in life. And when we get back from the break, we've got one more clip from Hillary Lane, and then we'll talk about this a little bit more.
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7: Where we have been talking about the purpose in life. And, you know, cut to the chase, purpose in life is to serve God. And as a oblique approach to this, I've noticed that, that why is there so much ugliness? In other words, you watch on television or on a YouTube commercial or whatever you watch, and like, let's say they're advertising some kind of beauty product or something or a clothing line. Why do they have unattractive people modeling that? Why don't you have beautiful people modeling so people can aspire to the beauty that your product is going to give them? Why are they going the other way?
8: Jim B. says in a text, Mr. Flanagan, blaming Marxism may be surface true. Isn't it really the rejection of God?
7: Yes.
8: Well, Marxism
7: yes.
8: is the rejection
7: yes.
8: of God.
7: Yes.
8: It's synonymous. You're
7: yes.
8: saying the same thing.
7: Yeah. In other words, what it is I believe Marxism is atheism dressed up with a totality of a philosophy that has been marketed
8: right.
7: to people as something that's good, something that's going to help mankind, when in reality, you can't even get beauty right in Marxism, and without God, there is no truth, there is no goodness, there is no beauty. And this is we got one more clip to play. Let's listen to this last clip from Hillary Lane.
9: Trash. Even our super popular corporate slop word authenticity is Marxist in origin. It's a word which, in its current common usage, means literally nothing. It's being used, however, to suggest that there is no such thing as beauty. There is only authenticity. Actresses, artists, writers, game makers, everyone breaks out this word of all words to describe their patently, insistently ugly selves or their ugly productions. Well, they'll say, it's authentic. Or some weird variation, like, I'm expressing my true authentic self or my authenticity or some such nonsense. Which is exactly like saying, there's only my truth and your truth and there is no truth or there is no right and wrong, good or bad, beauty or ugliness, there's just authenticity. Because, of course, authenticity is inherently subjective. Some freak can go kill a cat in an alley and say that he was merely being his authentic self and genuinely believe it.
7: Okay, that's the point that the gentleman that texted in was making, and I'm in total agreement with. Marxism is basically a rejection of God, an embracement of the ultimate selfishness that there's only man, and whatever an individual man wants for himself or herself is the only thing that matters. And Marxism is putting lipstick on a pig, and the pig is a rejection of God, because without God, you don't have any truth, you don't have any goodness, you don't have any beauty. And the deal is that most people who have adopted the ethos, the aesthetic of Marxism, don't even know that it's probably derived from Marxism, because the damage is done. And if you get back to the bottom line, if you go back to the nub and you ask yourself the question, why am I here? And if you come up with the answer, I'm here to serve God, then all of a sudden, the pursuit of truth, the pursuit of goodness, the obligation to see beauty becomes possible for you. And for the people that have rejected God, be it for whatever the fallacy they choose to pursue, and it ultimately gets down to the selfishness within each one of us, where we replace God with ourselves, we would make ourselves to be God. That's what cuts us off from the ability to enjoy beauty, for instance, or the ability to see beauty, or the ability to

0: say, hey, look, that's ugly. Why are you doing that? Stop it. And the whole idea is I'm authentic. Well, it's, you know, that's nice, but that's neither here nor there. In other words, you haven't created beauty in your authenticity, because authenticity is entirely man-made. It's man-derived. It's as, and I remember, you know, people talk about, well, I'm being authentic. It's like, well, that's nice, but that doesn't mean anything.
1: Colossians 2:8 says, see to it that no one takes you captive through hollow, deceptive philosophies, which depends on human tradition and the elementary spiritual forces of this world rather than on Christ.
0: Yeah, and that's, you know, again, if you come to the conclusion that I am here to

0: about serving God, well, then it's incumbent upon yourself to know the Bible and to follow the dictates of the Bible and put yourself in the company of other men who've given their lives to God, and to construct a reality that's based upon truth, goodness, and beauty. And that reality derives itself from the Bible. And that gives you the instructions you need to fix yourself. And with the help of God, everything is possible. And with the help of God, there's always enough time in God's time to acknowledge His existence and to see that His existence is the what's needed if we're to be complete. And if we are to be complete and we are to be one with God, which is what we eventually hopefully will happen after our end of our time on earth, then, you know, everything is possible. Truth, beauty, and goodness is open to us, but it only comes through when we make ourselves servants of God and we serve God. So anyhow, that's our light message for today, Bob. I think it's something that everybody can look into.
1: Two things, food for thought, and don't ever cease being a seeker.
0: Amen. Amen.
1: Seek wisdom, seek knowledge, seek truth.
0: Yes.
1: Seek God.
0: And as long as we're alive, God is watching over us. We just got to open our eyes to Him.
1: And that is a wrap on this edition of Flanagan's Freedom Forum.
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4: Thank you, Bill. It is Tuesday. Feels like a Monday, but it is Tuesday, September 8th, 2026. Here's what's happening today in America. Canada hits America with new tariffs. North Korea wants a nuclear navy. Hurricane hit Hawaii. Major banks report this many Americans have no financial safety net. And a new study shows this percent of Americans are now anxious over race relations. That's all coming up. Then I will be back with your message of the day about the 25th anniversary of 9/11. But first, our neighbors to the north imposing new tariffs on U.S.-made goods and services. The move comes after President Trump increased tariffs on products coming from Canada. The tariff, ranging from 15 to 50%, will affect American goods like dairy, electronics, syrup, and steel. The president wrote on Truth Social, on trade, and in other ways, they are among the worst nations in the world to deal with. They, speaking of Canada, they feel entitled, and yet we don't need Canada. They need us. North Korean leader Kim Jong-un vowed to build his navy into a nuclear-armed force. This is as our allies kicked off maritime drills. The maneuvers involved Japan, South Korea, and the United States were established in 2023 in what officials called an effort to deter Pyongyang's missile and nuclear threats. But if you remember a couple weeks ago, the president said we will severely limit our involvement in this military exercise. President Trump said that as long as he's been president, Kim Jong-un has been unthreatening and respectful. Hurricane hit Hawaii last night. Hurricane Lowell turned into a Category 2 Monday night. The strongest winds were last night and this morning. Category 2 hurricane still causes damage. Wind gusts up to 75 miles an hour, 40 miles on Oahu. There was even a chance of tornadoes. Officials asked everyone along the coast to be ready to evacuate last night. A new study shows 2 out of 5 Americans don't have $400 in the bank. The survey from Chase Bank reports 25% of U.S. adults don't have enough money to cover 1 month's worth of bills. And about 20% don't have a savings account at all. The biggest expense for the average American, rent and credit card bills. A recent survey reveals 7 in 10 adults are now anxious over the relationship between whites and blacks in America. Another 26% say their level of fear is higher now than during the 2024 election. 3/4 believe the racial divide in America is getting worse. When asked to explain the anxiety, a majority, rightly, blame the situation on the media. My message of the day about the 25th anniversary, can you believe it? The 25th anniversary of September 11th. And then something you might not know about the midterm convention. The first time we've ever had a midterm convention coming up this Wednesday and Thursday. We'll get some perspective on that. It's coming up next.
5: Attention homeowners, scammers are using AI to steal from you.

0: sports and weather.
1: This afternoon, expect partly sunny skies with a breeze and hot temperatures. There is a chance of a thunderstorm in some areas. Tonight will be clear and humid with a low of 78. Tomorrow will bring partly sunny conditions and continued heat, becoming breezy later in the day. There is a possibility of a thunderstorm in spots during the afternoon with a high of 99. With your AccuWeather forecast, I'm meteorologist Joe Lundberg.
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You live that out. 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
0: Most people know me as the guy who did stupid with a lot of zeros on the end. 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
7: Today's question comes from Shelby in Indiana. I have two children under 5 years old who are beginning to get invited to birthday parties for kids in their playgroups and daycare. This can get pretty expensive depending on how many parties are scheduled, and it's hard for me to justify spending a lot of money for children we're not especially close to. Do you recommend capping it out at a certain amount to spend per birthday, or should I look at this as an opportunity to be an example of having a giving heart to my kids?
6: Well, let
7: me know, so much more information I want here.
6: Yeah.
7: Number one, I don't know her financial picture.
6: True
7: now,
6: that.
7: If she's in baby step two, drowning in debt, it looks like a lot of, hey, wish we could make it, or a real simple gift that the kids make. It doesn't have to be a $15 gift, because the truth is, under 5 years old, they're about as excited about a cardboard box they are about the thing in the box.
6: Yeah, I mean, those little matchbox cars.
7: Oh, I love
6: you
7: those.
6: Know, or even the ones from the movie Cars, but those are like $2. Like, they're not $6. Like, they're not expensive.
7: Yeah.
6: I would... If you're in debt, if you're in baby step two, I would for sure cap the amount of birthday parties that we're going to, and I would cap the amount that we're spending. And it's just, like you said, something small, a $5 gift. I think that you could do that, and that way your five-year-old is not feeling like, you know, I missed Isabella's birthday party.
7: Yes, and I will say, these birthdays have gotten out of hand.
6: They have.
7: It used to be simple. Like, I remember it was just like, come over, we're going to get a few pizzas. Now it's like, you got to get like a white bounce house. It's going to be like a progressive dinner. It's out of control. I'm going to one, Jade, for my two-year-old daughter, got a kid in her little daycare, and there's a full-on petting zoo with exotic animals.
6: You want to know where I come from? I come from the roller rink, George.
7: That's what I'm talking about.
6: The sticky carpet, questionable individuals, bad pizza, like take
7: $10 for unlimited skating.
6: Okay, take me back to that. But yeah, this business, don't get caught up is what we're saying.
7: I would cap it just out of principle. I don't think kids need expensive birthdays. I think they need stable parents. So unless there's a kid that they're really close to, and maybe the kid chips in. If they want to go to all these birthdays, where, all right, you're going to do these chores, get a little commission.
6: Yes.
7: And you can use your own money to buy whatever toy you deem fit.
6: I love that.
7: They'll feel the pain. They'll go, you know what? Maybe I don't need to get that $20 toy.
6: Can I tell you something else I've adopted?
7: What's that?
6: Now, hopefully this doesn't get...
7: This is going to go viral.
6: Me. All right. Here's what you do. However, whatever age they are, that's the money that you put in the card.
7: Oh.
6: And it's cute. So it's cutesy. If they're 3 years old, you put three crisp dollar bills in the card. If they're 4 years old, and that way it's like, it's thoughtful because you're thinking about, I know how old you are. I went to the bank and I got four crisp bills.
7: That's effort.
6: So there's effort there. And it's very like, if you're an auntie or an uncle or whatever, it's just a very cool way to send it in the mail, or if

0: And by the way, don't you feel any guilt over it? You know, I think just being a parent is making mistakes daily. Like, that's the way I feel about it.
1: You know, when you grow up and you're like, oh, my parents were just figuring it out.
0: Bro, I feel,
1: because now I'm
0: yes,
1: in that stage.
0: Absolutely.
1: And they look at you like you have all the answers. And you're like, oh, I Googled it.
0: Yeah. Oh, yeah.
1: At least we have Google now. I don't know what our parents did.
0: They just followed their instincts. And I actually think that that's might be a little bit better. Because I feel actually bad saying, yeah, I Googled what to do. I overrode my instincts and instead I Googled it.
1: AI is now raising our kids. That's a frightening thought.
0: Oh, boy. Oh, boy. But the point is, I think that as parents, when we make a mistake, it's okay to go back and correct it, specifically when it comes to money, because then they understand this is trial and error for everybody. And if you make an error, you can always go back and make it right again. And I tend to think that those lessons stick the most when you're a kid and as an adult.
1: Yeah, you don't want to always rescue them because that creates dependence. And so instead, you give them some responsibility, that's going to build some strength. So don't remove the consequences. Your job is to raise a capable adult, not a child who doesn't know any better.
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6: Well, going into the next 48 hours, we could see a little bit more of that isolated shower activity as we're heading into tomorrow morning and Thursday afternoon especially. We'll get you a look at the future cast and what to expect coming up in a few more minutes.
7: A popular Houston bakery could be bringing more than 120 jobs to the city's west side. I'm Jada Jenkins with what the city plans to do with this abandoned Walgreens on Morgan Avenue.
8: Good afternoon, and thanks for joining us on Chris 6 News. I'm Stephanie Molina.
6: Well, howdy and happy Tuesday, Coastal Bend. I'm meteorologist Stephen Jones. Taking a look at our Coastal Bend Weather Watchers group on Facebook, I saw this great shot. Thank you to Nora Mendez for submitting this one. Just a wonderful picture there from Jim Wells County looking to the west towards Freer out in Duval County. Either way, one of those quick pop-up showers that we saw yesterday forming that good cumulonimbus cloud. And you can even see some of the rain coming down towards the ground there where it gets just a little bit darker. Gotta love shots like this one. Either way, if you see any weather-related pictures like this or maybe videos you want to take, hopefully you also submit them to that Coastal Bend Weather Watchers group. Might just find yours featured on one of our broadcasts as well. As we're heading through our Tuesday forecast, things are pretty toasty, pretty quick out there. Chasing 97, if not 98 for that daytime high by the International Airport with plenty of heat to go around. And as you work your way to the west of Highway 77 out towards Jim Wells County and Duval County, that's where we're expecting even warmer temperatures, about 101 towards Orange Grove, 103 potentially out towards Falfurrias, and out in Duval County, Freer coming in at 102 for your forecast high temperature.
7: Right here on the city's west side, a project could be bringing more than 120 new jobs to the city. El Bolillo Bakery is planning a nearly $6 million proposed project here in the city's west side, but it's asking the city for over $300,000 to make it happen. I'm Jada Jenkins with what may be planned.

0: Right now, this former Walgreens on Morgan Avenue is empty. But that could change if a Houston-based bakery gets the green light to expand into Corpus Christi. El Bolillo Bakery wants to turn this property into a large-scale production and distribution facility with a retail bakery on the west side. El Bolillo is expecting to create up to 121 full-time positions and invest more than $6 million into the project. Alex Garcia is the vice president of the Westside Business Association and says that's the kind of opportunity the area needs.
1: And if they bring jobs to the area, that's what it's about, because there's so many people that are in need.
0: And he says for someone looking for a first job or a chance to move up, this could be a starting point.
1: Maybe starting here, moving up, and growing with a company, and hopefully that will come to pass.
0: El Bolillo estimates those 121 jobs would bring about $3.6 million in new annual payroll. But there's a catch. The city could be putting up some money to help make it happen. And El Bolillo is asking the Corpus Christi Type B Corporation for up to $363,000 in economic development incentives. The money would go towards things like equipment, fixtures, and infrastructure for the new facility. But this deal isn't a done deal just yet. Type B can approve the incentive as requested, change the terms or amount, or just say no. But for people on the west side, the hope is simple. More business, more jobs, and a new use for a property that's been sitting empty.
2: If approved, El Bolillo says the Corpus Christi facility will be up and running by 2027. On the west side, I'm your neighborhood news reporter, Jada Jenkins, Chris 6 News.
3: When someone mentions that something's from Texas, what's the first thing you think of? Of course, it's gotta be big, cause everything's bigger in Texas. Well, today, we're whipping up a Texas-style cake that may not be big in size, but it's guaranteed to be big on taste. We start off by melting a couple sticks of butter along with some water and a good amount of cocoa powder. Once that's smooth, we pour it into a bowl to cool. And when it's cool, we stir in our basic dry cake batter ingredients, along with a couple of eggs and some sour cream. That's gonna make this nice and moist. Now, rather than putting this into a traditional cake pan, we're gonna bake this off on a large rim baking sheet. And while that's baking, we throw together our frosting, which is simply some butter that we melted along with a splash of milk and a bit more cocoa powder. To that, we beat in some powdered sugar and a little vanilla. Once the cake cools, we'll slather on the frosting and cut it into squares. Maybe top each piece with a Texas-sized walnut and go to town. You won't have to ring the cowbell more than once to round up your posse. I do hope you'll go online and get the recipe for our Texas sheet cake so you can share a big favorite the next time you corral your gang together. I'm Howard with Kelly. I think you need a smaller size hat. In the Mr. Food Test Kitchen, where today we found a big Texas-sized way for you to say, ooh, it's so good. I think they're cowgirl.
4: Though it said, Business Association is getting ready to honor local leaders who are making a difference. The group is hosting its 44th annual award luncheon later this month. This is a video from last year when our sister station, Caja Telemundo, was recognized as a media partner. Organizers will recognize five honorees for their contributions to the community. This year's recipients include Whataburger and Esperanza de Texas. Money raised from the event will help fund several community initiatives.
1: Well, at the end of the day, the money goes to for different programs that we would throw.

0: I'm also going to be talking to someone who is married here, getting his story and talking to him about why this place matters so much. Y'all check it out.
1: New numbers from DPS show troopers stayed busy on Highway 361 over Labor Day weekend, making 308 trials.

0: traffic stops between Corpus Christi and Port Aransas. That led to 65 citations, 232 warnings, 7 arrests, and 1 DWI. Since the operation launched August 23rd, troopers have now made more than 1,300 traffic stops on the highway, resulting in 310 citations, 23 arrests, and 4 DWIs. DPS launched the stepped-up enforcement after 3 people were killed on the two-lane road in a single week last month. Health and Human Services Secretary Robert F. Kennedy Jr. is heading to South Texas. He will tour a Head Start program in Atlas on Tuesday. Kennedy will visit preschool and toddler classrooms to see how the program helps young children. He will also meet privately with staff and parents to talk about family support services. After the tour, Kennedy will speak to reporters at the Mary E. Garcia Learning Center. That press conference is scheduled for 12:15 Tuesday afternoon. If you have some thoughts on how getting around Corpus Christi could be better, the MPO wants to hear from you. The first of 2 public forums this month is Wednesday from 4 to 7 at the RTA Staples Street Center. You can weigh in on everything from traffic and road conditions to public transit, bike lanes, and sidewalks. Another forum is set for the September 3rd at the Neyland Public Library.
1: Americans are losing faith they will ever see a woman president. A new Pew Research Center survey found 37% say it's not likely to happen in their lifetimes. That's up significantly from 2023, when only 26% did not think it would happen. The numbers are similar among both Republicans and Democrats, though the groups differ on how important the issue is. Still, about 2/3 of respondents say the gender of the president does not matter to them. While running for president isn't at the top of his current agenda, Hunter Biden is leaving the door open. The second son of former President Joe Biden was asked about his future plans on Sunday during an interview with WABC's The Cats Roundtable. Hunter Biden named several Democrats he said would be great fit to lead the party, including Governors Andy Beshear, J.B. Pritzker, and Gavin Newsom. But Biden jokingly said if he got the right endorsements, he might have to run. The U.S. Forest Service says it will close 23 of its facilities. Officials say the move will save more than $16 million. A recent nationwide review found that the targeted facilities are underused. Affected employees will keep their jobs but will move to other facilities in the areas. The Forest Service manages more than 16,000 buildings nationwide, and it says it will keep reviewing the feasibility of other locations.
2: Before a storm enters the Gulf, stock up on your prescription medication. 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
4: 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He's running for Nueces County Court at Law number 1. And also Dolly Trolley, CCISD Board President, who's running for re-election in District 4. They're here to make their case to the listeners.
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3: Corpus Christi is preparing to mark 25 years since the September 11 attacks with several community events. One of those is the annual 9/11 Memorial Workout at Whataburger Fields this Friday morning. The event honors the first responders who lost their lives on September 11th. Participation is free, with donations benefiting local first responder groups. Gates open to the public at 7:30 Friday morning. Here's a look at other events happening, like the 9/11 Remembrance Ceremony at the Heritage Park. That begins at 8:30 in the morning. The Del Mar College Memorial Stair Climb is also taking place at the Windward Campus on Old Brownsville Road. That begins at 10:45 Friday morning. And Texas is asking the federal government to add three more counties to its major disaster declaration following its summer severe storms and flooding. Governor Greg Abbott directed the Texas Division of Emergency Management to request federal public assistance for Grimes, Live Oak, and McMullen counties. State officials say damage assessments show the counties meet federal criteria for help with emergency work and repairing or replacing damaged public facilities. That request is now pending federal approval.
4: Well, hey there and happy Tuesday, Coastal Bend. Getting a look at the big weather picture as we're heading out there. Still fairly quiet across most of the Lone Star State. You can see just a few showers out there in the Gulf waters, but for the most part, most of us going to be staying dry here in the Coastal Bend and South Texas as we're heading through our Tuesday. Although we do have a couple of isolated showers that could show up as we're heading through the afternoon. That's mainly along the sea breeze with daytime heating in full effect towards about 4 to 5 p.m. Could see a few of those very isolated showers, maybe even a rumble of thunder or two, but not expecting much in terms of that widespread rainfall today. And where we're not seeing any of the rain, that's where we're going to have plenty of heat to go around. Once again, out towards the triple digits as you work your way to the west, and those 90s as you work your way closer to the coast. Going into tomorrow morning, of course, we wake back up into the 70s and 80s for overnight lows. But one thing we might see as we're heading out there tomorrow, maybe a little bit more of that isolated shower activity as we're heading through the morning hours. So something to keep in mind for that morning commute could start to pop up as soon as we're heading out there for the morning commute before, as we're heading into the afternoon, that sea breeze starts to take over. Most of that activity starts to shift its way inland, and either way, most of us going to probably be staying dry, unfortunately, as we're heading out there with plenty of hot and humid conditions still as we're heading through the rest of astronomical summer. Here's a look at the rain chances. Like we talked about, not all of us at all times. Going to be the isolated category at best, about 20 to 30% coverage across the area, with the best opportunity currently looking like Thursday afternoon as we're heading out there, but like I've been saying time and time again, not going to be that total drought-busting rainfall. Part of the reason why is because we have high pressure still overhead. Our upper level pattern, you can see the big red pressure is over the southern United States. As we're heading in towards Friday and Saturday, starts to weaken just a little bit, but overall still going to have a pretty good grip on our forecast, unfortunately inhibiting those rain chances and promoting plenty of hot summertime temperatures still to go around. Here's how it's shaping up right now on my 7-day forecast. Keep in mind our average for this time of year, about 92 degrees. My forecast coming in closer to 97, if not 98, with a few showers returning into tomorrow and Thursday, with overnight lows in the upper 70s.
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5: 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I'll bring you the latest news that you won't hear anywhere else or that others may be afraid to share with you. 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It's socialist. They try to qualify it because they know socialist sounds really, really bad. 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
9: Hey everyone, I'm Larissa Liska at Gregory Portland's Ray Akins Wildcats Stadium, where GP is looking to stay undefeated after 2 weeks of football, and they've got a tough matchup ahead. But first, let's meet one of those seniors who stood out. He was all over the field attacking the ball, and that's why Eli Supnett is our game changer of the week.
10: We play violent. We really attack the ball, have great pursuit, and we just hit people.
11: Laredo Alexander's offense did not stand a chance against GP's defense. The Wildcats won the Week 2 matchup 43-22. Senior safety Eli Supnett ended the game with 5 tackles, 1 tackle for loss, 1 quarterback hurry, 1 forced fumble, 1 fumble recovery, 1 pass breakup, 1 interception, and 2 big hits.
10: I'm physical. I play smart. I'm fast to the ball.
11: He's got a high IQ on and off the field. Supnett's GPA is currently at 110.5.
12: There it is. Good.
11: Sitting second in the class of 2027.
12: He understands the game. He understands what the offense is trying to do. And then when he makes plays, he does it with violence. So, you know, he's a player that's a leader of our team. He's a captain, and he's having a great year.
11: His knowledge of the game puts him in the right place at the right time. Last fall, GP advanced 3 rounds deep in the playoffs before falling to Bernie.
10: The really big thing we worked on was speed. We were very slow last year. This year, we were picking it up just a little bit.
12: We've got some experience there. We expected them to be good, and they're meeting our expectations.
11: The question now is if experience and leadership will be enough to send GP all the way to state.
10: It's our last year. We want to go win, and we want to win big.
9: This week, Gregory Portland takes a road trip to Cal Allen's Phil Danaher Stadium for the Battle of the Wildcats Coastal Bend non-district rivalry. Kickoff is set for 7:30 p.m. But before the game, this week, Cal Allen is recognizing military, veterans, and first responders for their service to the community as it's the anniversary of 9/11. I'm Larissa Liska, Chris Six Sports.
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0: veterans, the toughest battles don't end with military service. They continue in the form of navigating the benefits that they've earned. I'm Jordan Benavidez, and for this week's Veterans in Focus, we meet a former service member who's helping his fellow veterans get access to their benefits.
1: I'm a 20-year retired veteran from the Navy. Was an aviation ordnanceman.
2: Orlando Rosa dedicated years of his life to serving his country.
1: 20 years, 7 days, 14 hours, something like that.
2: But his service didn't end after he retired. He continues to serve his fellow veterans daily.
1: I'm the Claybor County Veterans Service Officer. I've been here for 3 years.
2: As a veteran service officer, Orlando meets veterans in his community regularly. His main goal? To help them get access to the benefits they need.
1: A lot of veterans don't understand the systems, or they don't know where to get the information. And that's why this office and any VSO office is very important.
2: Many former service members battle illnesses and injuries far beyond their active days.
1: You'll start one way, but when you come out of the service at whatever point in your career, you're never the same. We all have medical issues.
2: So he spends his time assisting them in understanding how to access the care that they need and that they've earned for serving their country. But he says the job goes far beyond paperwork. It's about being there for others just like him.
1: This job gives me that purpose. I'm here to help veterans like myself get the benefits that they need or the help they need, whether, you know, it might not be the benefits. It's just somebody to talk to.
2: Orlando says that too many veterans go without the care they need, and he hopes to make an impact that changes that.
1: There's a lot of veterans that still don't have benefits, and I'm always here for them when they're ready.
0: If you're a veteran in the Claybor County area who needs help accessing their benefits or just needs someone to talk to, you can visit Orlando Rosa at the Veteran Service Office on 100 West King Avenue. I'm Jordan Benavidez, Chris 6 News.
3: Well, for our KCTV viewers, thank you so much for joining us Tuesday. 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
5: A popular Houston bakery could be bringing more than 120 jobs to the city's west side. I'm Jada Jenkins with what the city plans to do with this abandoned Walgreens on Morgan Avenue.
6: Once considered a career red flag, job hopping may now be giving some workers an edge. I'm Stephanie Lieberman, and coming up, why recruiters say changing jobs strategically can actually make candidates more attractive.
7: Good afternoon, and thanks for joining us on Chris Six News. I'm Stephanie Molina.
8: Well, hey there, and happy Tuesday, Coastal Bend. Taking a look at our forecast as we're heading out there today, things are going to be pretty toasty pretty quick for us. Already into the 90s this afternoon, chasing about 97, if not 98, for that daytime high by the International Airport, and a bit of a breeze to contend with this afternoon. Out of the southeast, about 15 to 25 miles an hour, with peak gusts chasing about 25 to 27 miles an hour, probably closer to about dinner time around 5 to 7 p.m. For our rain chances, most of us still staying dry as we're heading out there today, unfortunately. We could start to see a few more sea breeze showers taking shape this afternoon, but I think the best opportunity is going to be as we're heading in towards tomorrow morning and then our Thursday afternoon. But as you're looking at the board, you can see it's still only that isolated category, only going to amount to about 20 to 30% coverage across the area at best, unfortunately. And where we're not seeing any of that rain cooled air, still going to be plenty of heat to go around. Today, the heat risk is into the major and extreme heat risk as you push your way inland. Gets just a little bit better into tomorrow thanks to some of that rain cooled air, but as we're going through the next few days, still plenty of heat to go around by Thursday, still expecting those above average temperatures.
7: New numbers from DPS show troopers stayed busy on Highway 361 over Labor Day weekend, making 308 traffic stops between Corpus Christi and Port Aransas. That led to 65 citations, 232 warnings, 7 arrests, and 1 DWI. Since the operation launched August 23rd, troopers have now made more than 1,300 traffic stops on the highway, resulting in 310 citations, 23 arrests, and 4 DWIs. DPS launched the stepped-up enforcement after 3 people were killed on the two-lane road in a single week last month. If you have some thoughts on how getting around Corpus Christi could be better, the MPO wants to hear from you. The first of 2 public forums this month is Wednesday from 4 to 7 at the RTA Staples Street Center. You can weigh in on everything from traffic and road conditions to public transit, bike lanes, and sidewalks. Another forum is set for the September 3rd at the Nayland Public Library.
5: Right here on the city's west side, a project could be bringing more than 120 new jobs to the city. El Bolillo Bakery is planning a nearly $6 million proposed project here in the city's west side, but it's asking the city for over $300,000 to make it happen. I'm Jada Jenkins with what may be planned.
9: Right now, this former Walgreens on Morgan Avenue is empty, but that could change if a Houston-based bakery gets the green light to expand into Corpus Christi. El Bolillo Bakery wants to turn this property into a large-scale production and distribution facility with a retail bakery on the west side. El Bolillo is expecting to create up to 121 full-time positions and invest more than $6 million into the project. Alex Garcia is the vice president of the Westside Business Association and says that's the kind of opportunity the area needs.
10: And if they bring jobs to the area, that's what it's about, because there's so many people that are in need.
9: And he says for someone looking for a first job or a chance to move up, this could be a starting point.
10: Maybe starting here, moving up, and growing with a company, and hopefully that will come to pass.
9: El Bolillo estimates those 121 jobs would bring about $3.6 million in new annual payroll. But there's a catch.

0: The city could be putting up some money to help make it happen. And El Bolio is asking the Corpus Christi Type B Corporation for up to $363,000 in economic development incentives. The money would go towards things like equipment, fixtures, and infrastructure for the new facility. But this deal isn't a done deal just yet. Type B can approve the incentive as requested, change the terms or amount, or just say no. But for people on the west side, the hope is simple. More business, more jobs, and a new use for a property that's been sitting empty.
1: If approved, El Bolio says the Corpus Christi facility will be up and running by 2027. On the west side, I'm your neighborhood news reporter, Jada Jenkins, Chris 6 News.
2: I'm Holly Furfer in Atlanta with a look at the headlines this half hour. Hurricane Lowell is battering Hawaii with heavy rain. Among the areas being hardest hit is the island of Kauai, where officials say conditions were deteriorating quickly Monday. Several rivers started to reach flood stage and people in the area were urged to shelter in place. Major downpours also struck Oahu, which is under a tropical storm warning. Ukrainian officials shared images of buildings damaged in Kyiv after Russian airstrikes on Tuesday. This new assault comes just hours after the U.S. envoys Steve Witkoff and Jared Kushner left their latest round of talks, meeting with leaders of both countries. Their trip to Kyiv marked the first visit to the Ukrainian capital since the war began and comes amid near constant Russian missile and drone strikes on the city. New details are emerging about the Amazon cargo plane that crashed at Miami International Airport Sunday, killing five people and injuring five others. The chair of the National Transportation Safety Board describes the crash scene as utter devastation. Says all five people who died were inside vehicles. The condition of the pilot still unclear. Authorities have found the plane's black box as recovery operations for the victims continue.
3: The old idea of staying with one company for decades is fading fast. Career experts say workers today are switching jobs more often to gain skills, increase pay, and find a better work-life balance.
4: Job hopping used to have a very big stigma attached to it. But what we started to recognize was that individuals were job hopping in an effort not to just increase experiences, get more skills, and to advance in their career, but also to increase their pay.
3: Recruiters say much of that shift came after workers realized changing jobs was a good way to get a raise.
5: For most of the last, 15 years or so, the fastest raise in America was a new job. So employers paid kind of outside hires more than their own people. Once workers kind of figured that out, the stigma kind of fell apart.
3: Experts say employers today care less about how many jobs someone's had and more about whether there's a clear reason behind each move.
5: If every sort of move is something where you can kind of name that you've grown in your career, that's more of a positive than a negative.
3: Younger workers especially are approaching careers differently than older generations, focusing less on loyalty to one company and more on long-term growth. Remote work has also changed how people think about jobs, opening opportunities far beyond where someone lives.
4: Remote work shaped and changed the way we think about flexibility, work-life balance, work culture, and whether we could stay in a role longer than we thought of.
3: And for candidates worried their resume looks too jumpy, recruiters say the key is being able to explain the story behind each move.
5: For each one, we need to kind of answer three things. So what were you hired to do? What did you get done? And why did you leave?
3: Career experts say employers today are often less concerned about how many jobs you've had and more focused on whether each move shows growth, adaptability, and purpose. Stephanie Liebergen, Scripps News Group.
2: In business and consumer headlines today, a superhero swings in and saves the day for movie theaters that have been trying to recover since the COVID-19 pandemic. An analyst at the media research company Rentrak says domestic moviegoers spent a record $4.76 billion this summer. Now, that was due in part to blockbusters such as Spider-Man, Brand New Day, and The Odyssey, of course, but also Gen Z turning out for films like Obsession and Backrooms. The Rentrak analyst also notes that for the first time, May, June, July, and August each generated more than $1 billion in the box office. Shake Shack's Halloween treat is giving some consumers

0: It's a jump scare, but not in a spooky way. The burger chain's newest menu item, a Reese's peanut butter cup shake, is loaded with frozen custard, fudge sauce, peanut butter cups, and more, adding up to a whopping 1,900 calories. Yeah, you heard me right. The calorie count caught the attention of the Department of Health and Human Services. The agency playfully said customers should maybe pass on that treat, but others have joined in online, some calling the menu item a heart attack shake. But Shake Shack says it's only offering the shake for a limited time. Starbucks teaming up with Peanuts for a Halloween merch collab. The coffee chain is celebrating the 60th anniversary of the classic special. It's a great pumpkin, Charlie Brown. And the limited edition line features 10 collectible items, including drinkware and a plush toy. The collection launches at Starbucks locations worldwide on September 15th.
1: Well, going into the next 48 hours, we could see a little bit more of that isolated shower activity as we're heading into tomorrow morning and Thursday afternoon especially. We'll get you a look at the future cast and what to expect coming up in a few more minutes.
2: Captain in the Army National Guard. Federal prosecutor who put smugglers behind bars. I've worn a lot of different uniforms. But these days...
3: Hey, it's Joe Pags. Are you ready for the latest news of the day? 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
1: Still bent, taking a look at our Lion of Utah Animal Services dog walking forecast. Today we've got Bo Opal as the star of the day, right here from Nueces County, in fact. And as we're heading out there for Bo's walk, going to be pretty toasty, pretty quick. Chasing 97, if not 98, for that daytime high by the International Airport before we start that nightly cool down back into the 80s finally by 7 p.m., but still going to be that air you can wear feeling to contend with. Plenty of sunshine is what we're expecting for most of us today, and when you combine that with the humidity in our atmosphere, that drives those feels like temperatures up quite a bit. The actual air temperature, like we talked about 98 here in Corpus Christi, going to be feeling closer to that 110 mark as we're heading out there by about 3 to 4 p.m. So going to be pretty important to find ways to stay cool as we're heading out today. Maybe that extra bottle of water and maybe an extra fan or just extra breaks from the sunshine if you're going to be outdoors for extended periods of time. One other way, maybe you're heading to the beach this afternoon. The beach forecast gets a little bit cooler in terms of the air temperature thanks to that proximity to the water, only chasing about 92, if not 93 degrees. but still going to be feeling like that century mark when you account for the humidity out there. In terms of our tides today, low tide going to be this evening about

0: 7:53 p.m. with high tide on the way overnight tonight. Closer to that 4:28 a.m. time frame, surf around 2 feet right now, and the water temperature looking pretty nice at about 87 degrees. Now, for our rain chances, we could see just a couple of isolated sea breeze showers trying to take shape this afternoon, although most of us are going to be staying dry, unfortunately. As we're going through the next couple of days, that's going to remain pretty true into our Wednesday and Thursday, with about 20% coverage across the area before most of that rain starts to dry up as we're heading in towards this weekend. And when we're not seeing that rain-cooled air, of course, it's still going to be feeling like summer out there, with plenty of heat to go around and a good amount of sunshine this week. Here's how it's playing out on my current 7-day forecast. Keep in mind, our average for this time of year is about 92 degrees. As my forecast is looking right now, closer to 97, if not 98 through the next few days. A few showers returning into tomorrow and Thursday, with maybe even a couple rumbles of thunder, and overnight lows rounding out in the upper 70s.
1: Drivers along Upriver Road will want to watch for a lane closure starting Tuesday. A northbound section at Pot Lane will be closed through November 3rd while crews install a new water line. Residents and businesses will still have access, but drivers should expect detours and follow posted signs throughout the construction zone.
2: The Wasatch Business Association is getting ready to honor local leaders who are making a difference. The group is hosting its 44th annual awards luncheon later this month. This is a video from last year when our sister station, Caja Telemundo, was recognized as a media partner. Organizers will recognize 5 honorees for their contributions to the community. This year's recipients include Whataburger and Esperanza de Texas. Money raised from the event will help fund several community initiatives.
3: Well, at the end of

0: years ago. He always said, it is who we are.
1: And now for the bonus round. Who imposes property taxes?
2: State government.
1: Nice try, but no.
3: Local governments?
1: Correct. And we have a winner.
4: Here's Governor Greg Abbott on his plan to control property taxes.
5: The state of Texas does not impose a property tax. 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It should be a vote that requires two-thirds vote before any property tax increase can ever be imposed on our fellow Texans. You're going to be able to live in your home for the rest of your lives without being priced out of it.
4: Protecting homeowners, lowering property taxes. That's Governor Greg Abbott.
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10: I'm Nadina Busada out in Avon Lake, where one mother turned her journey

0: turned her journey raising a child with severe autism into advocacy in the form of a children's book.
1: It was a house full of love, noise, and days that sometimes felt too big.
0: For Deanna Zenti, being a mother of three,
1: Romeo is very into school.
0: Means making room for each.
1: Raven is very much our sweet and sassy diva.
0: Unique individual child.
1: Ryan, who is three, and he is just our adventurous, on the go, on the move little guy.
2: I can tell he's on the go right now.
1: Yes, he is.
0: But for Ryan, his journey has required a little extra attention.
1: Ryan was diagnosed with severe autism right before he turned 1.5.
0: Between physical therapy, doctor's appointments, and procedures, Ryan's parents' schedules were booked, which is time away from his siblings, something Raven began to notice.
1: She loves her brother, but there were just times where she wanted mom too.
0: In the search for answers, Deanna turned to children's books, but couldn't find one Raven would relate to.
1: It is all of us.
0: So she wrote her own.
1: This page is where we tell Raven that we noticed she's been feeling sad.
0: Calling it Feelings That Matter.
2: Why did you pick Feelings That Matter?
1: Raven has a lot of big feelings as a little girl, and I wanted to know that her feelings matter too.
2: Did she realize this was her?
1: Yes, she did.
3: Which page is your favorite? Can you show me?
4: It makes me cry.
2: It makes you cry.
3: So
2: why?
4: Because it's about my little bottle.
0: But these pages are deeper than Raven and her family's story.
1: It's a letter to parents, just thanking them for sharing this story with their children, and then giving them some pointers.
0: It's a way to help other families.
1: It's hard for the kids. It's hard for us. We're all trying to navigate feelings and big emotions.
0: And ensure all children know.
2: What is next for you?
1: Next for me is Romeo would like a book about him.
2: Really juggling all the kids here, man.
1: Yes. She was Raven, a daughter, a sister, a girl with a big heart.
0: Their feelings matter too.
1: And a child with feelings that matter.
0: Reporting in Avon Lake.
1: The end.
0: Nadina Busada, Scripps News Group.
5: Check this out. No steering wheels, no pedals, no drivers. The latest cars to circle the track at the historic Imola racetrack in Italy do not have anyone behind the wheel. Five teams competed against each other to create the best and fastest AI-driven race car. Meaning, yes, these race cars are controlled entirely by artificial intelligence. Engineers write lines of code to push the cars to their limits. So once the green flag drops, the competitors can only watch.
6: When the race starts, it's hands off. And so this is basically just letting, you know, a child just do its thing and just looking at them and, you know, wishing them all the best, essentially hoping to be proud. But of course, that can go wrong. Our AI driver can stumble. It's all possible.
5: The team from the UAE won the race, and organizers say they hope these high-speed tests will help develop safer autonomous driving for everyday roads in the future.
0: This morning, Canada striking the latest blow in an escalating trade war kicked off by President Trump over what he says are unfair trade practices. Just after midnight overnight, new tariffs took effect on billions of dollars of American goods exported to Canada, largely targeting industries hit first by U.S. tariffs on Canadian products. On the new list, American steel, dairy, appliances, and electronics, though Canada did remove fish over concerns about harming Canadian businesses, with the longtime allies' economies deeply intertwined. The U.S. Trade Representative spoke last week about why negotiations over a new deal with Canada fell apart.
7: They wanted more tariff relief. It wasn't good enough to have the best deal in the world. They wanted it to be even better.
0: Canada's Prime Minister has been pushing back.
8: When the Americans stop doing memes, stop throwing shade, stop trying to be tough, and start being serious about having those discussions, we can have those discussions.
0: And now President Trump is threatening to ban Canadian Bombardier planes from being sold in the U.S., saying their products aren't good enough and that if they want the American market, they should build here. The aerospace company defended its investments in the U.S., and Republican Senator Jerry Moran of Kansas, where Bombardier has its U.S. headquarters, said it supports a local workforce of more than 1,000 people, all of it threatening to raise prices for American

0: And consumers already dealing with higher gas prices, with the national average now at $4.15 a gallon, up nearly a dollar from this time last year. President Trump again posted oil prices will drop when the U.S. wins the war with Iran. While President Trump aims to drive businesses to U.S. soil with his tariffs, American companies that import Canadian goods are paying higher prices at the border and often then pass costs on to consumers. The pressure on prices is adding to the focus on the high cost of living as the midterm elections close in. In Washington, Alice Barr, NBC News.
1: The state of Texas does not impose a property tax. Only local governments impose property taxes. Local governments are increasing their spending. So the

0: Hey there, Texas fans. This is the voice of the Longhorns, Craig Way, inviting you to join us for Longhorn Football.
1: For the goal line, he dives! 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

0: agreements amid privacy concerns. The move comes after Governor Greg Abbott recently froze state agency spending on flaw cameras.
1: Well, hey there and happy Tuesday, Coastal Bend. Getting a look at our forecast this afternoon, things are going to get pretty toasty pretty quick. Chasing about 97, if not 98 for our daytime high by the International Airport with plenty of sunshine to go around across the entire area. We could see one or two isolated sea breeze showers, and that increases slightly as we're heading into tomorrow and Thursday. But please keep in mind, it's only going to be about 20% coverage across the entire Coastal Bend. Other than that, plenty of heat to go around with daytime highs into the upper 90s. Either way, hoping you have a great Tuesday as you're heading out there.
0: That's all from us this Tuesday afternoon. Thank you so much for spending part of your day with us. We hope you have a great rest of your day, and we'll see you later.

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4: Breaking news this hour at Town Hall. I'm Bob Agnew in Washington. President Trump hosted New York FDNY first responders and officials at the White House, honoring them ahead of the 25th anniversary of the September 11th terrorist attacks, talking about the bravery of firefighters and other first responders.
5: All of these years later, we gather on another Tuesday morning in September to reaffirm the sacred vow we made a quarter of a century ago. We will never forget. We say it. And we mean it. We will never forget those we lost, and we will never forget the immortal heroes of September 11th.
4: The event also featured a steel beam recovered from the World Trade Center South Tower displayed on the White House ellipse. During a virtual meeting of nations supporting Ukraine, Undersecretary of Defense Elbridge Colby said today, Russia's war may drag on for years.
6: We cannot predict when this tragic war will end. As you all well know, Russia is reconstituting its forces and its defense industrial capacity. We must be prepared for a protracted conflict and for Ukraine's requirements to persist in the months and years ahead.
4: Kobe says Moscow has a positive view of the results of the weekend visit to Moscow by U.S. envoys Steve Witkoff and Jared Kushner, who later held talks with Ukrainian President Zelensky in Kiev. Zelensky said the envoys presented some good ideas. It's a first-of-its-kind GOP convention ahead of the midterm elections. Here's correspondent Laura Winters.
7: Republicans gearing up for their first-ever GOP midterm convention taking place in Dallas, Texas at the American Airlines Center. The keynote speakers on the first night, Vice President J.D. Vance, and on the second night, President Trump. The goal of the two-day gathering to rally support for Republican candidates, celebrate the president's accomplishments, and promote the party's America First agenda, Laura Winters reporting.
4: More of these stories at townhall.com.
8: 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Here's the kicker. 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
4: Canada struck back at the U.S. on Tuesday with tariffs on about $20 billion worth of U.S. goods in response to the latest round of U.S. tariffs on Canada.
10: The outcome could resonate far beyond Canada, showing other governments whether a smaller U.S. ally could withstand President Trump's economic pressures. Canadian Prime Minister Mark Carney says the U.S. demands could hollow out key Canadian industries and limit the country's independence. The tariffs hit hundreds of American

will be partly sunny, breezy, and hot. The high will reach 100 degrees. Tonight, expect partly cloudy skies and high humidity with a low of 79. Tomorrow will be hot with a mix of sun and clouds, turning breezy in the afternoon. The high will be 97 degrees. Thursday, expect a mix of clouds and sunshine, becoming breezy in the afternoon with a few showers possible. The high temperature will reach 99 degrees. With your AccuWeather forecast, I'm meteorologist Joe Lundberg.

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3: Okay.
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3: Mm-hmm.
4: There is money. I mean, it almost feels like you could do both, and maybe that's the way you approach him. There's $234,000 sitting there in savings. You take the $94,000 and pay off the mortgage. You take another chunk and invest it, and then keep your 3 to 6 months. Is your 3 to 6 months included in that $234,000?
3: Yeah.
4: Yeah. That way everybody's happy. He gets to invest a little, you get to pay off the mortgage, and you've still got your stack of cash there for an emergency.
3: Okay. That sounds good.
4: If he listens.
3: If he listens. We've done all the other things. We invest in our 401ks. Our kids have their Florida prepaid plan set up. They have their own checking account.
4: What's the mortgage payment? What do you guys pay every month on the mortgage?
3: It's about $1,200, but that includes taxes
4: right.
3: and insurance.
4: I mean, and that's the other thing. I mean, I would sit down with him tonight. This is, if I were in your shoes, I would sit down tonight and say, here's the money we have. I would like to do this, pay off the mortgage. And then once the mortgage is clear, whatever is left, let's say, I don't know what your taxes and insurance are. Let's just cut it in half.
2: How old are you guys?
3: I'm 39. He's 43.
4: Let's take $600 and let's start investing that every single month along with the extra cash that's sitting in that account. And over time, Dave, do you have it in there?
2: Well, I just put $1,500 a month for the next 25 years, okay, which puts you guys into your 60s. You'll be 65, you'll be 67, okay? Mm-hmm. So $1,500, your house payment plus a little bit, is $2,364,000. That's what that house payment's called.

0: turns out to be a miracle. Listen to Alba's story as a reminder of what happens when a scared, overwhelmed mom gets the support that she needs during a crisis. 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
8: 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And it's a way in which the consumers can have a little bit more control over who they share their data with.
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10: The midterms are almost here, and Republicans could be in deep trouble. Polls show Democrats leading in key races. Tonight, Rob Finnerty on Newsmax reveals the growing threat from the DSA and the radical left. With less than 60 days to go, Finnerty says it's time for the GOP to hit the panic button. The House may go, and control of the Senate is up for grabs. Gas prices, mortgage rates, health care, and out-of-control national debt. Americans are angry, and the progressive left wants total control of Congress. Tallarico, El Sayed, AOC, Bernie Sanders. Finnerty reveals President Trump's secret plan to fight back and what you can do to help him. Don't miss Finnerty tonight at 8 p.m. Eastern on Newsmax. 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
18: 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And I say this, it's so insulting to him, but I'm

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10: The killer ICE agent, who we got on good authority, is right down the road at the Hilton Garden Inn in Oxnard. His name is Brian Palacios. Brian Palacios, and we'll show you a picture of his pig ass. He's at the Hilton Garden Inn in Oxnard. Sometimes it's just due to you see the devil right there, him up. You know that Brian Palacios may be staying at the Hilton Garden Inn at 2000 Solar Drive. Down the way. F*** him up.
11: So she's calling for violence.
12: Yep, publicly.
11: Publicly. She does some BS Pan-African study nonsense at Caltech. I don't even know what the hell that is, but that's what she does. This ridiculous person. She's, that's calling for violence. Malina Abdullah. She doxed and urged violence against this ICE agent. Doxed him, specifically names him, tells everybody where he's going to be, and is encouraging violence to that end. Now, some are saying that she should be criminally charged. I agree. This is what the left does. Every time. This is what they do. Every single time. Every time. Cal State professor. She's a professor. She was the former chair of the Pan-African Studies at California State University. And she's she's a professor. I guess she's still chair, goes back and forth depending on what you're looking at. But she's been accused of promoting conspiracy theories about American Jews. So she'd fit right in with the woke Reich and a lot of the post-conservative movement. She would fit right in there. She just does not sound like an intelligent person. They call her an expert on gender and social movement issues. You know what that sounds like? Welfare. That's academic welfare. These are stupid studies that deserve ridicule and not like some sort of academic introspection. It's ridiculous.

0: 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Are you ready for the latest news of the day? We're talking about local, state, international. 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
5: I'm Gloria Chapa. Republicans are heading to Dallas this week for a first-of-its-kind GOP midterm convention. President Trump says he wants to channel the same energy the parties hold to nominate a presidential candidate. The president believes the unusual event can pump up enthusiasm and boost voter turnout ahead of the midterms. Canada is striking back in the trade war with the U.S., imposing tariffs on about $20 billion worth of American goods.
6: Prime Minister Mark Carney says Canada will move faster to reduce its reliance on the U.S. as trade talks remain stalled. He says the country is prepared to withstand the pressure and build stronger ties with other trading partners.
7: We're stronger now than when the United States started this trade war a year and a half ago. More unified, more determined, more ambitious.
6: And he says Canada's future will not be decided in Washington.
7: In the spring of last year, I warned that America is trying to break us so they can own us. And I promise that that will never, ever happen.
6: Stacy Lynn, Worldwide News Network, Washington.
5: This year's UN General Assembly officially started today.
8: The General Assembly is called to order.
9: The UN General Assembly, affectionately known as UNGA, lasts in total for the best part of a year. But its focus is still a couple of weeks away. The high-level general debate, slated for September the 22nd through the 28th. President Trump will address the Assembly on Tuesday the 22nd. Dr. Halelor Rahman of Bangladesh, a veteran diplomat and economist, is the president of UNGA this time round. His theme, Restoring Trust and Managing Transformation, which is appropriate in the year the UN must choose a new Secretary General to replace the outgoing Antonio Guterres, whose time is up at the end of December. From the Foreign Desk, John Turrett, Worldwide News Network.
5: Almost 25 years after September 11th, one lasting change put in place after the attacks is being scaled back, News Nation's Nicole Burley reports.
10: For more than two decades, the TSA largely restricted anyone without a boarding pass from going beyond the security checkpoint. But the new gateside program, in effect at more than a dozen airports, allows some non-travelers through security checkpoints, although there are strict conditions like applying ahead of time, bringing ID, and going through the same
5: gateside is free, and the TSA said you should apply between 1 and 3 days before your planned visit. The program is expected to roll out to more airports in the coming months. Israel is closing Britain's consulate in East Jerusalem after London imposed sanctions on goods from Israeli settlements in the West Bank. The UK is accusing those settlers of ethnic cleansing of Palestinians. This is the Worldwide News Network.
4: 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Here's Yana Derulis.
11: This is your travel report celebrating 250 years of America. Freedom 250. Along the banks of the Potomac and Mount Vernon, George Washington built more than a home. He built a legacy. Walk the very grounds where our first president once strolled and hear the river breeze rustle through the century-old trees. Just down the road lies Virginia's historic triangle, alongside Williamsburg, Jamestown, the first permanent English settlement in 1607. Trace the full arc of American history in a single day. Savor a warm pea soup or dig into flaky Chesapeake crab cakes by the coast. The town embodies history. Home of Independence Hall and the Declaration

0: Declaration of Independence itself, Philadelphia is going all in for 2026, hosting the FIFA World Cup, MLB All-Star Game, and major exhibits like the Declaration's Journey. It's the epicenter of the whole celebration.
1: After almost 1,000 years, the Bayeux Tapestry is back on British soil.
2: The Battle of Hastings, 1066 and all that. Brought to life in a 70-meter-long embroidered masterpiece depicting William the Conqueror's invasion of England in the year 1066 and showing the death of King Harold, who was struck in the eye by an arrow. The tapestry was crafted in England and later taken to France. Now, for the first time in 900 years, it's on display at the British Museum in London. Tickets are already sold out for months. King Charles and French President Emmanuel Macron have already had a private viewing of what amounts to a rather large and very detailed reminder of one of Britain's biggest military defeats. From the Foreign Desk, John Terrett, Worldwide News Network.
1: Stevie Wonder is set to go on tour this fall. The 76-year-old performer is marking the 50th anniversary of his
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4: This afternoon will be partly sunny, breezy, and hot. The high will reach 100 degrees. Tonight, expect partly cloudy skies and high humidity with a low of 79. Tomorrow will be hot with a mix of sun and clouds, turning breezy in the afternoon. The high will be 97 degrees. Thursday, expect a mix of clouds and sunshine, becoming breezy in the afternoon with a few showers possible. The high temperature will reach 99 degrees. With your AccuWeather forecast, I'm meteorologist Joe Lundberg.
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6: That's just dumb. 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
6: Welcome back to the radio program. Dana Lash with you. And we are at the top of the second hour, ladies and gentlemen. And this, there's a lot happening right now, a lot happening in the world of the GOP. And it has to do with this plan that was introduced over the, not introduced, floated, because introduced makes it sound like there is some kind of written legislation, and there's not. It's this plan that has to do with paying people to stay home with their kids. And I've been tweeting about it all weekend. It's a plan that the vice president, apparently, now again, this is what all the reports are. The vice president is apparently the one that kind of introduced this whole thing. We're still kind of we're getting details about it still, and I'm pulling up all my notes on this right now, so bear with me for a moment, because I wanted to make sure that we accurately and adequately present it to you. It doesn't really necessarily have even an official name. It's just this plan that was introduced. The New York Times has written of it. It was introduced using the Health and Human Services Department to create, to expand this entitlement. The headline, Trump officials are drafting a plan to pay at-home parents using funds for working ones. The subhead is the proposed benefit, a top policy priority for the vice president, would apply only to married couples and tap a fund intended to provide federal child care subsidies to working parents.

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0: The fight for America's freedom is happening right now in our courts, and the decisions made today will help shape the country we leave to the next generation. 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
0: I'm Gloria Chapa. It was not a great day on Wall Street.
6: Stocks sharply lower on Wall Street on Tuesday. Oil prices spiking as attacks go on between the U.S. and Iran. Investors concerned about the emerging trade war between Canada and the U.S. as Canada imposes tariffs against $20 billion worth of U.S. goods on Tuesday. Company news, President Trump is threatening the Canadian plane maker Bombardier. It'll lose market access here unless it makes more planes in the U.S. Qualcomm shares up 3% after the chip maker announced a deal to make custom AI chips for Amazon Web Services. And tomorrow, Apple's surprise and shine day. Will we see the first ever foldable iPhone? John Terrett, Worldwide News Network.
0: Attacks between Ukraine and Russia have resumed after U.S. envoys Jared Kushner and Steve Witkoff met with Ukrainian President Volodymyr Zelensky and Russian President Vladimir Putin over the weekend. Beth Noble is a professor at Fordham University.
7: The trips are part of a new U.S. effort to try to move a Ukrainian peace deal forward after negotiations on ending the war have pretty much stalled over the past few months. No one's speaking about the details of the U.S. envoys' meetings with the Russians or Ukrainians, except to say the talks are about trying to get the two warring sides to meet with each other.
0: Zelensky says the envoys presented some very good, worthwhile ideas. Republicans are heading to Dallas this week for the first-of-its-kind GOP midterm convention. President Trump says he wants to channel the same energy as the party's hold to nominate a presidential candidate. The president believes that the unusual event can pump up enthusiasm and boost voter turnout ahead of the midterms. Airport security could be getting a little more visitor-friendly.
8: Remember when you didn't need a plane ticket to walk a family member to the gate at the airport? TSA is bringing that back. A new pilot program allows certain travelers to get through security even if they're not flying. That means you could walk someone to their gate, meet a loved one arriving, or spend a little more time with family before a flight. The program's now available at 13 airports, but there's a catch. You have to apply ahead of time and be enrolled in TSA PreCheck or another trusted traveler program. It's a big change from the post 9/11 rules that largely kept non-passengers behind the security line. Stacy Lynn, Worldwide News Network, Washington.
0: Hundreds of flights from London's airports were disrupted because of an IT failure at NATS that handles air traffic controller communications at Heathrow. Neil McMahon is COO for Ryanair, Europe's largest airline. He's demanding accountability.
9: We once again call on the UK government to fix UK ATC and put somebody in charge who can do the job.
0: The company says the issue is resolved. Hawaii's western islands are still under the threat of floods and mudslides after Hurricane Lowell passed west of the islands. Kauai is reporting widespread power outages, and officials are telling residents to stay off roads. This is the Worldwide News Network.
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1: Former New York City Mayor Rudy Giuliani says current Mayor Zohran Mamdani should skip Friday's 9/11 ceremonies.
2: You have made statements that, unless we're fools, clearly minimize this. You obviously support Islamic terrorists who have murdered Americans, and you're a communist.
1: Mamdani says he will attend. Meanwhile, the families of some of the victims want the U.S. government to pursue accountability from Saudi Arabia for the country's alleged role in the attack, a group gathered outside of the Saudi consulate in New York City.
3: We need President Trump to have those tough conversations with Saudi Arabia. Bring this national nightmare to an end, which is now becoming a national embarrassment.
1: A federal judge gave go-ahead on a lawsuit against the Saudi government claiming it sponsored and supported the Al-Qaeda hijackers. Gloria Chapa, Worldwide News Network, New York.
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5: This afternoon will be partly sunny, breezy, and hot. The high will reach 100 degrees. Tonight, expect partly cloudy skies and high humidity with a low of 79. Tomorrow will be hot with a mix of sun and clouds, turning breezy in the afternoon. The high will be 97 degrees. Thursday, expect a mix of clouds and sunshine, becoming breezy in the afternoon with a few showers possible. The high temperature will reach 99 degrees. With your AccuWeather forecast, I'm meteorologist Joe Lundberg.

be partly sunny, breezy, and hot. The high will reach 100 degrees. Tonight, expect partly cloudy skies and high humidity with a low of 79. Tomorrow will be hot with a mix of sun and clouds, turning breezy in the afternoon. The high will be 97 degrees. Thursday, expect a mix of clouds and sunshine, becoming breezy in the afternoon with a few showers possible. The high temperature will reach 99 degrees. With your AccuWeather forecast, I'm meteorologist Joe Lundberg.

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4: And now, all of the news you would probably miss. It's time for Dana's Quick Five.
5: Okay, so now a second festival goer. Burning Man's still happening. And people still out in the desert. Them desert hippies. Third Burning Man festival goer has died. Another third person has died en route to a Reno hospital from the festival. What happened? We heard that they were all getting older. I'm just saying. That was a story, actually. They usually have one death a year at the festival, so they had two so far, and then they have their third death. They said it was a 60-year-old who was found. No cause of death. He was found dead. Nothing was disclosed. So you don't know if it was something that somebody had a medical emergency last week, and that it was a guy in his mid-50s. So I just think that, you know, make sure you're in good health when you go out there, because you're out in the desert and it's like pretty remote. Just saying. A Cheyenne man faces a felony because he slashed 52 tires at a low income apartment complex. It's just temporary insanity. So forget what he did. That is horrible. So now he's going to face felony. You know, these people are going to have to pay out of pocket to get their stuff taken care of, because this guy's not going to do it. He just went slashed 52 different tires on 22 different vehicles. Everybody was parked in front of their homes, low-income apartment complex. That's infuriating. And then the guy, his name is German Jimenez. He blurted out that he lost his mind and was on medication. So he should. It's a Clancy defense. I was just temporarily crazy, just like the other way. We have a lot more on the way. Stephen Yates is going to be joining us. Sometimes what we think is a crisis turns out to be a miracle. Listen to Alba's story as a reminder of what happens when a scared, overwhelmed mom gets the support that she needs during a crisis. Doctors told Alba that pregnancy was impossible, and her husband had a diagnosis that confirmed it. 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She accepted pregnancy was impossible. Then Alba walked into a preborn network clinic. 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

0: 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Tallarico, El Sayed, AOC, Bernie Sanders. Finnerty reveals President Trump's secret plan to fight back and what you can do to help him. 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
2: Hey there, Corpus Christi. 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
1: Welcome back to the program. Now, the RNC is this week, so we'll be covering some of those issues. We're going to have an ongoing discussion about this whole big government pitch with subsidies, the $9,000 subsidy. And I'm working on a draft that's going to be going up at Substack here shortly. But before I steal all of Kane's time, today in stupidity.
2: All right. It's the
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2: 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Her name's Amy Acton.
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3: 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Happy Labor Day!
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11: I'm Lisa Ritchie. Ukraine reports that Russia has resumed airstrikes on Kyiv after attacks were briefly paused during the visit of U.S. envoys Jared Kushner and Steve Witkoff. The two held weekend talks with Ukrainian President Volodymyr Zelensky after visiting Moscow to meet with Russian President Vladimir Putin. Beth Noble is a professor at Fordham University.
12: The trips are part of a new U.S. effort to try to move a Ukrainian peace deal forward after negotiations on ending the war have pretty much stalled over the past few months. No one's speaking about the details of the U.S. envoys' meetings with the Russians or Ukrainians, except to say the talks are about trying to get the two warring sides to meet with each other.
11: Kremlin officials say that Putin has assured President Trump that Moscow does not have aggressive intentions towards Europe. Zelensky says that the envoys presented some very good, worthwhile ideas to end the four-and-a-half-year-old war. Canada has imposed new tariffs on U.S. goods, heightening the trade war growing between the two allied nations. News Nation's Trevor Shirley reports.
13: The Canadian Prime Minister says they plan to match recently imposed U.S. tariffs dollar for dollar. Canada's retaliatory tariffs target $27.6 billion worth of imports from the U.S., with new rates of 15 to 50%. President Donald Trump recently announced 50% tariffs on many Canadian products, including wine, honey, hockey sticks, and cement.
11: The tariffs impact a small fraction of the goods that flow across the U.S.-Canadian border, which totaled more than $700 billion last year. President Trump heads to Dallas tomorrow for the first-ever Republican midterm convention.
14: The two-day event is designed to rally Republicans and lay out the party's message heading into November, with Trump taking center stage. He's urging Republicans to treat the midterms as a vote of confidence in his agenda, even though he's not on the ballot.
15: What I really want you to do is pretend, please, that I'm on the ballot. Just come and vote. It's so important.
14: Vice President J.D. Vance and more than 50 other speakers will also address the convention as Republicans work to keep control of Congress in November. Stacey Lynn, Worldwide News Network, Washington.
11: Families of 9/11 victims are calling for the U.S. government to pursue justice and accountability from Saudi Arabia for the country's alleged role in the attack. This man wants President Trump to act.
16: We need President Trump to have those tough conversations with Saudi Arabia. Bring this national nightmare to an end, which is now becoming a national embarrassment.
11: Last year, a federal judge greenlit a lawsuit from 9/11 families against the Saudi government. This is the Worldwide News Network.
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17: This is your travel report celebrating 250 years of America. Freedom 250. In 1620, the Mayflower landed at Plymouth Rock, and a nation took root. 400 years later, that story's still alive. Stroll Boston's brick streets, follow the Freedom Trail past Paul Revere's house, and let the old North Church bells ring overhead. Slurp a steaming bowl of clam chowder, and crack into a buttery lobster roll by the harbor. In 1663, King Charles II sent Rhode Island a letter unlike any other, granting full freedom of religion, a first in the colonial world. That very charter still rests in the State House in Providence. Wander Newport's cobblestone streets, sink your toes into the sands of Easton's Beach, dig into golden clam cakes and creamy clam chowder by the shore as the sun sets. This vacation, choose America. Yana Derulis for the Worldwide News Network.
11: New Hampshire voters are at the polls to decide who moves forward in races for the Senate, House, and Governor. The Senate race is getting the most attention, with Democratic Senator Gene Shaheen not seeking re-election, leaving the seat open. Four Renoir paintings worth millions of dollars were stolen from a museum in France.

0: Alarms rang out early in the morning at the Renoir Museum in the seaside resort of Cagnes-sur-Mer in the south of France. It took police just 5 minutes to arrive at the building, which is not far from Cannes, where the film festival is held every year. The thieves are said to have cut through a fence and entered through the museum gardens. They fled before officers arrived, dropping one painting during their escape. A second one was found abandoned in the museum garden, which means they've still got two. The town's mayor says the two thieves appeared to be well-equipped and well-prepared. Police are investigating. From the Foreign Desk, John Terrett, Worldwide News Network.
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3: This afternoon will be partly sunny, breezy, and hot. The high will reach 100 degrees. Tonight, expect partly cloudy skies and high humidity with a low of 79. Tomorrow will be hot with a mix of sun and clouds, turning breezy in the afternoon. The high will be 97 degrees. Thursday, expect a mix of clouds and sunshine, becoming breezy in the afternoon with a few showers possible. The high temperature will reach 99 degrees. With your AccuWeather forecast, I'm meteorologist Joe Lundberg.
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6: I'm Lisa Ritchie. Republican leaders and the media are gathering in Dallas this week. News Nation's Blake Berman explains.
7: The first ever RNC midterm convention kicks off in Dallas on Wednesday. The two-day event will feature members of Congress up for re-election, cabinet secretaries, as well as the vice president and President Trump. The Dallas gathering will be the first of its kind for the GOP, while Democrats used to engage in similar conventions, including in Kansas City in 1974, Memphis in 78, and Philadelphia in 1982.
6: Worldwide News Network will also feature coverage with our own Bill Rakoff at the convention. The Supreme Court has rebuffed an appeal from Missouri officials who wanted to use new congressional districts backed by President Trump in the November election. It's a defeat for Republicans who had hoped that the new map would help them hold on to their slim House majority. The justices let stand a decision by Missouri's top court, which said that the new districts were automatically suspended by a citizen petition demanding a statewide vote. Massachusetts Governor Maura Healey has signed an executive order requiring, among other things, that local communities sign off on AI data center construction. The centers are accused of running up electricity rates because they drive up demand, and some say they pollute water supplies.
8: Communities have already begun standing up to rapid expansion, and I understand it. These things are intimidating. They came online quickly.
6: The counter-argument is that newer data centers have their own power source and a closed-loop water system used to cool the servers. Hundreds of flights from London's airports were disrupted because of an IT failure at NATS, that handles air traffic controller communications at Heathrow Airport. Neil McMahon, COO for Ryanair, Europe's largest airline, is demanding accountability.
9: We are once again calling the UK government to fix UK ATC and put somebody in charge who can do the job.
6: The company says the issue is resolved. Former New York City Mayor Rudy Giuliani says current Mayor Zoran Mamdani should skip Friday's 9/11 ceremonies.
10: You have made statements that, unless we're fools, clearly minimize this. You obviously support Islamic terrorists who have murdered Americans, and you're a communist.
6: Mamdani says that he'll be there. He will attend. It was not a positive day on Wall Street. The Dow lost 628 points. The S&P 500 fell 45, and the NASDAQ also dropped 85 points. This is the Worldwide News Network.
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1: 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The music and movie icon will have two of her most beloved movies, Steel Magnolias and The Best Little Whorehouse in Texas, back on the big screen in more than 200 Regal theaters across the country.

0: The special screenings, which run through September 9th, will benefit the Dollywood Foundation, and that is the one that operates Dolly Parton's Imagination Library. Parton died on August 25th at the age of 80. I'm Lisa Ritchie. 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
2: This afternoon will be partly sunny, breezy, and hot. The high will reach 100 degrees. Tonight, expect partly cloudy skies and high humidity with a low of 79. Tomorrow will be hot with a mix of sun and clouds, turning breezy in the afternoon. The high will be 97 degrees. Thursday, expect a mix of clouds and sunshine, becoming breezy in the afternoon with a few showers possible. The high temperature will reach 99 degrees. With your AccuWeather forecast, I'm meteorologist Joe Lundberg.
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7: Great to have you. Thanks. I appreciate you stopping by. Kay Hill at the bottom of the hour. We're going to talk about, it's been almost a year, if you can believe it, it's been almost a full year since Charlie Kirk was assassinated, while just simply going and talking to people on a college campus. I don't even think we realize the enormity of a young guy out there just doing the job of having a conversation with people. He's just dead, just snuffed out live on video. I mean, people watching it live on Rumble saw him die. And I wish I hadn't watched the video. I've seen it since, and I wish I hadn't. It's disgusting. And we act like, whatever, he's dead. There are people singing and dancing and loving the fact that he's dead. There's a shift in this country that is so disgusting, it makes my face hurt. Okay? And at some point, we have to wake up and realize, oh my God, a guy was saying words on a college campus, and his life was ended just because somebody didn't like the words he was saying. And it turns out, if the guy that they're charging was the guy, he didn't even understand what Charlie was saying. He completely misconstrued what the message was. And here we are almost a year later. Now, Charlie was the glue, I believe, for President Trump, for the conservative movement, when it came to contacting and really understanding and getting through to the younger generations, Gen Z, Gen Alpha, whatever, even some millennials. Heck, some people in Gen X like me were learning from him, certainly. He was the conduit. He was the go-between. He was the, here's the messaging, here's why Trump is better than Harris. Without Charlie Kirk and Turning Point a year ago, I don't think President Trump wins. So that void is a big one. That vacuum is a big one. And something has to be done with it. And I don't think the Republican side has done very well with it. Who is the person who's going to come in? Again, nobody can be Charlie. Nobody can just suddenly take the position. But it's been almost a year now, and now we're facing a midterm that is a remarkably big in midterm. We're watching a midterm where you could lose everything. The traction the country's been getting, our value system being protected, the Constitution being protected, all that can be gone. And nobody has stepped up. It's so weird to me. There has to be somebody who could have stepped up by now. And it's not the usual suspects that have been jockeying for position, Candace Owens and Tucker Carlson and these people like this. That's not who it is. I don't know who it is. But it's got to be somebody, or it's got to be a group of somebody to actually have a united front to say, all right, let's get you back on board. Here's why it's important to be on this side and not that side. We go over that with Kay Hill and a lot more when we come back. 888-941-PAGS, joepags.com. Stay here.
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9: When a child is diagnosed with cancer, the last thing parents should have to worry about is how to pay for it. This is a St. Jude moment.
10: Calvin got diagnosed June 10th of 2018. He has Rhabdomyosarcoma sarcoma, a soft tissue cancer. One oncologist told us if it was my son, we'd go to St. Jude. And within 24 hours, we were on a plane headed here. It's hard to fathom what St. Jude has done for us. They've really given our family hope. For the donors out there, it's just amazing. I never thought we would be in this place. And it's people like you that help us and help St. Jude provide for a family like ours. St. Jude is like the gold at the end of a rainbow

0: When a child is diagnosed with cancer, the last thing parents should have to worry about is how to pay for it. This is a St. Jude moment.
1: Calvin got diagnosed June 10th of 2018. He has rhabdomyosarcoma, a soft tissue cancer. One oncologist told us if it was my son, we'd go to St. Jude. And within 24 hours, we were on a plane headed here. It's hard to fathom what St. Jude has done for us. They've really given our family hope. For the donors out there, it's just amazing. I never thought we would be in this place. And it's people like you that help us and help St. Jude provide for a family like ours. St. Jude is like the gold at the end of a rainbow

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